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1: Here's your LEX storm tracker forecast. Today will be another hot and humid day with afternoon highs reaching the low 90s and heat index values climbing into the triple digits. Shower and storms are possible this afternoon and evening, continuing into the overnight hours. Damaging winds will be the primary threat, along with frequent lightning and localized flash flooding. Tonight will stay warm and muggy with lows into the low 70s, with more shower and storm chances as we head into your Monday. I'm meteorologist Abby Summers on Lexington's News, Traffic, and Weather Station, 97.3. 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
11: Well-known author, investment banker, consumer advocate, analyst, trader. Chris Markowski is the watchdog on Wall Street.
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11: This is the Watchdog on Wall Street.

call somebody up and, you know, you're like, representative. And you're trying to get somebody on the phone, and then you get a quote unquote representative on the phone, and it's an AI bot. Well, this is coming. Okay. This is coming right from advisory magazines. This is the inside baseball stuff. They're admitting it now. Wealth managers, keen to stay relevant in the age of artificial intelligence, may soon find that clients with a mere $1 million in liquid assets are no longer worth spending human hours on. Title of the column is "The Mass Affluent Are Losing Their Allure for Wealth Managers Navigating AI." Again, the mass affluent. We've been talking about the mass affluent for a while. We're it. We're the only family office left that deals with people that are basically called mass affluent. People with $100 to $1 million in assets. Nobody wants to talk to you anymore. Nobody wants to deal with you anymore. They make fun of you. They call you names. Pikers, Muppets, you name it. In fact, it's the same week. They're talking about how all of the big wealth manager firms right now are now focusing on private jet travel and travel experiences for their clients. They'd rather deal with that than deal with you. Hey, it's a lot more fun. Yeah, we're booking trips for our really, really wealthy clients than actually trying to build wealth for the American people. This is the quote. "The mass affluent client now gets something close to private banking quality from AI." Right. Sure they do. What a joke. All of the major firms out there, all of the wealth managers are now, they're basically saying, you are not good enough. You're not good enough to speak with an actual human being. We are going to ship you off to an AI bot somewhere. And I'm sorry, people, I've explained this here on the program, quite frankly, how dangerous

0: all getting bought up now. They're all getting bought up by private equity. They're merging them together, and they're all doing the same darn thing. Because they just want to lower, they want to get their costs down as low as possible. They want to be as profitable as possible. That's not how we operate at Markowski Investments. I take this very, very seriously, the fiduciary duty. My clients' interests come before our own. That's how this business is supposed to be run. You cannot serve two masters. And that's what all these big banks are. The CEO of J.P. Morgan, these are publicly traded companies. Their number one duty is to their shareholders, not to their clients. This is why all money management of individual clients should be broken away. They should have no part of this nonsense. And now they're doing it to the independent advisors? And I'm sorry, I get it, okay? And I'm going to tick off a lot of registered investment advisors and independent guys out there that are looking to retire. But let me ask you a question. Do you care for your clients? Do you care for your clients? I understand you built up your business, you want to retire. Oh, and they're offering you big money to sell it. But are you considering at all what is going to happen to your clients after you're going to sell? I keep thinking of that scene in Shawshank Redemption. Remember when he goes to the guard on the roof there? He asks if he loved his wife. You know, almost throws him off the roof and was basically trying to get it in and giving him the tax deal there. Do you love your clients? Do you care for your clients? Then why are you selling out to private equity and these other firms? Because you know exactly what they're going to do to these people that you promised. You gave a promise that you were going to take care of them. Just because you want to retire, you shouldn't do that. And this is where we're at today. And this is why so many people get lousy advice. And this is why the accounts go to hell. The mass affluent not being served in this country has been a problem for a long period of time. We're here to help you. So you better wisen up. Okay? I'm telling you what is going to happen. Do you want your advisor to be an AI bot? I keep thinking of that voice in the movie War Games from the 1980s. Shall we play a game? Shall we make a stock trade? You've been warned, people. We are here to help you. Get to our website. Sign up for our personal CFO program. Reach out to us. This is what we do. 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We'll be back.
1: 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You can't imagine the questions AI is now answering. 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But before the rest of us laugh, know this. We're doing it too. You wouldn't let your mother choose your spouse, but accordingly, AI gets a vote. We've gone from let me sleep on it to let me ask the robot. Technology helping us make better decisions is probably a good thing, but there's a difference between getting information and surrendering judgment. Get this, more than half the population uses AI, but 73% oppose the AI data centers. How does that work? Maybe the question isn't whether AI is getting smarter, it says, are we at risk of getting dumber? You've been listening to The Mike Hewitt Show, business, work, and politics like you've never heard it before. 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
1: I'm sorry, I'm all fired up about this, but the nerve. Are these SOBs, the nerve of these to treat all of these people like guinea pigs. You know, it was funny. Was it this week or the week before? The CEO of Goldman Sachs was actually asked about AI and managing money and all this stuff. And he had a smile on his face. And he said, listen, and again, this is Goldman Sachs. Okay. They've got more resources than, you know, we all know what to do with. He says, we do this stuff all the time. We use it all the time. And he says, it works to a point and then it doesn't. And it's basically it screws up royally. It can be used for certain things, but most certainly not managing people's money. And I guess the best way I can think about it, it's like shortcuts. The other, is it Fantasia there with Mickey Mouse, he you know, doesn't feel like, doesn't want to listen to the wizard and wants to take the shortcut and uses the, to make the broom work by itself there and carry the buckets of water and all that good stuff. Well, again, that's what they're doing, and they're doing it to you. Anyway, our process, no need for AI for our process. Our process is the same process that has worked forever. Thousands of years. It's just ancient wisdom. I don't have a magic algorithm. We don't have a fund that we stick our clients in. Hey, I had that asked to me one time. You know, why don't you guys put together, you know, all of your, you know, your smaller clients so you really don't have to deal with them and stuff like that. Why don't you just put together a fund and put them all into that? And then, you know what, you could charge them more in fees. And I'm looking at this schmuck who's telling me this. It's like, you don't know who you're talking to here. Now, again, there is, you know, 95% of the people on Wall Street would jump all over that for crying out loud. A lot of self-interested jerks out there. That's not who we are. We've gone over here on the program. We've explained to you the simple rules of the road. See, it was funny. I was asked a lot about it this past week. Writing on programs, could you explain your process, what you do? Compounding. Number one, I know I've talked about this before, and I know this is review for many of our longtime listeners, but we're going to do it again. We work on the fundamentals here. Compounding, the royal road to riches. Albert Einstein, man's greatest invention. Einstein, man's greatest invention, as long as you have it working for you. Way too many Americans out there are having the power of compounding destroy them. With ridiculous credit card debt that they need to get under control. Number two, you don't lose money. You cannot let risk lead to ruin. Oh, I got a sure thing. We gotta go all in on this sector. We gotta go all in that sector. This is what I think is gonna happen to market. Don't think. It only hurts the ball club. Don't lose money. Protect your downside. Invest like you're already wealthy. Do you, again, I go over this often here on the program. Do you think our large clients out there, do you think they're getting emotional about the markets? Do you think that they're, oh, we got to move in and out into the markets? Or are they settled in what they do? I mean, come on, people. And of course, okay, assets on sale. Always looking for assets on sale. And a part of this, quite frankly, is as well, is rebalancing portfolios. And I'll talk about that a little bit later on the program. And with all of this, okay, which is very, very important, which you all need to understand, it is not, I'm going to say it again, it's not important to be right in the here and now, but right eventually. What conventional wisdom says is the greatest, the best, the super-duper idea today, more often than not, is a lousy idea. Markets, I don't care what anybody tells you, are not efficient over the short term. Take a look at our 30-year track record and the major calls that we have made in regards to market conditions, the economy, you name it. Yeah, we're early on a lot. Early. And most of the things we've said, very much contrarian, but they were proven true over time. So one of the things you really need to have if you want to be successful is patience. Patience, and along with that as well, a little bit of courage. Sometimes things just not going to go your way. Need to stand in the face of the chattering classes, the pundits out there. Got to take a break. 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
2: Here's your LEX storm tracker forecast. Today will be another hot and humid day with afternoon highs reaching the low 90s and heat index values climbing into the triple digits. Shower and storms are possible this afternoon and evening, continuing into the overnight hours. Damaging winds will be the primary threat, along with frequent lightning and localized flash flooding. Tonight stays warm and muggy with lows into the low 70s, with more shower and storm chances as we head into your Monday. I'm meteorologist Abby Summers on Lexington's News, Traffic, and Weather Station, 97.3. 3 FM WVLK.
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0: bringing America financial freedom one listener at a time. You're listening to The Watchdog on Wall Street with Chris Markowski.
1: Yeah, we've talked about this issue. It makes it the news a lot, and I get questions about it. You know, Chris, can you explain the K-shaped economy? Well, the latest bit of information that is coming across, and it's not really surprising at all. You can't even call it K anymore. You got to call it, you know, Special K, like the cereal, or Super K, whatever it may be. But the wealth divide in this country has never been bigger. The top 20% of earners now account for 58% of all personal spending in the United States. That's the highest proportion on record. The same time, the bottom 80% account for just 42%, which is the lowest on record. What does that mean? Well, again, you can take a look at these numbers and you say to yourself, if you are not participating in America, if you are not an owner, if you do not own assets in this country, you are falling behind. This was something that really became evident to me at the tail end of the 1990s with the dot-com blow-up and what was happening in the country, also with the new technologies that were coming on that were very, very disruptive, and how it was going to change things and, you know, productivity and all of this stuff. You had to be an owner. And this is, again, when we really gave a lot of pushback to the conventional wisdom on Wall Street of the day, which is, I got to have a 60-40 portfolio. Yeah, no. Not working. You have to be invested. You have to be an owner. That's the only way. I'm going to get into some of the reasoning behind this and how the country has changed a little bit later on in the program. But again, understand, people, you might not like the current situation on the ground, but you can't wish it away. Do you understand? That's an exercise in futility. You're trying to change things that you have no control over. Oftentimes, you just got to accept the obstacles that are in front of you and deal with them. Hey, you see so many people bent out of shape. Oh, country. Again, yeah, we'll get into this. The socialists being voted for in certain areas of the country. I'm like, why are you here? You can get wealthy here in this country. I take a look at my client base, for crying out loud. I got people from all walks of life. Not everyone make it. Not everyone's a CEO of a major company or a top flight surgeon. But people are school teachers from everywhere, firefighters, police officers, because they participated. They didn't whine. They didn't complain. They got themselves involved. Anyway, I have to talk about this next story as well. And again, this is another "see, I told you so" moment here on the program. I have talked and spoke about this a lot over the years here on the program, owning home ownership, what it means, how people get themselves into trouble. Again, everyone automatically assumes that a home is a great wealth creator. Real estate lobby will tell you that. You got an American dream, got to own a home, greatest thing out there. And I said, well, you know, show me your work. Just because, you know, when people say things out there, you know what you should do? You should think for a second. Okay, prove it to me. Show me your work. Show me the numbers. How did you come up with those numbers? Because I quite frankly, I'm not buying it. Never had bought the fact that your home is this wonderful investment. Well, it was interesting because there's latest numbers out here showing how owning a home is getting more expensive in every way. And I'm not just talking about principal and interest. We're talking property taxes, insurance. And you want the big ones? Home maintenance and emergency repairs. Up Okay, the increase from 2019 to 2025 in home maintenance, up 85%. Emergency repairs, up 175%. These are things that are all a part of owning a home. It's not just what you buy it at and what you sell it at 10, 15, 20, or 30 years down the road. It's all the costs that are involved. Think of your home as a bill. What is it going to cost me every single month to live here? This as much as it's a bill, your electric bill, your food bill, your car bill. Look at it as a bill. Don't treat it as an asset. You do that, again, you're going to buy in a more prudent fashion, and you won't become home poor. 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If you're, you know, sleep at home at night, and which would you rather have, a $2 million home or a $2 million investment portfolio? 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Think about that for a second. All right? Got to take a break. 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

0: taking Wall Street's liars, crooks, and cheats out behind the woodshed. 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
1: Welcome back, everybody. I mentioned this earlier, and I really have to get into it again. Listen, I see the wild swings in tech stocks and these massive movements, NASDAQ, various different companies out there. And again, it's great for talkers on TV and pundits out there. What's going to happen next? Why did it move like this? And there's, quite frankly, there's a lot of volatility baked into the cake based upon these various different, you know, options, single day options and levered funds in certain areas. And once momentum starts going in one direction, well, it's very, very difficult to stop. It's like I've described it before here on the program as a riptide. When things start going, you can't fight a riptide or you're going to die. You just can't. Out in the water, and anybody who, you know, is a good swimmer, likes to swim out there, you're at the beach, at riptide, riptide gets a hold of you, starts pulling you out. The last thing you want to do is swim against it. You're going to get exhausted and you're going to die. You swim out of it. You swim across it. You avoid it. You get out of it. And that's what you need to do. And that's what many investors are not doing. They're trying to guess. They're trying to guess what's going to happen next. And then you get stories out there. Oh my God, you see how much that thing was down? Yeah, but how much was it up over the course of the past year, 2 years, 5 years? Why I don't bear this any mind. And you know, oftentimes people are shocked. People are shocked. You know, I'm being interviewed on a program. It's like, hey, did you see the movement in that stock yesterday? I'm like, no. No, I didn't see it because, quite frankly, I don't care. Why do I need to pay attention to that? Why do I care what a company is going to do over the course of 24 hours? The fundamentals on the company change? Well, then, no, I don't care because it's automatic. If a company goes up, You need to rebalance your positions. It's like taking care of a garden. All right? You need to cut here and trim there. I have to compare it to Mr. Miyagi teaching Daniel's son about the bonsai tree. Cut here, snip there. Rebalance your portfolio. You can sell all the way up, little by little. Move money into areas of your portfolio which haven't performed as well. And that's, again, you de-risk your portfolio by doing this. Like I said earlier on, you don't let risk lead to ruin. Got to take a break. 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We'll be back.
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0: This is the Watchdog on Wall Street.
1: Welcome back, everybody. I have to comment on the late Alan Greenspan, who died this past Monday at the age of 100. You've had various different people come out and kind of talk about his tenure at the Federal Reserve, 1987 to 2006. And I had my beefs with Alan Greenspan, but I'm here to tell you I wouldn't want that job. And I tell you that I don't think that job should actually exist if it was up to me. First and foremost, he took over for Paul Volcker, who, again, in my opinion, the great Paul Volcker, who did what was necessary, didn't bow to really political pressure. He caused a recession, but he allowed for the 1980s to have that type of economic growth. And we went over it, maybe a month or two here on the program. You take a look at the GDP growth that took place during the 1980s into the 1990s. And that all came, that wasn't from Greenspan. That came from Paul Volcker and what he did to tamp down inflation. And also, obviously, Ronald Reagan getting regulations out of the way and getting the country back. Bringing back the animal spirits, if you will. Greenspan, and I'll never forget this, this was 1996, he gave his, the Irrational Exuberance speech, and he was early, and markets were getting frothy. But again, I think you're back at that point in time, especially for you young people out there. Internet was very much in the infancy stages. I remember the year before was when Windows 95, the operating system, came out. But things really started to heat up. And my criticism of Greenspan at the time was that, and again, he wasn't wrong when it came to irrational exuberance. He could have tamped down on the market because people were getting out of control with margin. They were borrowing money. If you remember at that point in time, every television, that was when all the discount houses started coming into play, and Stewart from Ameritrade and E-Trade, and every stock was going straight up. Everything. If you had a .com attached, you were going up. Didn't make any difference. And people were going out and buying stock on margin, borrowing money. And I felt at the time he probably should have raised the margin requirements because you had a lot of novice investors. And again, we at Markowski Investments, we started up Markowski Investments towards the tail end of the 1990s. That was a difficult point in time because everybody was a guru. And it was like, I'm sitting trying to warn everybody about what's going to happen, writing columns about it. Again, I was sending out faxes. This is before I had a radio show, to radio shows and television shows, producers around the country, what we were covering. And again, they would have me on because they wanted to make fun of me because I was contrarian. I'm telling people, this is going to collapse. This is not good. This is out of control at this point in time. These numbers, they don't make any sense. You had Dow's books out there. There's Dow 50,000 and there's a new paradigm and earnings don't matter anymore. And I'm like, man, he should have done a little bit more to tamp that down. But then we had the dot-com collapse and we had 9/11, and he really lost his way in the sense that money was way too cheap for way too long. And it wasn't just him, but you couple that with all the stupid mortgages that became so in vogue, and he should have known about this. This is what drove me nuts. We saw it. I'm watching real estate values in Southwest Florida, 2005, 2006. Home prices more than doubling in a year. No improvements. People all of a sudden thinking they wanted to be the next real estate guru, emptying out their IRAs and 401ks, paying taxes to buy 2 to 3 pre-construction condos because everyone thought that everything was going to just go up in a straight line. And it should have been dealt with. And again, he got out. He got out 2006. And again, but you got to be honest, Ben Bernanke, you know, was on the Fed at the time too and kind of pushed all this stuff. And you remember Ben Bernanke who followed him. Oh, the housing market is rock solid. Really? I don't think so. And then we had the collapse. But the reality is with the Fed and these 400, 500 economists that they have, what's the point, man? Honestly. Really, what's the point? Yeah, you got, you know, the president right now wants Kevin Warsh, new head of the Fed, to lower rates. You had the PCE inflation report come out this past week, running at over 4.1% year over year. The Fed's target is 2. To me, the target should be 0. We're all feeling it, man. We all see inflation. I mean, if that is their priority, which it should be, priority, their number one job, how have they done? Well, why? I'm just throwing this out there. Why keep around an organization that has failed miserably? And I go back to Paul Volcker for crying out loud. They have gotten it wrong. And again, they, in essence, enable all of the profligate spending that we have in Washington, D.C. That's, you know, that's just me talking when it comes to the Fed. Anyway, listen, we got to take a break, people. We're going to get back. I know last week we spent some time talking about Social Security and Social Security cuts. We've got this awful idea being brought up by a Republican and a Democrat to deal with it. And it, quite frankly, it made me throw up in my mouth. We're going to get to that when we get back. WatchdogOnWallStreet.com. WatchdogOnWallStreet.com is our site. 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Don't go anywhere. We'll be back.
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8: Cutting back on war games, I'm Carmen Roberts, Fox News. President Trump orders the Pentagon to substantially reduce joint military drills with South Korea after he says it declined to help denuclearize Iran.
9: The president posted on Truth Social the exercises slated to start this week are costly and send a hostile signal to North Korea. He also made it clear he's not happy that South Korea didn't back the U.S. in its military action against Iran. So the president has told the war secretary to reduce the joint military program. Those exercises have been going on for decades and are meant to help South Korea beef up its readiness against North Korean threats. North Korea tested ballistic missiles just last week, even though there are several UN resolutions that ban the so-called Hermit Kingdom from launching such missiles. Till NATO, Fox News.
5: Search and rescue operations continue in Hawaii after what was Hurricane Lala slammed the Big Island with heavy wind and rain. Governor Josh Green thanking first responders and local officials.
10: Many thanks to General Logan and his whole team. We will send more. I've also been in touch with people that are at Pohakuloa. The feds, the military there are going to be more than willing to help us. We'll probably use their aid to get there. We've had a bunch of high water vehicles here.
5: And the storm left at least one person dead, swept several homes off their foundations, and knocked power out to tens of thousands of customers. The outer bands of now tropical storm Lala are dumping heavy rain on portions of Maui County, Oahu, and Kauai County as it moves to the west-northwest. Indiana floods claim at least seven lives. Meteorologist Adam Clark.
11: Some of these communities, a foot of total rainfall. Still could see a little bit of rain. The ground is saturated, right? So additional rain could cause a problem.
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12: Here's your LEX storm tracker forecast. Today will be another hot and humid day with afternoon highs reaching the low 90s and heat index values climbing into the triple digits. Shower and storms are possible this afternoon and evening, continuing into the overnight hours. Damaging winds will be the primary threat, along with frequent lightning and localized flash flooding. Tonight stays warm and muggy with lows into the low 70s, with more shower and storm chances as we head into your Monday. I'm meteorologist Abby Summers on Lexington's News, Traffic, and Weather Station, 97.3. 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
0: Well-known author, investment banker, consumer advocate, analyst, trader. 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
1: You want answers?
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3: Our taxes are going up to 52% and then some. Oh, yeah. Well, yeah. Well, that's, again, if Bernie Moreno, Republican from Ohio, and Elizabeth Warren, Democrat from Massachusetts, have their way. Anyway, welcome back, everybody, to the Watchdog on Wall Street show. We have been warning now for, again, 30 years. 30 years about Social Security being cut. We told you it was coming. We told you it was going to happen. Date now is 2032 when it's going to be cut by 22%. Clients of my firm have been well aware of this. They've been preparing for this reality, preparing for this inevitable reality, because Social Security, as we've gone over here on the program, is a Ponzi scheme. And it needed to go private a long time ago. Bloody FDR

a piece right now. He wants to lift the cap on Social Security. Right now, they are taxing you 12.4%. 6.2% paid more by you. 6.2% paid by your employer. The taxable maximum is $184,500, meaning the maximum withholding for one worker is $22,878. They want to lift that and make it unlimited. He's saying, oh, we're going to be able to bring in trillions, trillions of dollars if this is going to happen. This is a no-brainer. Oh, he actually had the nerve to say the wealthiest Americans who have benefited the most from America's opportunities should contribute the same percentage of their income as a factory worker in Ohio or a teacher in Massachusetts. America's opportunities. Let me ask a question here, Bernie. I work my butt off to get to where I am today. To get to where I am today, I didn't want Social Security. I didn't want this thing. I hate writing the payroll tax check because I know it's a Ponzi scheme. Now you're going to ask me, because essentially what this will do, this will basically lift your tax rate to over 50%. 52%. And let's not even talk about the embedded taxes that we pay on our cell phone, or you want to buy a bottle of wine, or you're paying when you buy gas, or whatever it may be. Okay, your property taxes, everything that goes along with that. You know, I live in the state of Florida. You live in the state of New York, California. So you're paying just on taxes alone almost 65. So what Bernie Moreno and Elizabeth Warren are asking us is to for me to work from January into July for the government. And then I get to start keeping my money, my hard-earned dollars. And again, like I said, if you want to take in all the other taxes you pay, you can push that to September. That, my friends, is honestly basically slavery. Let's just be honest. Call it what it is. Let's call it what it is, okay? Let me tell you, the slaves in Egypt got a better deal from Pharaoh, for crying out loud, than what the government is pushing on us at this point in time. This is a welfare program, is what this is. It's another entitlement program. They don't even talk about nothing. You're not even going to get paid more out of Social Security, even though they're lifting the cap on it. So basically, they're going to make you spend over your entire life on an insurance policy that you don't need, and you're basically not going to collect on. If anybody ever offered this up as an investment plan, I've explained this before, they go to jail. How dare you? And again, I'm sorry. I'm watching Oldenburg. Yeah, you need to lift it. Meanwhile, these people paid into it. They're collecting it right now. They're not going to have to pay anymore. How do you live with yourself like that? How do you live with yourself going and saying, hey, you know what? I'm going to just take whatever's mine. It's disgusting. They're talking, oh, everybody's all worried. We'll get into the politics a little bit later on about all the socialists being elected. All these socialists being elected in New York City. They're talking about Bernie Moreno's a socialist. This is a socialist program. You're asking me to work for more than half the year for the government. And you're not a socialist? You call yourself a Republican? A conservative? Yeah, it's funny. We've gone over, we talked about, what could have been done. What could have been done back in the day. And the funny thing is, you get these people today. Oh, yeah, Paul Ryan was a rhino, and this one was a rhino, and that one was a rhino. Are you kidding me today? I'd rather have rhinos than bloody socialists. George W. Bush, and again, he screwed up royally with his foreign policy
and he could

0: get Social Security reform that he put forward passed. Republicans told, oh, you know, we don't have enough political capital. And I remember at the time, all the left-wing wackos were out protesting outside of Social Security offices. Hands off my Social Security! You can't put Social Security in the stock market! Oh, my God, what happens if the stock market goes down? All these people, again, maybe a couple brain cells to rub together. Not very deep thinkers by any stretch of the imagination. Well, I'm going to go to the numbers. Okay, I'm going to go to the numbers here. George W. Bush's program. Okay, his proposal, and again, I forgot exactly what it was. It was a lousy $1,000. $1,000 would allow people to take $1,000 out of their payroll taxes and put it into a private investment account. Now, he proposed this in 2005. And to sweeten the deal, because he wanted to get anybody all ruffled and out of shape, he said, oh, we're not going to start doing it until 2011. So let's just say you did that. Let's just say if it passed, if a worker invested $1,000 over the course of a year, $83 a month, into an S&P 500 fund, reinvesting dividends, the count would be $55,000 today. Not bad. $1,000 a year. $83 a month. Not a bad deal. Now, again, imagine, just imagine, okay, if that start date was actually 2005. Well, that'd be $105,000. Not too shabby. Now, a 22-year-old that started putting money away at 2011 and then retired at 65, well, that account would be worth $800,000. It should have been done a long time ago. Now, what they're moving on to is they want to confiscate people's assets. That's where we're at today. I mean, that's the popular theme in America today. Do you listen to what some of these people were saying? Anyway, I want to get into this because, again, this is something that we've talked about for a long time here on the program. And like I said, I'm not denying the reality on the ground here in the United States. The latest Wall Street Journal poll finds that even those who consider themselves among the wealthiest classes in America carry high levels of concern about their personal finances. And again, this is cost of living stuff, without a doubt. Major part of it, it's inflation. More than 40% of Americans who call themselves upper class or upper middle class say they haven't saved enough money to retire comfortably. Only about 40% say their financial security is where they thought it would be at this point in their lives. Nearly 3 in 5 say they are strained by high gasoline prices. Those in the wealthiest classes have lost faith that an economy that has benefited them can lift future generations. 86% of people who call themselves upper class or upper middle class say they lack confidence that life for their children will be better than theirs has been. That's up from 64% in 2019. Okay. Again, it's a poll. It's a poll. I get that. A lot of times, some feelings. I understand what gas prices are doing to people. I understand what food prices are doing to people. Okay, this is the reality of our terrain today. The issue at hand, okay, is that people are being sold something, whether it be, you know, a going back in time, a period of time that is gone, that quite frankly is not coming back. And I, like I said, something that we have been teaching people throughout my career, 30 years, being honest, dealing with the terrain. We're going to take a quick break here. And I am going to explain to you, we're going to actually use a little bit of history. What has happened over the years? The reason why the 50s are not coming back, the 60s are not coming back, the historical reasons for why that era actually happened, and what you need to do. Have to take a break. 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
1: 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In fact, the internet is key in driving the backup partner numbers. You know, somebody on the side just in case the mainstay doesn't work out. Talk about insecurity. Wow. So until death do us part, or the grass suddenly looks greener with the backup partner, sure does put a different ring to wedding vows, doesn't it? 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

0: the only man who is taking on the Wall Street establishment. 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
1: Okay. I got to give kudos out to Anthony Scaramucci, who did some really good work on this column and citing some economists and actually making many of the points that we have made over the years here on the program and where we're at. And basically, I'm trying to cure it. We can always complain about problems. The easiest thing anybody can do is complain, complain, complain. We point things out. But the goal is to deal with them and to come up with solutions. Now, people might not like the solutions. They might not want to go ahead and do the solutions, and they'll just continue to complain. We've all known people like this throughout life. You may have been one of these people in life. Where did it get you? Where did it get you? And if you are one of these people listening today, change. Change. Complaining about stuff is not going to do a darn thing. But we have this, it's a kind of this romantic look at America. People talk about it all the time. Well, you know, it used to be this way, and one could, you know, go get a job, and then they would, you know, come and they'd have a pension and all of these things, and you wouldn't have to do this, and you wouldn't have to do that. I get that. I get that. There is an era of time from the late 1940s to the early 1970s. It is a period of time that economists call the Great Compression. Labor claimed a historic share of national income. This was low to mid 60%. And yet gains flowing from the bottom up. Productivity at the same time doubled. Worker pay doubled right alongside it. But again, it wasn't just factory workers. It was everywhere. It was white collar workers. Again, I've talked about my grandfather from Poland who came to this country. And he didn't even have a high school degree. He taught himself a trade. He ended up working at General Electric and did all of these things and lived that life. You know, the organizational man in the gray flannel suit. And the funny thing is, those people, they didn't have stock portfolios. They didn't have stock portfolios. They didn't have 401ks. Again, my grandfather, we were a GE house. We were a GE house. I remember we used to get discounts on any GE products, appliances that we used to buy. Maybe he had a little bit of stock. But again, society at that time basically treated labor as equity. Now, again, the left-wingers out there, the Bernie Sanders of the world, are saying, oh, we need unions, we're going to bring this all back again. That's just not the case. It's not the case. The structure of the planet was different. The causes were structural. After World War II, I want you to think about this for a second. 1945. Nobody admits to this, okay? 1945, every other industrial economy on Earth was a disaster. Was wrecked. Japan. Britain. Soviet Union, all across Europe, bomb flat. So basically, we came out of that period of time with half of the world's manufacturing capacity. And our entire continent didn't get hit. Now, when you are the only factory that's out there, the only factory still standing. Again, Scaramucci points this out. Guess what? You can pay your workers really, really well. Nobody's undercutting your prices. No one's undercutting your prices. The post-war wage was, in part, a monopoly rent. And labor got to split it. That's how that happened. It was built on everyone else's disaster. It was built on the war. We won. Okay? But the reality is, guess what? All those countries rebuilt. All of those countries rebuilt. Again, post-war worker got rich not because we were that much nicer. It's because the economy at the time made labor scarce and was protected. But it stopped. It stopped. And this is why things have changed. And again, it's a reality of the terrain. And this is why, again, what I have been preaching for a long period of time, this is why you need to be an owner. I've talked about this at length here on the program. I've had very big problems with the way that corporate executives get paid in stock. I think that's nonsensical to me. I said, you pay them a salary. They want stock in the company. They should have to buy into it. But everyone else, the factory workers, the people that are not at the top, not in the C-suite, guess what? You give them stock in the company. You make them owners of the company by default. This will change things. This is something that needs to be taught. It's been neglected in schools a long period of time. We don't teach people about money properly and about building wealth in modern America. It's not about having a salary, okay? It's about being a participant. It's about being an owner. Have to take a break. 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
2: Here's your LEX storm tracker forecast. Today will be another hot and humid day with afternoon highs reaching the low 90s and heat index values climbing into the triple digits. Shower and storms are possible this afternoon and evening, Wesley, continuing into the overnight hours. Damaging winds will be the primary threat, along with frequent lightning and localized flash flooding. Tonight really stays warm and muggy with lows into the low 70s with more shower and storm chances as we head into your Monday. I'm meteorologist Abby Summers on Lexington's News Traffic and Weather Station, 97.3. 3FM WVLK.
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1: Yeah, we're, I'm said I've always been this way. We're fearless here on the program. I tick people off all the time. Man, that's, again, what do you want me to do, lie? Funny thing is when people, I'll post something or people listen to the program, never gonna listen to you again, or they'll put on your social media thing, unfollow. Did I say something that was not true? If I did, you might want to let me know. Again, the old, Colonel Jessup from A Few Good Men, you can't handle the truth. If you can't handle the truth, well, then you, my friend, have a problem. You, my friend, have a problem. The truth is something that makes, again, it should make you feel uncomfortable. People, read the Bible, listen to the Gospels, and there's a lot of uncomfortable stuff in there. I think a lot of things, if you're really listening and paying attention, you say, yeah, you know, I've got to do better. I have to do better with myself. And again, it can make you feel a little uncomfortable. But that's what the truth is supposed to be. And it's too many people out there. They're too tied to whatever team they're on, their political party, and we become more polarized. And I know I've talked about this before. And a lot of times people get offended. They get offended. Because, again, I'll say stuff that will – I get it. It cuts sometimes. It cuts sometimes. But why am I doing it? I'm doing it because I want what's best for you. I'm here to say something that's going to tick people off. Okay? Here it is. Student loans are stupid. Student loans are dumb. Do not take out student loans. Don't do it. I'm guaranteed. Hey, man, going to send my kid to college. I can't afford it. You rich guy. Blah, blah, blah. I'm like, no. Don't take out student loans. They're unnecessary. It was actually funny this past week. Mark Cuban is doing an interview, and he basically echoing what I've been saying. Okay. You can't afford it. You can't afford it. You don't take out a ton of loans. And he said, blank up your future. Says, I tell people go to community college. Accounting class is accounting class, whether it's at community college or at Harvard. Same thing. Physics any different in the classrooms at Harvard than it is anywhere else? Chemistry, biology. And colleges and universities have become this big keeping up with the Joneses as well. They have. And I'm sorry, shame on you as a parent, convincing yourself that it's okay for your kid to go tens of thousands of dollars in debt so you can get that fancy private school sticker on the back of your car. Sorry, I said it, it might hurt, okay, but I'm right. You may try to convince yourself I'm not in your mind, but if you take a good hard look at yourself in the mirror, okay, you know I'm right. I can't see, and I don't understand why people put their kids through this, especially in today's day and age. You don't have to. Listen, okay? If you can afford it, you can afford to send your kid to whatever school, it's fine. In the same sense that, you know what? Some people can afford a Ferrari. Others can't. Some people can afford some, others can't. That doesn't mean that your kid cannot get a high-quality education. Not to mention everything that they are telling you. Everything that they are telling you in regards to dealing with schools is wrong. Your kid gets into a school, and you see the price, and you're like, I don't think we can afford this. Well, you call up the school, and you say, listen, I can't afford this. This is what I can afford. Do you want my kid to come or not? I'm just telling you, okay, that's part of the conventional wisdom out there, okay? That, oh, it's so competitive out there. Yeah, that's a ruse, okay? You got colleges, universities going out of business everywhere. My alma mater, Syracuse University, I think they charge over $90,000 a year right now. Lost money this past year. They cut countless programs trying to cut costs and deal with the issue at hand okay? Not as many kids are going anymore. You negotiate for what you can afford. Another thing as well, okay? Do not fill out that FAFSA form. Don't do it. Don't tell them. Don't give them your information. I describe this as, you know, card playing. Like, again, I'm not a card player. I'm not. But if I know enough about cards that if I'm playing poker, I don't want the people I'm playing against to see my cards. Why would you let them know everything about yourself and how much money you make and all this stuff? They want to find out more about you. Let them Google you. Okay? Don't volunteer that information. 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
1: Yeah, I have to cover this. I'm heading back to the United States Sunday evening. I'm still here in our office in Italy, and I have to cover this. I really do. Inquiring minds want to know, getting the questions out there about the beef between Giorgia Meloni and Donald Trump and what's going on the ground here in the United States. And I'm here to tell you, the Italians bear it no mind. They're laughing at this stuff. Completely different perspective in regards to this. I'm just here to tell you, the Italians love the American people. They have great respect for our country. They know that, you know, it's Trump being Trump and it's going to pass. But I gotta be honest with you, it irked me. It ticked me off because I knew he was not telling the truth. Okay. And I almost knew it was going to happen. There was a video that was out there with Giorgia Meloni talking to Trump and using her hands. Now, again, I come from an Italian background, Italian household. That's just how people talk. Not just Italy, Greece as well. I'm surprised my wife hasn't poked my eye out. We've been married, you know, for 26 years. And again, social media saw her talking like that. And, oh, my God. And then Trump had a reply. And, oh, she begged to have a picture. No, she didn't. Okay. Trump is not popular here. He's just not. He's got a 7% approval rating here in Italy. And again, that has to do with the tariffs. It really does. Had to do with the tariffs and also had, you know, obviously the comments when it came to Greenland and some of the other stuff that he said. Why would she do that? I understand Trump is always trying to rile things up and get people going and whatnot. I don't, for the life of me, okay, maybe you want to explain it to me because I guarantee I'm going to get people angry with me for being honest. But actually, one of the newspapers, it's at the left of, excuse me, the right of center, the conservative paper, the National Review, if you will, here in Italy, Libero, actually on the front page called him, you know, an anal sphincter. Actually, that was in bold letters based upon the way that he acted. I just don't see the point behind it. I really don't. Maybe someone else can explain it to me because I don't get it, quite frankly. I just don't. All right. On the other hand here, got a bunch of people asking me about Obama's library and $850 million. And look at this thing. And oh, now the story's coming out. Crane Chicago and whether or not contractors are not getting paid properly and all sorts of stuff. Yeah. I don't know. And quite frankly, I don't care. What bothers me is the fact that we have presidential libraries. Why? And I actually looked it up. I was curious. I said, you know, I don't get this here. Why do we have these things? There's actually only 15 presidential libraries. Why? Well, you know what? We'll talk a little bit more about that when we get back. Watchdog on WallStreet.com. 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We'll be back.
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0: Taking Wall Street's liars, crooks, and cheats out behind the woodshed. 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
1: Yeah, I'm sorry. I gotta get this off my chest. I don't care if it's Democrat. I don't care if it's Republican. I don't understand the presidential library thing. I get it that you got to take all of your documents and they need to be stored somewhere. Can't you just give it to your alma mater? And actually, I think that's what George Bush 1 and 2 actually did. I think they just handed it over to I think George H.W. Bush gave it to, Texas A&M. And I don't know if I think maybe George Bush gave all of his stuff to SMU. I don't know. But why do you people feel the need to build these monuments to yourself? I mean, a little bit of humility. You were president of yourself. You're a public servant. We don't have a George Washington presidential library. There's no Abraham Lincoln presidential library. The first one was Hoover. Then FDR, Truman. I was in middle school. I was in junior high. We had to go as part of a field trip to Boston. I went to the Kennedy one. And the thing I really remember from it, for whatever reason it may be, is it had his report cards there. And he just didn't do well that well in school. Come on, people. I maybe if you want to rotate some of this stuff on a regular basis at the Smithsonian. But this is a problem we have here in this country. It's kind of like this imperial presidency stuff. The stuff that we're 250-year anniversary. I know I've talked a little bit about what the founders strongly suggested to us, put together for us. We don't want an imperial presidency. You want to serve and you go home. That's what it should be all about. This Obama library, it was kind of funny because Bill Maher actually did a bit on it on his program because they were talking about it. And he was like, how many people are going to go to the Obama library? And his crowd, a lot of lefties there start clapping. And he called them all liars. He's like, you're not going there. You're not. And what this is going to be is another drain on the taxpayers. They're going to have to continue to fund these things. It'd be interesting. It'd be interesting to see what presidential libraries would go out of business. Probably all of them. Probably all of them. I don't like any of this stuff. I don't think that, you know, I don't like it when they name bridges. I don't like it when they name post offices, highways. I mean, you drive in West Virginia, the entire state's named after Robert Byrd, for crying out loud. Are you kidding me? You want to donate something, lady, or name something after a politician, whatever it may be? We should have a rule. 10 years after they're dead. At least 10 years after they're dead. Stuff is nonsense, for crying out loud. Anyway, changing gears here. Trump decided to nix the bipartisan housing bill. Said, nah, I guess it's part of the negotiation. He wants that SAVE Act, and I think he also put pressure on them with the War Powers Act, but the bipartisan legislation. I try to teach my kids this when the time they're younger, and I learned this from my father. You don't do things half-ass. And this housing bill is, it's garbage. I said it from the get-go. And that's the funny thing, too. It's how politics work. I was against this housing bill. Republicans were pushing it. And then I have Republicans and Trump supporters getting mad at me, telling me I got Trump derangement syndrome. And now Trump is against it. And now they've all flipped on the other side. I'm like, come on, people. Can you be anchored to some thought of your own? At some point in time, you have any sort of independent thoughts? I gave my reasons why I didn't like this thing. Government shouldn't be involved in housing at all. The reason why housing is so expensive in the United States is because we subsidize it. Like everything else, anything you subsidize goes up in price. Coupled with all the crazy regulations that we have out there. You want to lower input costs, lower tariffs. That'll make the price of new homes, that'll allow them to come down. You want to make it even better? How about this? How about we streamline housing regulations on the local level? I got told this story on the program. I did work when I was living on Long Island on a house, and I needed to get permits. I had to spend thousands of dollars on what they call an expediter. Yeah, you got to pay an expediter. Somebody that's got the ins down at City Hall that can push your permits through. How screwed up is that? But that happens all over the country. What? Why? Why? We can't have AI? I mean, here's a good use for AI. Handling all these permits and approval processes, for crying out loud, might make things a little bit faster, a little bit less expensive. Anyway, I gotta talk about this one as well. Because, again, this is another example of just how awful journalism is today. Again, New York Times, not a surprise here. It was the first unionized Apple store in the United States. Apple just closed it. So I saw this story. I started reading it. And then I find out, this Apple store was in a mall that I was in several years ago that I couldn't wait to get out of in Towson, Maryland. Now, it's funny. The people working at this Apple store, this unionized store, make just as much as the non-unionized workers. And the New York Times said, oh, this is terrible for unions, and Apple's doing it because it's a union shop. No. Apple is doing it because that mall is a hellhole. I was there to that mall because I was with my daughter and her friend on a lacrosse tournament looking for some place to eat. And I'm watching. There's security everywhere there. Then I find out that if you're under a certain age and you're not with an adult, you've got to be out of the mall at a certain period of time. I never heard such a thing in my entire life. And then you take a look at the other stores that are shutting down because of crime. New York Times. Apple's not stupid. They shut down the store because they're getting robbed all the time. 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
17: Assessing the aftermath. I'm Angelo Bavaro, Fox News. Hawaii leaders giving an update on what is now Tropical Storm Lala and the damage that storm caused.
18: As Lala weakens and moves away from the islands, it's revealing damage and potential dangers in its wake. Hawaii Governor Josh Green said preliminary estimates show
19: 100 houses or more are damaged and lost.
18: He added, through the storm, rain saturated land on Hawaii and other locations, which will present an additional hazard moving forward.
19: When you have 28 inches of rain, they had 28 inches of rain in some areas, there's just going to be a ton of landslides on the Big Island.
18: Flash flood warnings and other advisories are in effect for most of the island chain. Grinnell Scott, Fox News.
17: Historic flooding in Indiana has left at least seven people dead after days of severe storms. The White River reached record levels, forcing evacuations and hundreds of rescues. Officials warn residents to stay away from fast-moving floodwaters. The Trump administration has approved an emergency declaration to provide federal disaster assistance. President Trump is ordering the Pentagon to scale back the joint exercises the U.S. and South Korea have conducted for decades. Fox's Jill Nato reports.
20: The president posted on Truth Social that he's instructed the Secretary of War to substantially reduce U.S. joint military exercises with South Korea. That comes just days after North Korea resumed ballistic missile testing activities that are banned by the U.N. But the president said he has a good relationship with North Korea's Kim Jong-un, and since he's been leader of the U.S., the North Koreans have been unthreatening. The president also made it clear he's not happy that the South Koreans didn't assist the U.S. in military action against Iran. Jill Nato, Fox News.
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21: Here's your LEX storm tracker forecast. Today will be another hot and humid day with afternoon highs reaching the low 90s and heat index values climbing into the triple digits. Shower and storms are possible this afternoon and evening, continuing into the overnight hours. Damaging winds will be the primary threat, along with frequent lightning and localized flash flooding. Tonight stays warm and muggy with lows into the low 70s, with more shower and storm chances as we head into your Monday. I'm meteorologist Abby Summers on Lexington's news, traffic, and weather station, 97.3. 3FM WVLK.
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0: Well-known author, investment banker, consumer advocate, analyst, trader, Chris Markowski is the watchdog of Wall Street.
30: You want answers?
0: Exposing the lies and myths that the big brokerage firms, the mainstream press, and the government are pushing to keep Americans away from financial freedom.
30: You can't handle the truth.
0: Bringing America the truth about what really happens in the financial world.
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0: This is the Watchdog of Wall Street.
1: Well, I think it was, might have been last week. Week before, I can't remember. We've also covered it at length on our podcast as well. We warned everyone out there what is happening with certain investment firms and how they are, for all intents and purposes, deporting their clients. If you don't have enough in assets, they're shipping you off overseas. And we discovered Fisher Investments is shipping their clients that have under $1 million off to advisors in Costa Rica. It's getting worse. And we here at the Watchdog on Wall Street Show and Markowski Investments, we've been fighting for individual investors and against this nonsense since our inception. I mean, we've been on the air for 26 years and we've talked about it then. But even before then, we were going after Merrill Lynch and their call centers and shipping people off to Hopewell, New Jersey and Jacksonville, Florida to be dealing with pimple-faced kids, putting them in lousy mutual funds at the time. Well, I find out now that firms are now going to be heavily using AI. Using AI to manage people's money. How many people out there like it when you call somebody up and you're like, representative, and you're trying to get somebody on the phone, and then you get a quote unquote representative on the phone, and it's an AI bot. Well, this is coming, okay? This is coming right from Advisory Magazines. This is the inside.

Major firms right now are now focusing on private jet travel and travel experiences for their clients. They'd rather deal with that than deal with you. Hey, it's a lot more fun. Yeah, we're booking trips for our really, really wealthy clients than actually trying to build wealth for the American people. This is the quote. The mass affluent client now gets something close to private banking quality from AI. Right. Sure they do. What a joke. All of the major firms out there, all of the wealth managers are now, they're basically saying, you are not good enough. You're not good enough to speak with an actual human being. We are going to ship you off to an AI bot somewhere. And I'm sorry, people, I've explained this here on the program, quite frankly, how dangerous this is. And the fact that these AI bots, quite frankly, are unproven. They're actually catching various different AI bots at this point in time, negotiating with other AI bots for the use of credit cards that don't belong to them. And they want you to put your hard-earned assets, what you've built up, through a computer. You're not allowed to speak to a human being. It's all hands on deck right now at my firm. And I'm trying to figure it out. I'm trying to figure out how we can best get the word out, how we can best let people know. I don't know if I should start running advertisements. I don't know what to do because this is going to turn out to be an absolute disaster. Every single time. And again, I don't like being right on these things because people get hurt. A couple weeks ago on the program, I went back. I pulled the column that I wrote, all of the people that got hurt when Merrill Lynch did it and shipped everybody off to a call center, and all the people that got hurt when Morgan Stanley bought out Dean Witter and dumped all of their dot-com stocks at ridiculous highs in their accounts. And I've seen this movie before, and it doesn't end well. The entire industry basically saying, well, we're all going to do it. We're all going to do it, so it's going to be okay. I don't know where the regulators are on this. I really don't. I don't understand how they can let something like this go. And you know, the funny thing is they're writing about it and they're like actually bragging about it. Cause you know what it's going to do? They're going to charge you. They're going to still charge you, overcharge you 1.6, 1.7, 2% on your account. And it's going to cost them next to nothing to manage it. It really is, you know, we live, there's good money and there's bad money. And I'm sorry, you should be out there looking out for everyone and taking care of everyone. Building wealth is fun. It's one of the most enjoyable things that we do at Markowski Investments. Not just preserving super rich people's assets. You know, it's all, you know, well and good. And that's one thing that we do. But this is something that's phenomenal. I've explained here. There's no velvet rope. At Markowski Investments, we're here to help everyone out. And now I'm seeing this across the board. People, maybe you can help me get the word out. Let people know what's going on. Direct them to the show. Direct them to the podcast. Direct them to our website. They might not believe you. But every single time one of these initiatives has been taken by one of these big firms, it's been a disaster. And you know, I've covered this since this whole thing kicked off. No one has started. Glass-Steagall.
I remember exactly where I was. This is, Bill Clinton was on his way out the door. This was in the works for a period of time. It was both Republicans and Democrats. They repealed Glass-Steagall. They allowed for

0: commercial banks and investment banks to get together. And away we go. Away we go. We all of a sudden had two big to fail, and you were sold, and they tried. I knew what was going to happen, but they sold the entire country that this was going to be great. Financial supermarkets were going to be fantastic. Oh, we're going to be able to provide insurance and all of these various different services. Look at the past 26 years. Look at all the fraud. Look at all the scams. Look at the dot-com collapse. Look at how they lied to you about the companies that they were putting strong buy recommendations on. Look at the Great Recession. All of it came from that. At whose expense? Yours. And you know, the funny thing is, I actually got asked this question. I was doing a guest appearance this past week, and they were asking me about the stress tests. The various different banking stress tests that were in effect, and all the banks passed their various different stress tests. I'm like, give me a break. None of these banks are ever going to fail. And that's the problem. That's the problem. All the horrific things, all the horrible money management that took place during the Great Recession, Merrill Lynch shouldn't exist anymore. Many of these firms shouldn't even be around anymore, but they kept them afloat because these people were well connected. Gordon Gekko in the movie Wall Street, he has a line there in that Teldar paper speech that I happen to agree with. You either get it right or you get eliminated. That's capitalism. We call ourselves a capitalist country when we have two big to fail banks. We have a country where, you know, they're allowed to treat their smaller clients like this. Do you understand how, and I get it, okay, how expensive it is to run what I do, a registered investment advisory, the costs that are involved with that, and all these smaller firms out there, and they're all getting bought up now. They're all getting bought up by private equity. They're merging them together, and they're all doing the same darn thing. Because they want to get their costs down as low as possible. They want to be as profitable as possible. That's not how we operate at Markowski Investments. I take this very, very seriously, the fiduciary duty. My clients' interests come before our own. That's how this business is supposed to be run. You cannot serve two masters. And that's what all these big banks are. The CEO of J.P. Morgan, these are publicly traded companies. Their number one duty is to their shareholders, not to their clients. This is why all money management of individual clients should be broken away. They should have no part of this nonsense. And now they're doing it to the independent advisors? And I'm sorry, I get it, okay? And I'm going to tick off a lot of registered investment advisors and independent guys out there that are looking to retire. But let me ask you a question. Do you care for your clients? Do you care for your clients? I understand you built up your business, you want to retire. Oh, and they're offering you big money to sell it. But are you considering at all what is going to happen to your clients after you're going to sell? I keep thinking of that scene in Shawshank Redemption. Remember when he goes to the guard on the roof there? He asks if he loved his wife. You know, almost throws him off the roof and was basically trying to get him in and giving him the tax deal there. Do you love your clients? Do you care for your clients? Then why are you selling out to private equity and these other firms? Because you know exactly what they're going to do to these people that you promised. You gave a promise that you were going to take care of them. Just because you want to retire, you shouldn't do that. And this is where we're at today. And this is why so many people get lousy advice. And this is why the accounts go to hell. The mass affluent not being served in this country has been a problem for a long period of time. We're here to help you. So you better wisen up. Okay? I'm telling you what is going to happen. Do you want your advisor to be an AI bot? I keep thinking of that voice in the movie War Games from the 1980s. Shall we play a game? Shall we make a stock trade? You've been warned, people. We are here to help you. Get to our website. Sign up for our personal CFO program. Reach out to us. This is what we do. 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We'll be back.
1: 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But before the rest of us laugh, know this. We're doing it too. You wouldn't let your mother choose your spouse, but accordingly, AI gets a vote. We've gone from let me sleep on it to let me ask the robot. Technology helping us make better decisions is probably a good thing, but there's a difference between getting information and surrendering judgment. Get this, more than half the population uses AI, but 73% oppose AI data centers. How does that work? 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
1: I'm sorry, I'm all fired up about this, but the nerve. These SOBs, the nerve of these to treat all of these people like guinea pigs. You know, it was funny. Was it this week or the week before? The CEO of Goldman Sachs was actually asked about AI and managing money and all this stuff. And he had a smile on his face. And he said, listen, and again, this is Goldman Sachs. Okay. They've got more resources than, you know, we all know what to do with. He says, we do this stuff all the time. We use it all the time. And he says, it works to a point and then it doesn't. And it's basically it screws up royally. It can be used for certain things, but most certainly not managing people's money. And I guess the best way I can think about it, it's like shortcuts. You know, is it Fantasia there when Mickey Mouse, he doesn't feel like, doesn't want to listen to the wizard and wants to take the shortcut and uses the, to make the broom work by itself there and carry the buckets of water and all that good stuff. Well, again, that's what they're doing, and they're doing it to you. Anyway, our process, no need for AI for our process. Our process is the same process that has worked forever. Thousands of years. It's just ancient wisdom. I don't have a magic algorithm. We don't have a fund that we stick our clients in. Hey, I had that asked me one time. You know, why don't you guys put together, you know, all of your smaller clients so you really don't have to deal with them and stuff like that? Why don't you just put together a fund and put them all into that? And then, you know what, you could charge them more in fees. And I'm looking at this schmuck who's telling me this. It's like, you don't know who you're talking to here. Now, again, there is, you know, 95% of the people on Wall Street would jump all over that for crying out loud. A lot of self-interested jerks out there. That's not who we are. We've gone over here on the program. We've explained to you the simple rules of the road. Actually, it was funny. I was asked a lot about it this past week. Writing on programs, could you explain your process, what you do? Compounding. Number one, I know I've talked about this before, and I know this is review for many of our longtime listeners, but we're going to do it again. We work on the fundamentals here. Compounding, the royal road to riches. Albert Einstein, man's greatest invention. Einstein, man's greatest invention, as long as you have it working for you. Way too many Americans out there are having the power of compounding destroy them. With ridiculous credit card debt that they need to get under control. Number two, you don't lose money. You cannot let risk lead to ruin. Oh, I got a sure thing. We got to go all in on this sector. We got to go all in on that sector. This is what I think is going to happen to market. Don't think. It only hurts the ball club. Don't lose money. Protect your downside. Invest like you're already wealthy. Do you, again, I go over this often here on the program. Do you think our large clients out there, do you think they're getting emotional about the markets? Do you think that they're, we got to move in and out into the markets? Or are they settled in what they do? I mean, come on, people. And of course, okay, assets on sale. Always looking for assets on sale. And a part of this, quite frankly, is rebalancing portfolios. And I'll talk about that a little bit later on the program. And with all of this, okay, which is very, very important, which you all need to understand, it is not, I'm going to say it again. It's not important to be right in the here and now, but right eventually. What conventional wisdom says is the greatest, the best, the super duper idea today, more often than not, is a lousy idea. Markets, I don't care what anybody tells you, are not efficient over the short term. Take a look at our 30-year track record and the major calls that we have made in regards to market conditions, the economy, you name it. Yeah, we're early on a lot. Early. And most of the things we've said, very much contrarian, but they were proven true over time. So one of the things you really need to have if you want to be successful is patience. Patience, and along with that as well, a little bit of courage. Sometimes things just not going to go your way. Need to stand in the face of the chattering classes, the pundits out there. Got to take a break. 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
2: Here's your LEX storm tracker forecast. Today will be another hot and humid day with afternoon highs reaching the low 90s and heat index values climbing into the triple digits. Shower and storms are possible this afternoon and evening, continuing into the overnight hours. Damaging winds will be the primary threat, along with frequent lightning and localized flash flooding. Tonight stays warm and muggy with lows into the low 70s, with more shower and storm chances as we head into your Monday. I'm meteorologist Abby Summers on Lexington's news, traffic, and weather station, 97.3 FM WVLK.
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0: bringing America financial freedom one listener at a time. You're listening to The Watchdog on Wall Street with Chris Markowski.
1: Yeah, we've talked about this issue. It makes it the news a lot, and I get questions about it. You know, Chris, can you explain the K-shaped economy? Well, the latest bit of information that is coming across, and it's not really surprising at all. You can't even call it K anymore. You got to call it, you know, Special K, like the cereal, or Super K, whatever it may be. But the wealth divide in this country has never been bigger. The top 20% of earners now account for 58% of all personal spending in the United States. That's the highest proportion on record. The same time, the bottom 80% account for just 42%, which is the lowest on record. What does that mean? Well, again, you can take a look at these numbers and you say to yourself, if you are not participating in America, if you are not an owner, if you do not own assets in this country, you are falling behind. This was something that really became evident to me at the tail end of the 1990s with the dot-com blow up and what was happening in the country, also with the new technologies that were coming on that were very, very disruptive, and how it was going to change things and, you know, productivity and all of this stuff. You had to be an owner. And this is, again, when we really gave a lot of pushback to the conventional wisdom on Wall Street of the day, which is, I got to have a 60-40 portfolio. Yeah, no. Not working. You have to be invested. You have to be an owner. That's the only way. I'm going to get into some of the reasoning behind this and how the country has changed a little bit later on in the program. But again, understand, people, you might not like the current situation on the ground, but you can't wish it away. Do you understand? That's an exercise in futility. You're trying to change things that you have no control over. Oftentimes, you just got to accept the obstacles that are in front of you and deal with them. Hey, you see so many people bent out of shape. Oh, country. Again, you know, we'll get into this. The socialists being voted for in certain areas of the country. I'm like, why are you here? You can get wealthy here in this country. I take a look at my client base, for crying out loud. I got people from all walks of life. Not everyone make it. Not everyone's a CEO of a major company or a top flight surgeon. But people are school teachers from everywhere, firefighters, police officers. Because they participated. They didn't whine. They didn't complain. They got themselves involved. Anyway, I have to talk about this next story as well. And again, this is another see I told you so moment here on the program. I have talked and spoke about this a lot over the years here on the program, owning home ownership, what it means, how people get themselves into trouble. Again, everyone automatically assumes that a home is a great wealth creator. Real estate lobby will tell you that, you got an American dream, got to own a home, greatest thing out there. And I said, well, you know, show me your work. Just because, you know, when people say things out there, you should think for a second. Okay, prove it to me. Show me your work. Show me the numbers. How did you come up with those numbers? Because I quite frankly, I'm not buying it. Never had bought the fact that your home is this wonderful investment. Well, it was interesting because there's latest numbers out here showing how owning a home is getting more expensive in every way. And I'm not just talking about principal and interest. We're talking property taxes, insurance. And you want the big ones? Home maintenance and emergency repairs. Up Okay, the increase from 2019 to 2025 in home maintenance, up 85%. Emergency repairs, up 175%. These are things that are all a part of owning a home. It's not just what you buy it at and what you sell it at 10, 15, 20, or 30 years down the road. It's all the costs that are involved. Think of your home. Think of your home as a bill. What is it going to cost me every single month to live here? This is much as it's a bill, your electric bill, your food bill, your car bill. Look at it as a bill. Don't treat it as an asset. You do that, again, you're going to buy in a more prudent fashion, and you won't become home poor. 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What do you think is going to be worth more? Think about that for a second. All right? 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

0: taking Wall Street's liars, crooks, and cheats out behind the woodshed. 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
1: Welcome back, everybody. I mentioned this earlier, and I really have to get into it again. Listen, I see the wild swings in tech stocks and these massive movements, NASDAQ, various different companies out there. And again, it's great for talkers on TV and pundits out there. What's going to happen next? Why did it move like this? And there's, quite frankly, there's a lot of volatility baked into the cake based upon these various different, you know, options, single day options and levered funds in certain areas. And once momentum starts going in one direction, well, it's very, very difficult to stop. It's like I've described it before here on the program, as a riptide. When things start going, you can't fight a riptide or you're going to die. You just can't. Out in the water, and anybody who, you know, is a good swimmer, likes to swim out there, you at the beach, at riptide, riptide gets a hold of you, starts pulling you out. The last thing you want to do is swim against it. You're going to get exhausted and you're going to die. You swim out of it. You swim across it. You avoid it. You get out of it. And that's what you need to do. And that's what many investors are not doing. They're trying to guess. They're trying to guess what's going to happen next. And then you get stories out there. Oh, my God. You see how much that thing was down? Yeah, but how much was it up over the course of the past year, 2 years, 5 years? Why I don't bear this any mind. And you know, oftentimes people are shocked. People are shocked. Like, you know, I'm being interviewed on a program. It's like, oh, did you see the movement in that stock yesterday? I'm like, no. No, I didn't see it because, quite frankly, I don't care. Why do I need to pay attention to that? Why do I care what a company is going to do over the course of 24 hours? The fundamentals on the company change? Well, then, no, I don't care because it's automatic. If a company goes up, you need to rebalance your positions. It's like taking care. It's like taking care of a garden. All right? You need to cut here and trim there. I have to compare it to Mr. Miyagi teaching Daniel's son about the bonsai tree. Cut here, snip there. Rebalance your portfolio. You can sell all the way up, little by little. Move money into areas of your portfolio which haven't performed as well. And that's, again, you de-risk your portfolio by doing this. Like I said earlier on, you don't let risk lead to ruin. Got to take a break. WatchdogOnWallStreet.com. 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We'll be back.
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1: Welcome back, everybody. I have to comment on the late Alan Greenspan, who died this past Monday at the age of 100. You've had various different people come out and kind of talk about his tenure at the Federal Reserve, 1987 to 2006. And I had my beefs with Alan Greenspan, but I'm here to tell you I wouldn't want that job. And I tell you that I don't think that job should actually exist if it was up to me. First and foremost, he took over for, you know, Paul Volcker, who, again, in my opinion, the great Paul Volcker, who did what was necessary, didn't bow to really political pressure. He caused a recession, but he allowed for the 1980s to have that type of economic growth. And we went over it, maybe a month or two here on the program. You take a look at the GDP growth that took place during the 1980s into the 1990s. And that all came, that wasn't from Greenspan, that came from Paul Volcker and what he did to tamp down inflation. And also, obviously, Ronald Reagan getting regulations out of the way and getting the country back, bringing back the animal spirits, if you will. Greenspan, and I'll never forget this, this was 1996, he gave his, the Irrational Exuberance speech, and he was early, and markets were getting frothy. But again, I think you're back at that point in time, especially for you young people out there. Internet was very much in the infancy stages. I remember the year before was when Windows 95, the operating system, came out. But you know, things really started to heat up. And my criticism of Greenspan at the time was that, and again, he wasn't wrong when it came to irrational exuberance. He could have tamped down on the market because people were getting out of control with margin. They were borrowing money. Yeah, if you remember at that point in time, every television, that was when all the discount houses started coming into play, and you know, Stewart from Ameritrade and E-Trade, and every stock was going straight up. Everything, if you had a .com attached, you were going up. Didn't make any difference. And people were going out and buying stock on margin, borrowing money. And I felt at the time he probably should have raised the margin requirements because you had a lot of novice investors. And again, you know, we at Markowski Investments, is, you know, we started up Markowski Investments the, you know, towards the tail end of the 1990s. That was a difficult point in time because everybody was a guru. And it was like, I'm sitting trying to warn everybody about what's going to happen, writing columns about it. Again, I was sending out faxes. This is before I had a radio show, to radio shows and television shows, producers around the country, what we were covering. And again, they would have me on because they wanted to make fun of me because I was contrarian. I'm telling people, you know, this is going to collapse. This is not good. This is out of control at this point in time. These numbers, they don't make any sense. You had Dow's books out there. There's Dow 50,000 and there's a new paradigm and earnings don't matter anymore. And I'm like, man, he should have done a little bit more to tamp that down. But then we had the dot-com collapse and we had 9/11, and he really lost his way in the sense that money was way too cheap for way too long. And it wasn't just him, but you couple that. You couple that with all the stupid mortgages that became so in vogue, and he should have known about this. This is what drove me nuts. We saw it. We saw it. I'm watching real estate values in Southwest Florida, 2005, 2006. Home prices more than doubling in a year. No improvements. People all of a sudden thinking they wanted to be the next real estate guru, emptying out their IRAs and 401ks, paying taxes to buy 2 to 3 pre-construction condos because everyone thought that everything was going to just go up in a straight line. And it should have been dealt with. And again, he got out. He got out 2006. And again, but you got to be honest, Ben Bernanke, you know, was on the Fed at the time too and kind of pushed all this stuff. And you remember Ben Bernanke, who followed him. Oh, the housing market is rock solid. Really? I don't think so. And then we had the collapse. But the reality is with the Fed and these 400, 500 economists that they have, what's the point, man? Honestly. Really, what's the point? Yeah, you got, you know, the president right now wants Kevin Warsh, new head of the Fed, to lower rates. You had the PCE inflation report come out this past week, running at over 4.1% year over year. The Fed's target is 2. To me, the target should be 0. We're all feeling it, man. We all see inflation. I mean, if that is their priority, which it should be, priority, their number one job, how have they done? Well, why? I'm just throwing this out there. Why keep around an organization that has failed miserably? And I go back to Paul Volcker for crying out loud. They have gotten it wrong. And again, they, in essence, enable all of the profligate spending that we have in Washington, D.C. That's, you know, that's just me talking when it comes to the Fed. Anyway, listen, we got to take a break, people. We're going to get back. I know last week we spent some time talking about Social Security and Social Security cuts. We've got this awful awful idea being brought up by a Republican and a Democrat to deal with it, and it, quite frankly, it made me throw up in my mouth. We're going to get to that when we get back. Watchdog on WallStreet.com. 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Don't go anywhere. We'll be back.
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15: A shift in policy. I'm Ted Lindner, Fox News. President Trump ordering the Pentagon to scale back the joint exercises the U.S. and South Korea have conducted for decades. Fox's Jill Nato with the latest for us tonight.
16: The president posted on Truth Social that he's instructed the Secretary of War to substantially reduce U.S. joint military exercises with South Korea. That comes just days after North Korea resumed ballistic missile testing activities that are banned by the U.N. But the president said he has a good relationship with North Korea's Kim Jong-un, and since he's been leader of the U.S., the North Koreans have been unthreatening. The president also made it clear he's not happy that the South Koreans didn't assist the U.S. in military action against Iran. Jill Nato, Fox News.
15: The memorandum of understanding between the U.S. and Iran set to expire, and little to no progress has been made in the negotiations. Fox's Trey Inks with more.
17: Monday will mark 60 days since the United States and Iran signed the memorandum of understanding. Reports indicate very little diplomatic progress to reach an agreement to reopen the Strait of Hormuz and address Iran's nuclear ambitions. We do know this weekend Iran continued attacks on vessels around the strait. On Saturday, a bulk carrier reported being hit by an unknown projectile. A day prior, an Emirati oil vessel was also targeted.
15: President Trump saying Friday the U.S. military is capable of destroying all of Iran and claimed the Strait of Hormuz could become an American territory. And a blaze in eastern Belgium burned about 12 square miles in the High Fens, a large nature preserve. One of the country's worst wildfires in recent history. About 600 residents have been told to evacuate as winds shifted and smoke spread through the area. Authorities also advised tourists to leave while a nearby gymnasium was open to receive evacuees. In Greece, two people killed in a wildfire Sunday on the island of Salamina, west of Athens. 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
18: Here's your LEX storm tracker forecast. Today will be another hot and humid day with afternoon highs reaching the low 90s and heat index values climbing into the triple digits. Shower and storms are possible this afternoon and evening, continuing into the overnight hours. Damaging winds will be the primary threat, along with frequent lightning and localized flash flooding. Tonight stays warm and muggy with lows into the low 70s, with more shower and storm chances as we head into your Monday. I'm meteorologist Abby Summers on Lexington's news, traffic, and weather station, 97.3 FM WVLK.
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0: 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Welcome to the Talk Radio Countdown Show. 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Don't stop talking. Don't stop.
1: So here we are, overviewing the information that's come from Talkers Magazine at talkers.com. When I say information, the specifics of the charts for this past week, August the 10th to the 14th. You believe we're in the middle of the eighth month of the year 2026? Unbelievable. We have 10 stories, and we'll work our way around them and some other things, the people list as well. We get started with Michael Harrison, the editor and publisher of Talkers Magazine, to go through these lists and to get us started on our pinpoint examination of the world of news talk. Michael.
2: All right, here we go. It has been another crazy week and one of constant change and evolving stories. At number 10, we have kind of symmetric AOC on ABC. At number 9, we have gas prices and the economy. At number 8, the continuing spread of cyclosporiasis. At number 7, cyber attacks on U.S. water systems. At number 6, the effervescent Carolyn Leavitt to exit her post. At number 5, the ongoing reflecting pool controversy, Poolgate. At number 4, the Trump vaccine order. At number 3, Trump's Air Force One ruse. At number 2, the primary races and the DSA candidates. And at number 1, the U.S.-Iran war and control over the Strait of Hormuz. On our people survey, we have AOC at number 10, Todd Blanche at number 9. Number 8 is David Hearn. Number 7, Carolyn Leavitt. RFK Jr. is at number 6. At number 5, Francesca Hong and David Crowley, a couple of candidates out there in the heartland. Max Miller at number 4. Abdul El Sayed at number 3. Masoud Pezeshkian at number 2. And Donald Trump at number 1. And that is the way it stacks up at the very peak of the charts that we covered again here in the middle of August.
1: A virtual smorgasbord of names and the continuing focus on what goes on with Trump and the people who are around.

0: that are in the Trump class. You know, he's created a new class of ships in the Navy. They call it the Trump class. And the idea here is to have the most modern fleet in the world, and yet we don't have where we have we can't take care of the ships that we have. So it does call into question some of the things that we have been calling into question, and so have many other people for a long time.
1: Yeah, a long time. It has to do with competence. It really does. And one of the biggest mistakes Trump can make is one that is often made by autocrats over the years, and that is they think they're smarter than their generals, and they start to micromanage complex wars, and almost 100%, maybe 100% of the time, are proven incapable of the task, and that's what we might be seeing right now.
0: Yeah, with both. Again, you wonder where Hegseth came from. He was in the reserves, right? Weekend anchor. How did he do that, by the way? Aren't they people in the reserves, the weekend warriors, and yet he was a weekend anchor on Fox?
1: Yeah, he was in the reserves at Fox. I don't know if he was in the reserves in the military. he was one of the wannabes and hopefuls at Fox. You know, maybe someday I'll wind up on the big show in the week during the weekdays. Right. And I'm not sure what the details of his actual military service were.
0: Yeah, well, that reminds me of some the people who blow their own horn versus the people who don't. Brian Kilmeade is somebody that we've met a lot at the Talkers conventions, Fox radio and television host, who is, I don't know if low-key is the right word, but modest. I don't know, moderate. I'm trying to find a word. You know him better than I do. But when I think about Hegseth and all of the chest-pounding he did to try to get attention for himself, and then I just see the good everyday turn-ins of Kilmeade on radio and television, I think that's what a real host is all about. And I think he's the best one by far on Fox, and maybe one of the better people around, whether it's radio or television. I don't know. I think I'm not going to assume you share my opinion of him, but of the people that are around, he certainly is a shining star, I think.
1: Well, I mean he often... a lot of people feel that he plays the fool, that they set him up with the assignments, or when he's on in that morning trio, that he comes up short because they put him in a corner to take the positions that are often laughed at by the rest of the media, that are always trying to downplay Fox. That's an ongoing story. But my view of Brian Kilmeade is him as a person that the people don't see off the air, and you know, not on camera or not on microphone, because he does both radio and television, and he's a very nice guy.
0: Yes.
1: I'm not going to step into the crossfire of whether people think he's a good host or not, because he's always under fire for carrying the weight of a lot of Fox's controversial positions. Wouldn't you agree that Brian Kilmeade gets stuck with that assignment very often?
0: Well, I think he carries it well. Maybe that's why they've given it to him. Who knows? Under the circumstances, I just think, I don't know, maybe my personal opinion of some of these people doesn't necessarily regard their success on the air. I just like the guy.
1: Well, that's what I said. He's a nice guy. Not everybody might agree with what he says. That's what I'm saying.
0: Yeah.
1: Is that?
0: Yeah. Well, we don't. A lot of people don't agree with what we say. That doesn't mean it's wrong. Although there are a lot of people who want to take guys off the air and women off the air who say things they don't agree with. That's become a really sick part of our society. If we don't agree with you, we want you off the air. And it's worked. Trump has been playing that card since he came back into office. If you don't agree with me, off. Get rid of him. Cancel their license.
1: Don't agree with me, you're a traitor. That's what
0: I'm right. saying. Yeah. And so one would wonder, let's just go back to the Abraham Lincoln for a minute, the conditions on the ship. One wonders how it is. I guess now there's a committee that's been formed in the Congress to investigate. But how does it get to this point? Is it because of incompetence? I mean, I think this is the week's best example of how there isn't anybody paying attention, because the people who really know what's going on have all been tossed out.
1: You just hit the nail on the head. It has to do with not paying attention. And often you hear criticism of the Trump administration per the war is that they don't have a plan.

0: plan, that they don't have an exit plan. Mm-hmm. Critics of his handling of the war show and play clips of him with a different story every 2 weeks, every week. We're about to end the war. We're about to begin the war. We're going to wipe them off the earth. They're good people. They're bad people. They're slime. That's the basis of this situation, because they don't have a plan as to how to handle these deployments. Well, we're going to only be there another week. Well, we can only be there a few more days. We shouldn't start rotating deployments and send people for rest and recuperation and all of that. In other words, they have no plan, and as a result, real human lives are stuck in really horrible conditions. They don't have toilet paper. They don't have food. They don't have clean water. They don't have sanitary conditions. They're all cramped together. Some of them never see the light of day. Not everybody is a pilot. You got guys stuck, you know, in the body of this gigantic ship. They don't have windows. They don't see the sun. They don't breathe fresh air. And it's like, you know, who gives a damn? And now the word gets out. And of course you should give a damn. It'd be like you with your farms, not treating your cows well and having them all sickly and diseased, or racehorses not being treated properly. The crews of these ships are vital to our cause, and yet they're the last thing, obviously, that the heads of this war have been thinking about, and that's a disgrace.
1: It's more than a disgrace. Pretty dangerous. When you look at all of the reports from the Russians this week and the Chinese, I thought it was very interesting. If you keep an eye, it's almost a subtopic that we, along with Trump, who's apparent every week on our countdown, the people in China or the people leading China or the people leading Russia, for example, this week the Russian leader threatened an attack on any country that abused, quote unquote, a translation from the Russian, the merchant ships on the high seas, mostly in the Pacific. Apparently there's been some investigation because the Russians are not following a treaty to protect there are sanctions against the Russians, and they've been sneaking around trying to get around the sanctions that were put on them by the rest of the world. And because European countries especially are boarding their ships to find out if they're avoiding the sanctions, trying to get around them. And so Putin says, if you go on our ships, we're going to attack you. Okay, so there we go with that. Yet another bellicose statement from someone. The Chinese party this week admitted that they had 10 million citizens in China as spies on the rest of the 1.4 billion people there. So if they do it in their own country, can you imagine what they're doing here or in other countries?
0: Well, I think they do it more in their own country than they do it here. I think that the real victims of totalitarian governments are the citizens.
1: Yeah, yeah. It's a pretty amazing reality, isn't it, in this day and age? Coming up, AOC on ABC. Sounds like a new network.
2: I worked on the ranch here, first with my grandfather and then my dad. On this land, we do have a lot of sun, but also have a lot of wind. So having the turbines on the ranch is a benefit to us. I was apprehensive about the whole project, but now I think it's a win-win for everybody. We will produce power for the folks around this area, and this land will have a legacy. As a rancher, I think that's what we really hope for.
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1: And so it does. 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Number 10 this week, as Michael indicated a few minutes ago, is the appearance of AOC on ABC. And there's a new slogan. AOC. Sounds like a football slogan, right? AOC on ABC. AOC on ABC. Okay. So she's one of the members of Congress that are bigger on social media than never before. She almost instantly, when she got into Congress, attracted attention, and now more and more people are paying attention to her Instagram, the TikTok accounts that she has. There are a bunch of lawmakers, actually, that have TikTok accounts, and it seems to me, wasn't there some discussion in Congress, Michael, about reining in those people who were trying to promote themselves on social media? Was that, did I ever imagine that, or is that something that has taken place to sort of...
0: It might have taken place. I don't particularly remember specifically reining in politicians who use social media, because there's no way to do that. But I hear more talk about reining in young people from using social media, you know, children, and people that are not fully adult, the same way we make them have driver's licenses and don't allow them to buy booze or cigarettes.
1: Yeah.
0: But as far as reining in politicians, I don't know. The smart politicians, all the way back to Barack Obama, have, as a matter of fact, he was a pioneer in this field, have used internet and digital media and social media very advantageously, and continue to do so. She's a very popular politician, and
1: yes,
0: and often below the radar. You don't really hear about her in the mainstream media.
1: That's do you remember when she first when she first came in, she was looked upon as being outrageous and being counterculture and somebody who couldn't serve from any place else but New York. Yeah, she was all those things.
0: And she was those things, and she's smartened up. She's
1: right.
0: She's really gotten seasoned and has become very adept at the game of politics.
1: She has. Let's see. She and Bernie Sanders, I'm looking at a scale here. Bernie Sanders has 15 million followers on X, believe it or not. 9 million followers on Instagram. 4 million followers. This is Bernie Sanders of Vermont. He's got 4 million followers on TikTok and 8 million followers on Facebook. And let's see. Let's miss where Alexandria Ocasio-Cortez. Let's see here. She has 12 million followers on X, 10 million on Instagram, 4 million on TikTok, and 2 million on Facebook. What are you reading when you look at this stuff? Why are you following these people? Another, Elizabeth Warren of Massachusetts has 16 million followers across some platforms. Cory Booker of New Jersey. Let's see, what's his? He got 10 million followers. Okay, I could go through the list of this. I'm looking at it. There are many Republicans who have, let's see, Ted Cruz is the head of the pack. His social media following is 7 million on X, 13 million on Instagram, 3 million on Facebook. He doesn't have a presence on TikTok because the GOP isn't particularly liked on TikTok, is it? I don't think there's too much interest.
0: Goes back to the Chinese controversy.
1: Yes. Yeah, right. All right, so anyway, there's a little insight into social media from the folks here on Talkers. We continue here on the Talk Radio Countdown Show.
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1: It's Elizabeth Miller here from Calitrin. 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
0: One that we play, you know, keep on, don't stop talking, and, right. You know, AI, and damn scammers. I mean, we have a whole repertoire of songs, but also we have songs that have never been heard because they're not necessarily issues songs. So, yeah, there's a new album coming out in about 2 or 3 weeks. And, you know, I'm looking forward to that. It's a lot of fun. Gets a lot of airplay on the radio. Matter of fact, one of the interesting aspects of Gun Hill Road is that Gun Hill Road only gets airplay on talk radio, not music radio. And what you read in Talkers might have been the fact that the group now has well over a million downloads and views and listens and all that, well over 1 million, maybe 2 million around the world, which is pretty remarkable for kind of an offbeat band like that, that's not affiliated with any major record company or anything of that nature. So I'm very proud of that.
1: Rivals AOC and Bernie Sanders.
0: Almost.
1: Yeah, there you go. So just to go back before we move ahead, because I want to talk about the Straits of Hormuz, but the Trump State Department says that the biggest problem with China, you know, we were talking about the things that are the Chinese are moving around and the Russians are moving things. There's more sanctions against the Russians than there are the Chinese. But apparently Trump thinks that China and Canada have made a deal against him so that they're bypassing tariffs and they're shipping things without the approval of the White House. God, what balsam these guys have got. I don't mean the Chinese. They have it too, I guess, but the Chinese especially. But the people in Washington working for the Trump administration, well, they want to control the world, it would seem.
0: Well,
1: isn't that an overstatement? Yeah, I guess
0: so. No. They want to control everything. They want to control the United States, and they want to control the world. And we have nobody but ourselves to blame for the alliance between Canada and China and for all these new alliances that are going on behind our back, you know, aimed against Donald Trump. I mean, incompetence and paranoia are running the show.
1: Yeah. Okay, so let's go to the Straits of Hormuz and try to figure out who's actually in charge. The Egyptians have accused Iran this week of attacks on them, other Middle Eastern countries. That's been going on, though, pretty much since the war started. So amidst all of this stuff, the vice president, Mr. Vance, is trying to establish the fact that the price of gasoline is going down quickly. I don't know where he's been. I don't know what country he's in. What part of the country he's in, but where I am in New England and where you are, the price of gasoline has stabilized in the upward position. That is, it's more expensive now to buy gasoline than it has been at any time in where I am, at any time since this war began, or whatever it is, police action, whatever you want to call it. And so when you just these empty words. It was Trump who was saying it by himself, and now Vance is echoing the same thing. Who believes that the price of gasoline is less now than it was before the Iran war started?
0: Well, nobody believes that, and the fact of the matter is these are lies. But what's interesting is if you step back and you look at the big picture, the only thing that the Trump administration could hope for now is a return to the way things were before they created the tumult. They consider that, look, we're bringing prices back down when they brought them up. In other words, hey, look, the fire that we started, we helped put it out. They're taking credit for undoing, which they haven't done yet, the disasters that they've created, as opposed to coming in and undoing the disasters that other people allegedly created. This is the part that's so crazy about the whole thing. You know, if you hadn't gone into Iran and created a war without a plan, there'd be no rise in gas prices right now. And the Strait of Hormuz would be open because it was open before the war.
1: There's a rear admiral who said this week, and I don't know that it was on condition of anonymity, but it doesn't make any difference, says that Iran has complete and decisive control over the Straits of Hormuz. So with all of the big tough talk and we're supposed to be the most powerful, we've got this Department of War under the direction of the magnificent Pete Hegseth. He's doing a fine job, says the president. Best Secretary of War we've ever had. Well, he's the only one has been Secretary of War. And then the Saudi Arabians, there was a special this week on our relation, not our relationship, but Trump's relationship with the Saudis and how he and his family have gained economically, how the Trump hotels have opened up here, there, and everywhere. And this in light of the fact that we're getting close to September 11th again, and a reminder that 15 of the 19 people who committed that atrocity on September 11th came from Saudi Arabia. How can we forget that? How can people who support Trump look him in the eye and think that this is something that's in the best interest of our country. Maybe in the best interest of Donald Trump, but it isn't. How in the world can anybody say that the relationship with Saudi Arabia under any circumstances, unless you're an oil company or Trump trying to open hotels, how do you get away with that, Michael?
0: You get away with it because of years and years and years and years of media incompetence and political corruption and basically a degradation of the character of our people. I bring it back to the people and the media. It starts there. They get away with it because they can, and they shouldn't be able to.
1: The quality of people. I was thinking about when all the hoopla this week, and I thought to myself, who cares whether Caroline Levin is the press secretary or not? What do you really think these people are? They're just lackeys, and they have been for years. I mean, I'm going back to the time when Ron, what was his name, was Nixon's. I can't remember his last name. He was a former NBC newsman. Ron something or other. And then thinking about some of the other press secretaries from then till now. And they, instead of being a news, the news is the fact. These people have no idea what the facts are. Or if they do, they don't follow them because it's pretty much never the facts. It's what they want you to believe, and so they're taking U.S. tax dollars, paying somebody to be their PR person. That's really what it is. Am I right?
0: It seems that way. The facts are whatever the president wants them to be. That's the facts, and sometimes the press secretary doesn't even know what the president wants or the spokespeople for the various parts of the government. You know, there are press secretaries that are from the Pentagon. There are press secretaries from different departments. It's not just one press secretary.
1: Yeah, they all have press. Yeah, right. Yeah,
0: and they have press conferences. And basically, sometimes the Trump administration doesn't have its facts in order. One department says one thing and another says another. Look at the whole thing with Jeanine Pirro and blaming the Department of Interior. Trump is tripling down on the idea that David Hearn, I believe is his name, the Olympian who reportedly
1: tore the pool.
0: he tore the whole gigantic reflecting pool apart with his bare hands. Yeah. Come on.
1: Who believes some of this stuff? My God. All right,
0: nobody believes
1: it. It's Michael Harrison, editor and publisher of Talkers Magazine, here on the Talk Radio Countdown Show. I'm Doug Steffen. I want to focus on the turnaround for David Crowley in a moment. First, though, let's talk about Kellitrin. Protect your body. It's a protein. And we know, listening to some of the programs that I do, in addition to the Talk Radio Countdown Show, I have a couple of programs every weekend called Good Day Health. 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Back here with Michael Harrison, the editor and publisher of Talkers Magazine. So I thought it was rather amazing this week, the business between Frances Hong, who a lot of the, she was a Democratic socialist, versus David Crowley, who's just a plain old Democrat. He even bowed out of the race, didn't he, at one point in time, and came back again in the end last Tuesday, beat her, not significantly, but enough to give the people who are the mainstays of the Democratic Party a sigh of relief. Oh, we didn't lose this one. But they aren't dealing with reality either, are they?
0: Well, they're dealing with their own problem of who's going to take the helm of the Democratic Party. Is it going to be what some people consider to be socialist extremists or mainstream Democrats? And we've been down this road before in terms of primaries and political battles between the parties and forks in the road like we're at now with the midterm elections. I don't think it's all that unusual. Trump's latest attack on Democrats is that anybody who's a Democrat is a communist.
1: Right, just exactly.
0: And that communists are the biggest threat to this country since World War One and World War Two and the Vietnam War and 9/11. I mean, come on. You know, so I don't know. I think they'll work it all out.
1: Do you think the fact that this week there were three executions in various states around the country, that sets is a different. Is that because of the tone set by the national situation? There are a lot of people who think we ought not to put people to death. I think in some circumstances that's the best thing, get rid of them. But that doesn't mean that that's what everybody thinks. But we had a big to-do. Don't you remember some years ago we wanted to get rid of the death penalty and most everybody was for it? And now it seems to be, like a lot of other things, cycling back to, okay, if they're convicted or guilty of this, let's execute them.
0: Well, I mean, a lot has to do with the tone of the times. It has to do with the attitude of the times and, how people feel about crime in general. But it also has to do with how much confidence you have in the justice system so that innocent people aren't put to death.
1: Right. That's the thing. And that's really, I think, what brought it to a halt, wasn't it, before, in essence?
0: Exactly.
1: I think that's what brought it to a halt. Something to talk to Stephen J.J. 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
12: And Trump does this in record numbers. And many of them sound like they're going to make major changes, but in fact, like you said, he doesn't have the authority to do so. So they're kind of more recommendations or guidelines for the people in his administration. And so when you're talking about something like that, you're looking at really telling Health and Human Services and Robert Kennedy Jr., who has no significant knowledge or background in these things except for conspiracy theories, what to do. And this has been dangerous. I mean, we've seen, statements that he's made, including in that very executive statement, about the harm of vaccines. You know, one of them is saying tying in vaccines to autism. There hasn't been a single study. There was one that was totally discredited that the president and Kennedy still refer to. Meanwhile, we've got a measles epidemic. We have uniformly all of the healthcare professionals saying dropping. I think they dropped at least four. Went from 11 to 7 of the required or advised vaccinations, dropping those is going to have a significant negative health effect. So he sets the agenda, and it's not a good one in this case.
1: I mentioned earlier on the program the fact that three executions were carried out in a single day this past week. This is the first time that's been done for 20 since I think 2010. So 16 years ago, Tennessee and Oklahoma executing inmates. Actually, it was within about a half hour of each other.
12: Yeah.
1: And Alabama also did one as well that day. I was thinking, Michael Harrison and I were talking about this briefly, the reason that the executions went away is because they were often, too often, findings that people who were on death row were not guilty of what they'd been charged with, a real weakening of the system. Has that changed, or we just have a different mood?
12: No, unfortunately, it hasn't changed. And indeed, what we're having is, you can't say rushing through with executions, because all of them take many, many years. And, mm-hmm. you know, you can certainly understand the feelings of people in these. When I was reading the actual convictions and cases of these particular murderers, convicted murderers, they were pretty heinous. But as you said, and you know, I go back to an old friend of ours, Gene Burns, who was very hardline. He was against the death penalty because he said mistakes will be made, and you can't reverse them at that point. So this is the tenor of where we are. We're not consistent with most of the other world's democracies who don't have the death penalty, but that's neither here nor there. But the fact of that there can be such mistakes, quite often the legal system hasn't corrected these, sometimes saying, well, you waited too late to bring this up. These are very, very problematic.
1: Quick question about a class action lawsuit. Can the public sue the gas companies to get the prices down?
12: Well, we do have, while the public really can't, you could look towards state attorneys general and the U.S. attorney general for price gouging and really getting into it. And remember, we're still subsidizing these gas and utilities. Companies. So, I think it's definitely worth looking into, being, are they indeed gouging? Even President Trump, who's made record profits himself while he's in there, is accusing them of price gouging and attacking their profits. But at the same time, he wants them to do further exploration, and that takes money. So the short answer is we as the public can't, but indeed attorneys general can do that.
1: That's Stephen J.J. Wiseman here with Doug Stephan on the Countdown.
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22: Scaling back military exercises. I'm Deborah Valentine, Fox News. President Trump ordering the Pentagon to scale back the joint exercises of the U.S. and South Korea have conducted for decades. Fox's Jill Nato reports.
23: The president posted on Truth Social that he's instructed the Secretary of War to substantially reduce U.S. joint military exercises with South Korea. That comes just days after North Korea resumed ballistic missile testing activities that are banned by the U.N. But the president said he has a good relationship with North Korea's Kim Jong-un, and since he's been leader of the U.S., the North Koreans have been unthreatening. The president also made it clear he's not happy that the South Koreans didn't assist the U.S. in military action against Iran. Jill Nato, Fox News.
22: The memorandum of understanding between the U.S. and Iran is set to expire Monday with no extension in sight. Fox's Marianne Rafferty has the story.
24: The 60-day agreement ran into trouble early on with both sides trading multiple waves of strikes. The deadline comes as Iran continues to attack ships in the Strait of Hormuz. Tehran is also working on a separate deal with Oman on managing the key waterway. The U.S., meantime, is ramping up economic pressure on Iran rather than launching a new military offensive. And elsewhere in the Middle East, a new round of diplomacy is playing out in Gaza. President Trump's son-in-law, Jared Kushner, holding rare talks with Hamas's leader in Egypt. He's trying to advance a Gaza ceasefire plan rejected by Israel. Kushner will meet with Israel's prime minister Monday.
22: President Trump claims the regime is near collapse, but Tehran's been able to skirt sanctions and sell millions of dollars of oil. Actress Hayden Panettiere has died at just 36 years old, best known for her roles in shows like Heroes and Nashville. 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
26: Here's your LEX storm tracker forecast. Today will be another hot and humid day with afternoon highs reaching the low 90s and heat index values climbing into the triple digits. Shower and storms are possible this afternoon and evening, continuing into the overnight hours. Damaging winds will be the primary threat, along with frequent lightning and localized flash flooding. Tonight stays warm and muggy with lows into the low 70s, with more shower and storm chances as we head into your Monday. I'm meteorologist Abby Summers on Lexington's news, traffic, and weather station, 97.3 FM WVLK.
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Boston Pops. Yeah, just happened to run across that version this morning. That's kind of cool. Good morning and welcome. It is the, what is this? It says it's the 0 day of August. That's what it says, zero, August the zero. Welcome to it, whatever the heck it is. I'm Jack Batty, and we are sponsored by Landscaper's Corner, with the largest selection of natural stone in the area, 1305 Old Frankfort Pike, the one and only location of Landscaper's Corner. Today is National Thrift Shop Day. You can get some bargains there. 18 days until Labor Day weekend, 24 days until the NFL season kicks off, and we will be showing our running down the list of our guests. We've got a bunch of them in a momento. But we're glad to have you here this morning. We always start out with a stupid criminal story. Let's do it. Something can be a crime, even if it's kind of funny, too. 26-year-old man in the United Kingdom was arrested after dressing as a Grim Reaper and climbing onto the roof of a hospital to stare at staff and visitors. Whew, that's creepy. His name is Leon Gillespie, and he wasn't just wearing the black hood and cloak. He also appeared to be holding some kind of long blade. It's unclear if it was an actual, you know, sickle or if it was a prop. Whew. Leon was later charged with causing a nuisance or disturbance without reasonable excuse. See, that sounds like England, doesn't it? You know, here we would disturb, we call it disturbing the peace, maybe. But they call it causing a nuisance or disturbance without reasonable excuse. This activity happened back in June, but he just pleaded guilty and was handed a $300 fine. Unclear why he did it, assuming he wasn't actually there to collect people's souls after they die. I don't know. He might be just that crazy. Leon also has some small crimes on his record. Like earlier this year, he was caught stealing about $50 worth of cat food and litter. And a couple of months later, he also stole food and drinks from a convenience store. Crazy people are everywhere. Not just here, they're everywhere. What else? Of course, the horrible news over the weekend we will be discussing throughout the morning and have some guests to also talk about it. After one last round of showers and storms, gusty wind and heavy rain, blows through Monday morning, this morning, likely weakening as it tracks east. Your storm tracker forecast settles down for a couple of days. That's good news. Flood watch remains in effect for eastern counties through this evening. Highs will fall into the mid to upper 80s, near normal, with the humidity also backing off a bit. That's good news for tomorrow. We're still dry Wednesday with highs pushing 90, but another cold front will spark more showers and storms and drop highs into the low to mid 80s through the end of the week. An 18-year-old has been arrested in connection with a shooting at Lexington's Charles Young Park that left one teenager dead and several others injured, according to the Lexington Police Department. Demetrius M. Griffin, arrested on Sunday in connection to the shooting and homicide of 16-year-old Dejon Robertson that occurred during the East End Days event on Saturday. Griffin is being held in the Fayette County Detention Center. Police say Griffin is charged with murder, first-degree assault, 2 counts, second-degree assault, 2 counts, tampering with physical evidence. As of 5:45 Sunday, Lexington Police Department gave us that information. And another update, of course, there have been lots of updates over the weekend. According to the coroner's office, 16-year-old John Robertson died at 7:10 p.m. at the UK emergency room in Lexington on Saturday from a fatal gunshot wound. His manner of death has been ruled a homicide. Lexington Police Chief Lawrence Weathers released additional information about Saturday evening shooting, which
confirmed what occurred at Charles Young Park in downtown Lexington. According to Weathers, five victims have reportedly been shot, including two children. And this is early information. I think we have newer information than that. Divine Karama, the director of One Lexington citywide initiative that aims to reduce gun violence in the community, announced that the organization and community members are hosting multiple healing events to help guide those impacted by Saturday's mass shooting at Charles Young Park. According to Karama, the first event will take place, that was yesterday at 4, and there was a press conference by Lexington Mayor Linda Gordon. We have a call in to get her on if we can, and also we will make an attempt to get Lexington Police Chief Lawrence Weathers on with us as well. The event will be a community prayer vigil. That, again, was yesterday. Second, One Lexington hosting community healing space for adults on Monday today from 2 until 3:30 at the Dunbar Community Center at 545 North Upper Street. We are inviting community members who were directly impacted by yesterday's shooting incident to offer them on-site support as well as connect them with long-term trauma and mental health supports and services, Karama said. One Lexington will be holding a second community healing space event, and that's tonight from 5 to 7 at the same location, the Dunbar Community Center, which is geared toward youth and students navigating the traumatic event. On Sunday, leaders from Kentucky, including U.S. Representative Andy Barr and Lexington Mayor Lynn Gordon, released statements in regard to the Saturday shooting at Charles Young Park in downtown Lexington that left, again, one individual dead, four injured. In Gordon's statement, she explained that she was praying for the families impacted by the mass shooting and that the city of Lexington, utilizing its initiative, One Lexington, to organize trauma support in light of the incident. Just to quote the mayor, if I may, our community is coming together to pray for those who were wounded yesterday and for the young man we lost in his family and friends. I've been

0: once did, or maybe it's not working at all, and you call somebody to fix it, and somebody comes out and takes a little look and then tries to sell you new equipment, doesn't even attempt to see what the problem is and see if it could be fixed. Now, that is the case with a lot of some of the bigger companies. 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
0: Oh, yeah. 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

0: between 3 and 6. Friday's results, do you agree or disagree with the following statement? Mass government surveillance in this country is completely out of control and needs to be reined in immediately. 52% strongly disagree. It's no more than the surveillance around not associated with government. 25% strongly agree, 20% somewhat agree, and 3% somewhat disagree. Kind of interesting. Right now, our time is 6:22 at 97.3 FM WVLK. Other than our tragedy over the weekend, what else is going on? Well, other tragedies around the world. Ukraine launched hundreds of drones across Russia, resulting in at least 6 deaths in one of Kiev's largest aerial attacks. Russian missile attacks killed 2 people, wounded 14 others, according to President Zelensky. Russia's Ministry of Defense claimed that to have destroyed 822 Ukrainian drones, with 600 drones detected heading toward Moscow. An 83-year-old man was killed in Moscow in the region by a Ukrainian drone strike, causing a fire at a warehouse belonging to Wildberries. 5 people were killed in Russia's Rostov region as 3 towns came under attack, and Russian assault on Kyiv caused fires and injured 6 people. Today is the end of the standoff between the United States and Iran. This is day number 60, so I guess we'll have to wait and see what, if anything, happens today. GOP Senator Bill Cassidy says Health Secretary Robert F. Kennedy Jr. broke a promise not to tamper with the childhood vaccine schedule. Cassidy voted for Secretary Robert Kennedy's nomination despite concerns about his views on vaccines and autism, and told ABC's This Week that guarantees were given to him regarding the nomination, including not affecting the schedule. Senator acknowledged that the American people have been poorly served by Kennedy. Raddatz pressed Cassidy on whether Kennedy had lied to him, to which Cassidy deflected and expressed frustration. At the repeated questioning, Cassidy was questioned on why he believed Kennedy would change despite his known views on autism, to which Cassidy did not provide a direct answer. Kendra, north of Harlan County in Kentucky, I guess that's a small town, woke up to, oh no, I'm sorry, I don't understand this. It says Kendra. Oh, Kendra North. Ah, a woman's name. Now I get it. Kendra North of Harlan County woke up to her sister's call alerting her that a bear had broken into her house. The bear shattered North's thick glass table, leading to her sister to initially think it was a car wreck. When she heard it, North believes the bear was attracted to her home by leftover food, lamenting the loss of her KFC. Kentucky Fish and Wildlife Bear Program Coordinator John Hast advised people to secure pet food and garbage to deter bears. North learned the importance of not having food left out, ensuring doors and securely closed after the bear encounters. So apparently bears do appreciate a good bucket of chicken. But don't we all? But don't we all? It is 626, 97.3 FM WVLK, as we get a check of Lexington traffic from the Scheller Automotive Traffic Center. One, if I'm out traffic. Yes. 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
1: We have got traffic signals dark. That is Broadway from 5th Street to 3rd Street. So you're going to want to use added caution and treat those as a four-way stop. Other than that, traffic is looking good. I'm MJ, and that's your traffic.
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9: 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I hate this. 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
16: Fox News, I'm CJ Papa. Popular Hollywood actress gone too soon. Fox's Todd Pryor with more on the death of 36-year-old Hayden Panettiere.
17: Her father releasing a statement saying, quote, "It is with profound sadness that we share the tragic passing of our beloved Hayden. She was an incredible light and a force of nature who brought immeasurable love and joy to all who knew her and to the millions who watched her on screen."
16: She was known for her roles in shows like Heroes in Nashville. A deadline looms.
18: Today, the memorandum of understanding between the United States and Iran expires. It's been 60 days since it was signed, and reports indicate very little diplomatic progress to de-escalate tension in the region and reopen the Strait of Hormuz.
16: Fox's Trey Yinks in Tel Aviv. At least 7 dead from historic flooding battering parts of Indiana. 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
19: We're mostly cloudy Monday with scattered showers and storms, mainly in the morning, and highs a little cooler. We're going to drop down to the mid-80s and then stay there Tuesday with mostly sunny skies, lower humidity as well Tuesday. So getting away from that oppressive heat and humidity from over the weekend. A little warmer Wednesday, upper 80s, partly sunny, another round of showers and storms Thursday. I'm meteorologist Tom Ackerman with your LEX 18 Storm Tracker forecast on Lexington's news traffic and weather station, 97.3 FM. WVLK.
0: And right now we have mostly cloudy skies out there and 73 degrees at your official weather station, 97.3 FM WVLK, and also 590 AM WVLK, as we get a check of Lexington traffic. Scheller Automotive Traffic Center. Here is MJ.
1: No delays due to collisions. Today is move-in day for UK, so you are going to have a lot of traffic around campus, and there are going to be various streets around campus that are going to be closed, so just make sure to use caution or avoid that area if you can. I'm MJ, and that's your traffic.

0: Well, Harrison Ford will play Indiana Jones one more time, but not in the way you're thinking. At Disney D23 convention over the weekend, Ford announced that he's the actual model for Disney World's new attraction, Indiana Jones and the Myth of the Jade Serpent. Currently under construction at the Animal Kingdom on the site of the former Dino Land USA, which closed earlier this year. Ford turned 84 last month. He made 5 Indiana Jones movies. The last one was Dial of Destiny. It came out in 2023. Also in a related story, Entertainment Weekly ranked the best action-adventure movies of all time. And Raiders of the Lost Ark, which came out in 1981, came in 9th place. Good work there, sir. Good work, Harrison Ford. And John Williams, who wrote that beautiful soundtrack. John Williams, amazing. Okay, here we go. I'm going to give you some information that is very difficult to hear, and it's something I feel I have to do, even though I don't want to. Oh, by the way, the traffic signal at the Harrodsburg Road crossover Diamond, completely dark. Police are on the scene, but please use caution. I know we have that Howard Road, Harrodsburg Road crossover. Okay, lots of folks calling that in this morning or texting it in. And so be careful. It's going to be quite a backup there and something you don't want to deal with. We got a couple of calls in to a couple of people that we're hopefully going to have a little bit later this morning. We're going to give them time to wake up a little bit here. But here's what we know, the latest information, according to LEX18, and most of you have probably heard by now, an 18-year-old has been arrested in connection with a shooting at Lexington's Charles Young Park that left one teenager dead and several others injured. Arrested on Sunday is Demetrius M. Griffin, in connection with the shooting of 16-year-old Dejon Robertson that occurred during the East End Days event on Saturday. Griffin being held in the Fayette Detention Center. Police say that Griffin has been charged with murder, first-degree assault, 2 counts, second-degree assault, 2 counts, and tampering with physical evidence. That is the very latest report, and as a result of that tragic event, yesterday there was an event that took place, a community prayer vigil over at the Charles Young Center at 4 o'clock yesterday afternoon. There are going to be 2 more similar events today. Second one, One Lexington will be hosting a community healing space for adults today from 2 until 3:30. And this one is for adults. 2 to 3:30 at the Dunbar Community Center, 545 North Upper Street. We're inviting community members who were directly impacted by yesterday's shooting incident to offer them on-site support, as well as connect them with long-term trauma and mental health supports and services, according to Karama and Divine. One Lexington will be holding a second community healing space event on Monday this afternoon. This one is for its same location. This one is geared toward youth and students navigating the traumatic event, 5 until 7 o'clock at the Dunbar Community Center. And just a tragic, tragic story. We have calls in now to the mayor, and we will in a moment place a call in to our chief of police, see if we can get him on with us this morning. Time right now is, 6:38, 97.3 FM WVLK. And I think if I'm living right, We all know I'm not doing that. Jeff Shepherd, Family Wealth Group. Jeff, how was your weekend, sir?
1: Hey, Jack. Well, my weekend was actually incredible. We came home from a week-long vacation down in Anna Maria Island with our whole family. Mm. And so our whole family includes our grandson. And so it was his first trip to the ocean.
0: What did he think of it?
1: He enjoyed it. He had no problem with the sand. He went straight towards the sand, and even a little sand in the mouth didn't seem to bother him too bad. So we created some memories I'm still kind of floating on right now. So
0: yeah.
1: But time to get back to work. Time to get back to work now.
0: All right. So tell us what's on your mind, sir.
1: Just kind of finishing up our last couple of weeks, been working on just the educational side of annuities. What are annuities? What are the different categories of annuities? And we can't even begin to exhaust the different amounts of these different strategies and give all the positives and negatives. But my goal every Monday and Friday is just to get your listeners maybe a nugget that they can reach or do a little bit more research on themselves, or that they can ask their CPA or financial advisor or what have you about these different topics. Number one, an annuity is simply a contract with an insurance company. We've talked over the last several weeks how most Americans park their money in one of three institutions: banks, the stock market, or insurance companies. And when we talk about breaking down insurance companies, there's life insurance, long-term care insurance, and annuities. And then when we get into the breakdown of annuities, there's a lot of different options that the consumer needs to research and think through before they make a decision. We've talked about all these different categories. There's an immediate annuity, or what's called a SPIA, a single premium immediate annuity. And that's basically an exchange of money for a private pension. It pays you a monthly check for the rest of your life. And there's different kinds that you can get based upon what you need. The next kind is like a CD, but a CD is with a bank, and a fixed annuity is with an insurance company. So this is just a fixed contract. It pays a declared rate for a term. So, you know, right now, you can kind of pencil in a 3-year fixed annuity that pays 5% interest. One of the advantages in the annuity world is that the growth is tax deferred. And so you get to get a little bit of a tax break today. You have to deal with it later if you decide to pull money out of that annuity contract, or beneficiaries have to deal with that interest later at the death claim process. And then we got into fixed indexed annuities. Those are annuities that grow based upon the market, but they don't have any risk. They don't have any stock market risk. So you know you're not going to lose any money in there, but you're going to have a limit on what you can make. There's different terms there as well, and some of them pay bonuses and some of them don't. And so there's a lot to research there as well. One of the biggest negatives for these type contracts is making sure you have plenty of liquidity outside of what goes into those annuities, making sure you have money that you have full access to without any penalties, because getting all of your money out of long-term annuities results in some pretty ugly penalties. And so you have to balance out those positives and negatives in the planning process. And then finally, I wanted just to introduce a relatively new category of annuities. When I say relatively new, probably the last 8, maybe 10 years, these annuities have been available to consumers, and they are called RILA, R-I-L-A, RILA, Registered Indexed Linked Annuities. And this is a very interesting annuity because the ones that we like anyway are 100% liquid. So when we talk about liquidity and needing to make sure that we still have access to plenty of money, this one allows us 100% liquidity without any surrender charges if we need to get our money. Simply put, I can put my money in on Monday and I can get it back on Tuesday. So there are no penalties to access your money. How the money grows, there's a lot of different ways. Some of these contracts have different levels of protection. Some of them you can get 100% protection. And then others don't provide 100% protection, but they provide 10%, 15%, 20% downside protection, meaning if the stock market went down 20% in a year and you were in a 20% protected strategy, you still wouldn't lose any money. You wouldn't make any money necessarily, but it would at least block that loss for that 365-day period. So, you know, just in 5 minutes, you start thinking about all these different options and your head starts to spin a little bit and they start to run together. And that's why a slow, patient process is our recommendation for the consumer. And continue to learn, continue to do research, continue to ask questions before you make your decisions. And that's what we try to help people do at Family Wealth Group.
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0: Glad you had a great weekend, and we will talk to you on Friday.
1: Okay, talk to you Friday, Jack. Thank you, sir.
0: Jeff Shepherd. 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
0: Well, let's see here. Today is National Thrift Shop Day, and it's also Baby Boomers Recognition Day. Yes, thank you. Thank you very much. This could have been a problem. Two American Airlines jets with exactly the same call sign ended up on the same air traffic control frequency, basically flying toward one another. Obviously, that's not ideal. One guy who's been working air traffic for 25 years says he's never seen anything like it. Apparently nobody got hurt. Update, they say broken engine fragments smashed the cabin window of that Ryan airplane that caused a man's head and right shoulder to be sucked into the hole last month. Remember that? Yep. Germany will scrap its company drinking policy for 14 and 15-year-olds. That allows 14 and 15-year-olds to purchase and consume alcohol with their parents. This is in Germany. Now, the government said nixing it will protect young people from considerable health and social effects of alcohol consumption. I don't know. I'm scratching my head on that one, too. An Amazon driver thinks customers should stop ordering huge boxes of bottled water because it's hot in the vans and the microplastics are leaking into the water. Or he doesn't want to carry them to your front door. It's one or the other. You know, one or the other. Let's get a check of Lexington traffic from the Scheller Automotive Traffic Center. Here's MJ.
1: We've got dark traffic signals due to a power outage. That is Harrisburg Road at New Circle Road. So you're going to want to use added caution in that area. Today is also UK move-in day, so expect a lot of traffic around campus and various streets will be blocked. I'm MJ, and that's your traffic.
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0: All right, we've got a traffic tracker. We appreciate it very much. Thank you. It says, just a heads up, the traffic light at East New Circle and Jingle Bell Lane is dark. That's over by Paul Miller Ford. So we've got some outages. Be sure and treat those, any light that is out, treat that intersection as a four-way stop. And we do appreciate that. We also appreciate you being with us, and stay there because we have an update from Fox News Coming up next,
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8: The time is up. I'm Dave Anthony, Fox News. That 60-day Memorandum of Understanding the U.S. and Iran signed as a framework for a deal to end the conflict expires today with no deal in sight.
9: The Memorandum of Understanding was declared over by President Trump on July 8th, a few days after the U.S. renewed military strikes. The Strait of Hormuz remains closed to almost all maritime traffic. Only five cargo ships passed through over the weekend. According to the Wall Street Journal, Iran spent the last 60 days boosting missile and drone production.
8: Fox's Jonathan Savage. Now another conflict. Trump's special envoy and Board of Peace member Jared Kushner is in Israel, which rejected the latest Gaza peace plan.
10: Kushner met Sunday in Egypt with Hamas chief Khalil al-Haya to solidify the process for Hamas to lay down their weapons in Gaza. Kushner was joined by Board of Peace envoys Nikolai Mladenov and Tony Blair. Reports indicate he'll meet today with Israeli Prime Minister Benjamin Netanyahu, who recently called the Board of Peace roadmap unacceptable.
8: Fox's Trey Yingston, Tel Aviv. President Trump is scaling back U.S. military exercises with South Korea, citing his good relationship with North Korea's leader.
11: The president posted on Truth Social, the exercises slated to start this week are costly and send a hostile signal to North Korea. He also made it clear he's not happy that South Korea didn't back the U.S. in its military action against Iran. Those exercises have been going on for decades and are meant to help South Korea beef up its readiness against North Korean threats.
8: Fox's Jill Nato, an actress, has died young. Hayden Panettiere, who starred in the TV shows Nashville and Heroes.
12: I've got the Bishop game next week, SATs in October, homecoming's 3 weeks from today, and I'm a freak show.
13: You're being a little dramatic, don't you think?
8: No cause of death given. Panettiere was only 36. A baseball pitcher has also died. Tommy John was 83, famous for more than his pitching. His name lives on medically. The operation he got to repair his elbow decades ago is called Tommy John surgery. 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
8: Parts of Indiana remain underwater in a flooding disaster that's left at least 7 people dead. The White River near Indianapolis crested almost a foot higher than the previous record in 1913. The water is receding in some areas, but...
32: because people start progressing into areas that they can now get to, but there are hazards that have washed into areas that they shouldn't be. There are electrical lines that may become re-energized that are still in water.
8: Hamilton County Emergency Management Director Chad Kinnett, hundreds of homes have been flooded, roads washed out, and there are still 110,000 power outages. There are even more homes and businesses without electricity in Hawaii after Hurricane Lala brushed by the Big Island. The eye did not make landfall, but the storm hit hard.
33: When you have 28 inches of rain, they had 28 inches of rain in some areas, there's just going to be a ton of landslides on the Big Island.
8: That's Governor Josh Green. Some areas of Hawaii got even more rain than that, around 3 feet. More than 100 homes damaged or destroyed. All schools and government offices closed today in Hawaii. Decades after rapper Tupac Shakur was murdered in Las Vegas, a trial is underway there for the man accused of masterminding the killing.
34: Opening statements are set to begin Monday in the trial for the murder of Tupac Shakur. A jury of 6 men and 10 women was selected to hear the case against Dwayne Keefe D. Davis, who's accused of orchestrating Shakur's killing nearly 30 years ago. The legendary rapper was killed in a drive-by shooting in Las Vegas in 1996. 3 years ago, authorities charged Davis with murder, describing him as the shot caller who orchestrated the killing. He has pleaded not guilty and could be sentenced to life in prison if he's convicted. Shakur was just 25 when he was shot, at a time when he was in the middle of a fierce battle for dominance in a music scene shaped by rival gangs. Michelle Polino, Fox News.
8: On Wall Street, stock futures are mixed before this week's trading. Down modestly for the Dow, up more than 100 points for the NASDAQ. I'm Dave Anthony, and this is Fox News.
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8: Mostly cloudy Monday with scattered showers and storms, mainly in the morning, and highs a little cooler. We're going to drop down to the mid-80s and then stay there Tuesday with mostly sunny skies, lower humidity as well Tuesday. So getting away from that oppressive heat and humidity from over the weekend. A little warmer Wednesday, upper 80s, partly sunny, another round of showers and storms Thursday. I'm meteorologist Tom Ackerman with your LEX 18 Storm Tracker forecast on Lexington's news traffic and weather station, 97.3 FM. 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
0: 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As we check Lexington traffic, From the Cheryl Scheller Automotive Traffic Center, once again, here is MJ.
3: We've got an injury collision. That's Greendale Road at Citation Boulevard. Three vehicles are involved. We also have traffic signals dark, Citation Boulevard at Greendale Road and New Circle Road at Jingle Bell. I'm MJ, and that's your traffic.
4: And I'm

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1: Dolly Parton canceled her appearance at Dollywood on Friday due to ongoing health issues. She was supposed to attend the opening of the Night Flight Expedition ride. President of Dollywood shared a pre-recorded video from Dolly. She says, quote, "Sometimes I get a little dizzy and I get dehydrated, so my Nashville doctor has kind of clipped my wing saying, you ain't traveling this week." I love her. "But I like to keep all of you in the loop like I said I would on everything. You have fun, and I'm going to see you down the road." God bless her. We are sponsored by Landscaper's Corner, with the largest selection of natural stone in the area, 1305 Old Frankfort Pike, the one and only Landscaper's Corner location. And we have another traffic tracker, and we sure do appreciate you folks indicating the light at Alumni and New Circle Road is also out this morning. Okay, that's the light at Alumni and New Circle. Any light that you approach that is out, please treat it as a four-way stop. And we've got a few of those this morning, and you may be up on it before you know it. So be very careful. Good news. Oh, well, let's tell you who's coming up. Richard Skinner, Channel 12, and WLW Radio in Cincinnati, 720. And Emily Wilhoit will have a full sports report for you at 740. And some good news. Oh, yeah. Last month, a kitten was part of an attempted bank robbery in Maryland. Yes, you heard me right. The cat's name is Magnolia. It was 3 months old when she was stolen from a pet store and taken into a PNC bank where the thief tried to rob the branch. Luckily, police stopped the man right away. The kitten was okay. But since then, Magnolia has gotten a little bit famous, and now Magnolia has gotten adopted by a loving family. The bank robbery cat is happy to have a forever home. Why did the person take the cat into the bank in the first place? I don't know. A family from Pennsylvania took a trip to the beach in New Jersey and discovered the, I'm not sure how you pronounce this, Megalodon tooth? Megalodon? I don't know. Family first spotted a small hole in the rock, and their son was able to fit his hand inside and pull out an ancient shark tooth. That's what it is. It was later confirmed as a fossil by an expert, the giant extinct shark that lived millions of years ago. Scientists estimate they grew as long as 50 to 80 feet, making them the largest carnivorous shark ever. So that's quite a find, if I could pronounce it. A nonprofit in Syracuse, New York, is giving the unhoused, that's what you used to call homeless people, a place of their own. The founder's name is Andrew Linetta, and he started A Tiny Home for Good in 2014 after noticing that many shelter residents ended up returning because there weren't many affordable housing options. The organization was built with 23 tiny homes and renovated nearly two dozen other properties. Each home includes its own kitchen, bathroom, washer, and dryer. Also, residents receive long-term support tailored to their needs. And that is good news this morning, friends. Also, according to a new study, men who drink more coffee daily have significantly higher total testosterone. The FDA upgraded its recall of more than 1.6 million cartons of eggs linked to salmonella contamination to class one. The eggs were produced and distributed from farms in Texas. They're trying to kill us, guys. Nearly 9 in 10 people believe it is important to always finish a prescription of antibiotics, even when you're feeling better. That belief strongly shaped by advice from their own doctors. You do that? Finish it off? Yeah. 76% of Americans say K through 12 schools went to growing up. Let's see. They went to. Okay. 76% of Americans say K through 12 schools they went to growing up did a very or somewhat good job. The ratings of public schools today are lower. One top concern is students not meeting learning objectives. Well, that's what you go for, learning objectives. A notorious feral cat, and this is not the bank robber cat, given the name Nine Lives because he eluded trappers for 3 years, has been caught and killed in New Zealand. It was responsible for killing dozens of endangered birds. And a couple of viral videos you might want to watch for. There's a new thing to have nightmares about just in case you don't have enough. An octopus stuck itself on a man's face and wouldn't let go. Wow. And a viral video, look out, Vandal, Scooby-Doo is now on the case. The mystery of the reflecting pool. I have no idea what that's about, other than it's about the reflecting pool, but you can check that out for yourself. Our time right now, 7:14 at 97.3 FM, WVLK. Good morning.
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0: others were wounded. You tell us at WVLKAM.com. You can tune in for the results with Cruiser this afternoon between 3 and 6. Over the weekend, do you agree or disagree with the following statement? Mass government surveillance in this country is completely out of control and needs to be reined in immediately. 52% of you strongly disagree. Says it's no more than the surveillance around not associated with the government. 25% strongly agree, 20% somewhat agree, 3% somewhat disagree. You got that? Okay. Richard Skinner from WLW Radio in Cincinnati joins us now. The big one. Richard, good morning.
1: Morning, Jack. How are you?
0: Good. How was your weekend?
1: Pretty good. Had a round of golf yesterday at A.J. Jolly Golf Course over in beautiful Campbell County with my daughter, my son-in-law, and a friend of theirs, and had a nice time of it.
0: How'd you play?
1: I played okay. I shot a 92. My daughter shot an 81.
0: Wow.
1: She beat us all, yeah, from the men. She played in college, so she still can play a little bit. Not quite like she used to, but she can still play a little bit.
0: 81's pretty good, man.
1: yep.
0: Okay, well, let's see. The Reds won Friday and lost yesterday and Saturday to the Marlins.
1: And their bullpen is all burned out, and lo and behold, up pops a day-night doubleheader today with a burned-out bullpen. That's not the best place to be. It was an ugly loss yesterday. It was nothing-nothing for the longest time. Reds fell behind 2-0, made it 2-1, and then with the two outs in the top of the ninth, the Marlins explode for 5 runs. Eli De La Cruz had 2 ugly, ugly errors in that game. Mm. One that looked very lazy, to be quite honest with you. So it was not a pretty game by any stretch of the imagination. Then you stare at day-night doubleheader in the face, and things are going south.
0: How would you compare this year's team to last year's team?
1: You know, last year's team wasn't a whole lot better record-wise. I mean, this year's team's 5 games under 500. Last year's team was 4 games over 500. In the end, they battled their way to that playoff spot. Mm-hmm. It's not as good of a team. It's got guys that you counted on and did some things last year. T.J. Friedl had a decent year last year. He's been terrible this season. You know, Matt McClain has been bad both seasons. He just has never been able to snap out of a 2-year funk, unfortunately. Eli De La Cruz has played well again, other than the 2 errors yesterday. Tyler Stevens is actually playing probably the best baseball of his career, the catcher. But they've had all kinds of injuries to the pitching staff. You know, they're trying to bring in, you know, relievers left and right, and nobody can get anybody out. The prospects at Louisville aren't very good. So I think the team is in a worse place this year than it was last year. Because last year you made the playoffs, you thought, okay, we'll have some guys take a nice little step forward. And a lot of those guys have not. In fact, many have regressed, and that's never a good sign.
0: Preseason football in full swing. What's up with the Bengals?
1: Yeah, this is a pretty big week because they play preseason game number 2. You probably won't see the starters play in this game. It's Saturday night against the Chicago Bears. And the reason why is the Bears are coming to town on Thursday for a joint practice. And usually in those joint practices, that's when the first teamers will get their live reps in as opposed to the game. And part of that is you can kind of control situations like quarterbacks can't get hit. You know, you just try to keep things as controlled as possible as opposed to a game where everything's live. And so I don't think you'll see Joe Burrow play on Saturday, maybe a series, but I rather doubt it. I think they'll consider them getting their work in for the first teamers on Thursday during the joint practice.
0: Little League World Series gets underway this week up in Pennsylvania. Boy, I love that.
1: I love the Little League World Series. But did you see the big scandal over the weekend?
0: No.
1: One of the regional finals, a team was clearly spotted stealing signs from the catcher, which sign stealing goes on in Major League Baseball. To some degrees, it's been, you know, guys banging on garbage cans and dugouts and whatnot. But there's really a rule that stipulates that you cannot steal signs. So you can't, you know, the catcher puts down a 1, and that's normally the signal for a fastball. You're not allowed to tell the batter if you're a runner on second base. And the video evidence I saw, it sure blatantly looked like it was, but that team has advanced to the Little League World Series. It's the winner from the Indiana Regional. I think it's a team from Iowa that beat a team from Wisconsin. But there'll be some controversy surrounding them. I'm going to guess it's going to get talked about when their game's played.
0: And Joshua Baez of the St. Louis Cardinals became the first player in history to hit 3 home runs in his first 3 Major League at-bats. How about
1: that's
0: that?
1: That's crazy. Yeah, it's crazy. I mean, I think it was the very first pitch he saw as a big leaguer he hit out of the ballpark. That's a big deal into itself. Mm-hmm. And he homers the second time up. You're thinking, well, he can't do it a third time. And he does.

0: and I was searching everywhere. I thought maybe MLB Network would cut in to show his fourth at bat. It did not. He did not get a hit in his fourth at bat. But I was so hoping to see that, to see, can this guy really hit four home runs in his first four? I mean, it's extraordinarily rare for a player to hit four home runs in a game, let alone your first four at bats. But it's rare to hit three, and he did it in his first three at bats. That's crazy.
1: Yeah, we're going to be expecting a lot from that kid.
0: Yeah, watch this kid. He'll hit one home run the rest of his career.
1: Exactly. That's what I was thinking. And this must be a story. Kristen Bell was a surprise performer at a Savannah Banana game on Saturday.
0: Oh, brother. I did not see that, but oh, brother. Savannah Bananas do a lot of wacky things. I mean, I think we talked about this. They came to Cincinnati the last couple of years.
1: Sold it out, didn't it?
0: I'll sold it out, absolutely. Yeah. It's not my cup of tea, and I fully recognize that they don't treat it as real baseball. They actually do play real games, believe it or not. They actually have a real record. But people love them. I mean, they sell it out. You do it one time, it's a novelty. You do it back-to-back years. Yep. People were obviously very attached to that.
1: What if they said the same thing about the Harlem Globetrotters when they started?
0: Oh, I'm sure they did, and they actually kept the real record. You remember they played a team consistently called the Washington Generals.
1: Yeah.
0: And they were made up of a bunch of semi-pro players. And the rule for the Generals when they played the Globetrotters and what were deemed real games, even though the Globetrotters did their annex, mm-hmm. was that there had to be at least three sober players on the court for the Generals at all times. So the two other guys who could be on the floor could be drunk, but you at least had to have three sober players on the floor.
1: That's great. Hey, listen, have a good week, and we'll talk to you next week.
0: You bet. Take care, Jack.
1: Thank you, sir. What a good guy. That is Richard Skinner from Cincinnati. Let's get a three-day forecast here for Lexington and Central Kentucky. Going to be about a 50-50 chance of rain today, 84. A slight chance of showers tonight and 68. Then it gets a little better, mostly sunny and a lot better, really. Mostly sunny and 84 tomorrow, mostly sunny and 86 on Wednesday. Showers return to the forecast on Thursday, not a big chance, 83. Friday, slight chance of showers and 82. And on Saturday, a 20% chance of rain and 84. So, there's a lot of rocking and rolling that went on last night over at my house. And no, I'm talking about the thunder and lightning. Right now, mostly cloudy and 72 at your official weather station, 97.3 FM WVLK. 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
3: 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That is Citation Boulevard at Greendale Road. Three vehicles are involved, and they do have various lanes blocked. We also have traffic signals on Dark, Alumni Drive at New Circle Road, Citation Boulevard at Greendale Road, and New Circle Road at Jingle Bell Lane. We also have malfunctioning traffic signals at Cooper Drive at Sports Center Drive. The signals are red in all directions, so use added caution in those areas. I'm MJ, and that's your traffic.
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1: 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We have an update from Fox News coming up here at the bottom of the hour. Emily Wilhoit will have a sports report for us in about 10 minutes from right now. And right now we do have some light rain falling in downtown Lexington. 72 degrees at your official weather station, 97.3 FM and 590 AM WVLK. 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
16: News, I'm Gianna Gelosi. Tensions high as the U.S.'s 60-day ceasefire agreement with Iran is set to expire today.
17: And reports indicate very little progress toward a diplomatic solution that would reopen the Strait of Hormuz. The Wall Street Journal reports that Iran has been using this time to prepare for a return to conflict rather than finding a diplomatic off-ramp.
16: Fox's Trey Yanks, actress and singer Hayden Panettiere, died at just 36 years old.
18: Finding Fame, starring alongside Denzel Washington in Remember the Titans, before landing a leading role in Heroes, where she jumped to international fame playing a super-powered high school cheerleader. She later starred in the musical drama Nashville, where she saw both career and commercial success, earning two Golden Globe nominations and having multiple songs on the Billboard Hot Country Songs chart.
16: It's Fox's Todd Pyro. No cause of death has been released. 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
1: We're mostly cloudy Monday with scattered showers and storms, mainly in the morning, and highs a little cooler. We're going to drop down to the mid-80s and then stay there Tuesday with mostly sunny skies, lower humidity as well Tuesday. So getting away from that oppressive heat and humidity from over the weekend. A little warmer Wednesday, upper 80s, partly sunny, another round of showers and storms Thursday. I'm meteorologist Tom Ackerman with your LEX 18 Storm Tracker forecast on Lexington's news traffic and weather station, 97.3 FM, WVLK. 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Now let's check traffic from the Scheller Automotive Traffic Center. Here is MJ.
3: We still have that injury collision. That is Citation Boulevard at Greendale Road. Three vehicles are involved, and they do have various lanes blocked. We also have traffic signals on Dark, Alumni Drive at New Circle Road, Citation Boulevard at Greendale Road, and New Circle Road at Jingle Bell Lane. We also have malfunctioning traffic signals at Cooper Drive at Sports Center Drive. The signals are red in all directions, so use added caution in those areas. I'm MJ, and that's your traffic.

0: Entertainment Weekly ranked the best action-adventure movies of all time. We have the top 20 here. Just don't have time, but just playing bits and pieces. And that, in case you didn't recognize it, is the theme from Pirates of the Caribbean, The Curse of the Black Pearl, 2003. And it came in at number 17 in our top 20. Good movie. I like those big productions, don't you? Yeah. Our time right now is 7:33 at 97.3 FM, WVLK. Glad to have you with us this morning, scientists. They're at it again. Here's some information you might need to know. Lettuce has had a rough run lately. A rough run. But here's some good news for all the lettuce lovers out there. Scientists just engineered lettuce plants to produce something called myoglobin, which is an iron-rich protein that helps give meat its signature color and flavor. The results from the test were promising, with lettuce producing more of that myoglobin than any other alternatives. Researchers call the work a proof of concept and say more studies are needed to see whether it can work at scale. But they're hopeful that lettuce can soon start making a plant-based meat taste more like the real thing. They also say the technology could eventually lead to iron-enriched lettuce, so vegetarians and vegans alike might be getting some souped-up lettuce soon. Oh, boy. Souped-up lettuce. A teaser for the next season of American Horror Stories out. What it is a close-up of the total on the gas pump after you fill your car up. Yeah, you know what I'm saying. And here's another thing. Are you someone who rolls your eyes when your mom or dad shares cooking tips but religiously hangs on every word while watching some random TikTok hack? Yeah, you are. Well, according to a new report, 18% of Americans would be more likely to take cooking advice from a so-called food influencer or foodfluencer than their own mother. Of course they would. And only 33% of people say their mom's recipes are on par with cooking advice from social media. 71% of people say that cooking videos on social media have made them want to try new foods, and 47% say they try a new viral recipe at least monthly. Have you ever done that? One benefit that family has is that teaching you how to make the dishes that you've loved since you were a kid. One benefit of food influencers that they have is showing you dishes or hacks you may have never heard of before and how easy or tricky they are to execute step by step. And I'm okay with either one. Everyone has at least one beverage that's dominating their grocery carts and trunk space or front porches, if you're willing to pay a little more or to have that delivery to your door. Anyway, Instacart just released some data of the most popular sodas. Most popular sodas are pops on their service, and they also broke it down by state. One kind dominated most of the country, and it isn't Coke or Pepsi. You want to guess? Dr. Pepper. Now, I never would have guessed that years ago, but I know it's huge now. Dr. Pepper is huge, especially across the South and West. It's number one in 17 states. Dr. Pepper is. Canada Dry Ginger Ale, surprisingly strong in the Northeast. It's the most popular order in states like Maine and Maryland, New Jersey, Pennsylvania. Schweppes Ginger Ale is number one in New York. And Verner's. I like Verner's. That's a Detroit company that I think sold out to the big boys a few years ago. Verner's is the top order in Michigan. Ginger Ale is big business in New England. Who knew? Mountain Dew owns a big chunk of Appalachia and the upper Midwest, including Kentucky. Yeah, we like our dew. Believe it or not, classic Coca-Cola is number one in only three states. That does surprise me. Florida, Georgia, and Louisiana. But Diet Coke is the top choice in four states: Massachusetts, Utah, Illinois, and Washington. Coke Zero, number one in California and Hawaii. As for Pepsi, it's only number one in one state, Delaware. But Diet Pepsi is number one in two more, Iowa and Oregon. And Sundrop. What? Yep. Sundrop is the favorite in North Carolina. Sadly, Fanta Orange Soda was not number one in any state. Fanta came out. See, I'm a diabetic. I can't have any of it except for the diet stuff. And Fanta came out with a diet grape several years ago that I couldn't tell the difference. And I love me some grape, but I can't find it anywhere. I don't understand it. Our time right now is 7:39 at 97.3 FM, WVLK, 590 AM, and sports is coming up.
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0: 2026-27 men's basketball schedule is complete after UK officially added a 32nd game to its slate, adding a home game against Wichita State the day after Thanksgiving. This 32nd game maximizes the new expand regular season limit permitted by the NCAA rule changes. Big Blue Madness bumped up to Friday, October 2nd, due to an expanded preseason exhibition schedule of three games rather than two. Detailed ticket distribution dates, times, and fan activities remain to be officially released by UK Athletics. In roster news, target Mark Mitchell remains in transfer limbo following a court hearing regarding his lawsuit for a fifth year of eligibility. Head coach Mark Pope still holding one remaining roster spot open, of course, for the upcoming season and is actively recruiting the right fit. Mark Mitchell remains to be seen whether or not that will be him. The UK football team crazy from the heat. The Kentucky football organization held its first scrimmage on Saturday inside Kroger Field. Head coach Will Stein meeting with the media saying, in terms of the scrimmage, I would just categorize it as sloppy. There's a lot of reasons why, so I typically let the tape tell me the story. According to Stein, heat was a factor, but cautioned his team needed to be prepared as the season opener against Youngstown State will likely be played in similar conditions come September. The Cincinnati Bengals are currently in the middle of training camp and have kicked off their 2026 preseason with an active roster shakeup and a victory, defeating the Detroit Lions 16-14 in their preseason opener at Paycor Stadium. Head coach Zach Taylor bucked his usual trend by playing his principal offensive stars early. Joe Burrow logged 13 snaps, completing 5 of 6 passes for 39 yards. He completed a 16-yard strike to Ja'Marr Chase on the second play from scrimmage line. The Bengals are hosting a joint practice this week before their next game against the Chicago Bears. That'll be Thursday. The Cincinnati Reds front office, led by President of Baseball Operations Nick Kroll and General Manager Brad Meter, is currently facing severe national and local criticism for an inactive strategy during the recent MLB trade deadline. Yahoo Sports saying many are calling for new blood in the organization's leadership due to repeated short-sighted strategies and a lack of postseason success. The Cincinnati Reds, 59-63 on the season, enter a crucial five-game home stretch against division rival St. Louis Cardinals following back-to-back bullpen collapses against the Miami Marlins. First pitch is 1:40 today on Reds.tv. I'm Emily Wilhoit. That's your sports update from 97.3 FM, 590 AM, WVLK.
1: And I just got word back that Chief Lawrence Weathers will join us here in just about 5 minutes.
0: Very nice.
1: Yep. I know he, like you said, he has his hands full, mm-hmm. as does the mayor. Imagine helping your kid with homework and suddenly finding out Kentucky is now Venecki. And Tennessee has become Tonessio. A mom from Kentucky is going viral because she shared some AI garbage that was in her middle schooler's workbook. What's even worse is that she had to pay an instructional fee for the workbook riddled with errors.
0: Very, very serious errors.
1: No
0: That's
1: kidding.
0: Crazy talk.
1: In addition to screwing up Kentucky and Tennessee, Louisiana was written as Lookoong, and South Carolina became Sorthcuanto.
0: More than slop.
1: No kidding.
0: Yeah.
1: The periodic table was an absolute disaster. It was just total gibberish, and you could just barely read it. The phases of the moon were wrong and barely legible, and they renamed a planet Mark, M-A-R-C, not Mercury, M-A-R-C. Once the mom discovered the errors, she emailed the school in Kentucky, but they didn't do anything until local radio, WDRB.
0: Thank you.
1: Is that Louisville?
0: That's
1: a TV
0: Fox
1: station in Louisville.
0: In Louisville,
1: yeah.
0: Mm-hmm.
1: Yeah. So not a radio station, but a TV station. Followed up on it. The school district then told the teachers and students to just rip out any pages that had mistakes on them. You can check that out. Charleston South Quanto is beautiful this time of year, just in case you haven't made your plans for vacation. We're thinking about South Quanto. It just shows you, though, it's not right. It's not always right.
0: No, back to the textbooks, I say. Hold it in your hand, and something that's been a tried and true standby, these many years.
1: Imagine that.
0: Yeah.
1: Here's a message from our friends over at Back Construction. I want to talk about some specific things this morning. Of course, they can do any project that you have. They have their own architect and interior designers in addition to all their craftsmen. But they also carry Pella windows and doors, and they are the best in their opinion and in my opinion as well, and they're made in Elizabethtown. So all the better. And Back Construction began selling those a long time ago, using them because they're just extremely great, the windows and the doors made by Pella in Elizabethtown, Kentucky.
0: Our very backyard.
1: And Back became, they were in the top and still are 1% of retailers for Pella products in the country. That's quite a feat. In addition, they carry other items like R.D. Henry and Company and a company called Mauser. These are two cabinet lines that they think are the best. And Mauser happens to be another great company made in Elizabethtown. These things are made in Elizabethtown, Kentucky. 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That's what they want every interaction to be, and that's what they've done since 1981. 859-225-2225. 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
2: 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Three vehicles are involved, and they do have various lanes blocked. We also have traffic signals on Dark, Alumni Drive at New Circle Road, Citation Boulevard at Greendale Road, and New Circle Road at Jingle Bell Lane. We also have malfunctioning traffic signals at Cooper Drive at Sports Center Drive. The signals are red in all directions, so use added caution in those areas. I'm MJ, and that's your traffic.
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1: Lexington Police Chief Lawrence Weathers is with us now. Chief, thanks for joining us this morning.
25: Good morning, sir.
1: We know an 18-year-old arrested in connection with that shooting at the Charles Young Center over the weekend, one teenager dead and four others injured. And you have that person, Demetrius M. Griffin, arrested on Sunday in connection with the shooting. Is there, we've got more information about the young man who was killed. Is there anything else beyond those basic facts that we don't know that you can share with us?
10: There's not a whole lot I can share with you. It's just that what I've said before is some of the things that we deal with like this, the majority of them are not random. That there's something else that might be involved in it, but I really can't discuss that.
1: So. I understand. Any information on the background of this young man who lost his life over the weekend?
10: No, sir. I don't have anything.
1: Okay.
10: Any information about him?
1: Divine Karama is had. Again, you guys had a prayer service at Charles Young yesterday at 4:00, and there are two healing spaces today, Monday, 2 to 3:30 at Dunbar Community Center for adults, and then another that's going to take place from 5 to 7, and that, as I understand it, is for young, you know, the folks that may have known these subjects, younger people, youth, and students navigating this traumatic event.
10: Right.
1: Yeah. Anything else planned that you know of?
10: The prayer session yesterday was a community-wide event. It was a community that organized it, and community members that organized it, and communities that put it together. And One Lexington got the word out for it. And it's just, you know, the community needs to begin the healing process, and that's a big part. The sessions we held at Dunbar, One Lexington is going to have resources there for people, not just for the short term, but can direct them to long term resources if they need assistance for that. And Fayette County Public Schools is also on board, and they're going to have people available for the students if they need assistance as well.
1: Are you or can you say? Satisfied that the person that you have arrested acted without any other people involved?
10: That would all be part of the investigation, and that's stuff that I can't talk about.
1: Okay, all right. Anything else that we should know, Chief?
10: The first responders, citizens at the park, or the people at the park, and especially the people at Parks and Rec, and the fire department, the sheriff's office. I want to commend them on everything that they did. For some of them, you know, it's not their job, mm-hmm. but they stepped up to the plate. And then the community, we got a lot of community input, and I think that's the thing that we need. Especially when it comes to apprehending suspects, and I appreciate everything that everybody did, and thank God that the people that were shot or the kids and the two adults that survived, thank God for that, and my heart goes out to the family who lost a loved one, and also, you know, we have to keep vigilant, and we have to be aware that these things can happen, but there's also things that can happen to prevent them, and we need to start working harder to try to do that.
1: Is there any information on the condition of the four others?
10: I don't have that with me right now. Okay.
1: You know, this does not define our community.
10: No, sir. It does not.
1: Yes. And I know you and your people at the police department take this very personally, and there is no question that you will get to the bottom of it.
10: All right. You know, that park, there's a lot of events there at that park, and it's a highly used park. And it's very uncommon to have an incident like that. And that does not, this incident should not define what the neighborhood is about and what the park's about and what the people who live in that area. It should not define what they are about.
1: Chief, I know you have your hands full this morning. I so appreciate you taking time to be with us, sir.
10: Okay, thank you, sir.
1: Thank you. What a chief, man. What a chief. Chief Lawrence Weathers. And this may already be solved, but certainly they'll put the time in to make sure that they have the right person, there weren't others involved, etc. And we will continue to bring you any information as it may involve this horrible incident of the weekend as this story unfolds.
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27: It is still President Trump's number one goal in the Iran conflict. I'm Dave Anthony, Fox News. Writing on Truth Social a short time ago, Iran cannot have in any way, shape, or form a nuclear weapon.
28: I just got off the phone with President Trump, who discussed the situation with Iran as the 60-day memorandum of understanding expires.
27: That memorandum set up a ceasefire as the framework for a deal that never happened. Fox's Trey Yingston, Tel Aviv.
28: The president told Fox News Iran should raise the white flag of surrender. He went on to say, I have no time schedule. I'm not in a hurry. The president indicated stating that the U.S. naval blockade is continuing to put new economic pressure on the Iranian regime, despite what the Iranians have said publicly. He said they're good poker players, but they're dying.
27: Iran continues to attack ships in the Strait of Hormuz. Only five vessels went through there over the weekend. The president also talked to Trey about his Board of Peace plan for Gaza, saying Hamas is giving up their weapons. The day after his special envoy, Jared Kushner, held talks with Hamas in Egypt. Now, Israel's rejected that plan as unacceptable. Kushner will meet today with Israeli Prime Minister Benjamin Netanyahu. The president's also scaling back U.S. military exercises with South Korea.
0: Ulchi Freedom Shield is an annual set of drills designed to ensure South Korean and American troops can withstand a North Korean attack. But North Korea's leader Kim Jong-un views them as a rehearsal for an invasion of his country. President Trump announced on Truth Social yesterday the drills would be substantially reduced because it's too late to cancel. He said they send a signal that is totally inappropriate and hostile, and cited his very good relationship with Kim.
27: That's Fox's Jonathan Savage. An actress has died, Hayden Panettiere, who made a name for herself as a child in Remember the Titans.
2: Is Coach Yost here?
3: We're busy. Interviewing for head coaching jobs. Got 11 offers and certainly no time for you.
27: Panettiere later starred in the TV shows Heroes in Nashville. She was only 36, no cause of death given. 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
27: A win in federal court for the Trump administration in the president's continued attempt to build more border wall. This case is out of Arizona.
5: Judge Richard Leon rejected a challenge from the Tohono O'odham Nation, which argued the construction would amount to illegal trespassing and reduce its reservation. In his ruling, Judge Leon cited a 1907 proclamation by President Theodore Roosevelt, giving the federal government control over land within 60 feet of the international border. The tribe's reservation was established 10 years later in 1917. The legal win for the federal government comes after President Trump's administration celebrated 15 consecutive months of having zero border releases at the U.S.-Mexico border last week. Ted Lindner, Fox News.
27: On Wall Street, it could be an up-and-down start to the week. Dow futures falling modestly, but they are rising for the Nasdaq. A baseball pitcher has died, but his legacy lives on.
6: He was known as the Bionic Man. After a groundbreaking surgery in 1974 by Dr. Frank Jobe, saved his career. Tommy John won 288 games over 26 seasons with six teams, including the Yankees and Dodgers. That pioneering elbow procedure became known as Tommy John surgery. A cause of death was not given, but John had been in hospice and had been diagnosed with bladder cancer and other ailments in recent years. Tommy John passed away at the age of 83. Frank Lanza, Fox News.
27: On the field, Baltimore beat Tampa Bay 10-2, the Rays' third straight loss after Tampa, the team with the best record in the American League, had won nine games in a row. In golf, Scottie Scheffler, the world's top-ranked player, won the opening tournament of the FedEx Cup playoffs in Memphis by eight strokes, the biggest margin of victory on the PGA Tour this season. Scheffler tells CBS,
7: "It's nice to be able to pay it off with a win this week. You know, statistics are one thing, but being able to win golf tournaments is another."
27: There are 50 golfers left in the playoffs and two more tournaments, and the last one, the winner, gets a $10 million prize. I'm Dave Anthony. This is Fox News.
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2: Mostly cloudy Monday with scattered showers and storms, mainly in the morning, and highs a little cooler. We're going to drop down to the mid-80s and then stay there Tuesday with mostly sunny skies, lower humidity as well Tuesday. So getting away from that oppressive heat and humidity from over the weekend. A little warmer Wednesday, upper 80s, partly sunny, another round of showers and storms Thursday. I'm meteorologist Tom Ackerman with your LEX 18 Storm Tracker forecast on Lexington's news traffic and weather station, 97.3 FM. 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
10: 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As we check Lexington traffic from the Scheller Automotive Traffic Center. 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
12: We have got an injury collision. That's North Cleveland Road near Briar Hill Road. A single overturned vehicle is there. We got another injury collision. That one's at North Broadway at West 3rd Street. Four vehicles are involved. That has various lanes blocked. We've got another injury collision, Citation Boulevard at Greendale Road. That one is three vehicles, and various lanes are blocked there as well. We also have traffic signals dark, North Broadway at West 3rd Street, Alumni Drive at New Circle Road, and New Circle at Jingle Bell Lane. You're going to want to treat those as always stops. I'm MJ, and that's your traffic.

0: from the not-so-famous Elvis movie, Follow That Dream. 49 years ago, 1977, on this day, after the death of our king, Elvis, FTD reported that in one day, the number of orders for flowers to be delivered to Graceland surpassed the number for any other event in the company's history. We loved our king, didn't we? Yeah, we did. 49 years ago. That is hard to believe. I know you weren't alive then.
1: No. But I guarantee you I was an Elvis fan before I even hit the planet.
0: Yeah.
1: Yeah, I love Elvis.
0: You were alive 49 years ago.
1: I know, but I wasn't.
0: I'm not going to admit it, are you? So where were you?
1: I was going to let you go.
0: Junior high school? No, you were in.
1: 49 years ago?
0: Yeah.
1: I was just hitting elementary school.
0: Okay.
1: Yeah.
0: Do you remember?
1: Yep.
0: Did you care?
1: I did.
0: Did you?
1: Because people around me cared.
0: Yeah.
1: And so I realized there was something special about this person.
0: And you came, from a musical family.
1: Musical family. Yeah. Mm-hmm.
0: Excellent. 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
2: 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That's North Cleveland Road near Briar Hill Road. A single overturned vehicle is there. We got another injury collision. That one's at North Broadway at West 3rd Street. Four vehicles are involved. That has various lanes blocked. We've got another injury collision. Citation Boulevard at Greendale Road. That one is three vehicles and various lanes are blocked there as well. We also have traffic signals dark. North Broadway at West 3rd Street. Alumni Drive at New Circle Road and New Circle at Jingle Bell Lane. You're going to want to treat those as always stops. I'm MJ, and that's your traffic.
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0: Well, how was your weekend at the lake? So we didn't go.
1: We didn't go.
0: Okay.
1: No.
0: Rain?
1: Among other things.
0: Okay.
1: Yeah. But, I mean, we did an about face. We went all the way down and came all the way back.
0: Did you really?
1: A five-hour trip in the car for no good reason.
0: Oh, I'm sorry.
1: We enjoyed ourselves at home, though, until the storms hit.
0: Yeah.
1: Yeah.
0: It's pretty bad last night.
1: Oh, my gosh. Crazy.
0: Loud.
1: Nuts. Right? Yeah.
0: Question of the day, how safe do you feel going to citywide or neighborhood events? That's obviously as a result of what happened over the weekend, and what do you have to say about it? You tell us. At WBLKAM.com, you can tune in for the results with Cruiser and Crew this afternoon between 3 and 6 o'clock. And Spider-Man, Brand New Day, reached the $2 billion point globally. Not surprisingly, still leads the U.S. box office as well. Johnny Depp is in talks for a Pirates of the Caribbean 6.
1: Good on him.
0: Yeah, I know. That's pretty cool.
1: Yeah.
0: And there's a 20. Let me find it here. Hold on. Hold on. Here it is. The Entertainment Weekly ranked the best action adventure movies of all time. And not surprisingly, Pirates of the Caribbean, The Curse of the Black Pearl, 2003, was number 17. So number 6 on the way.
1: Nice. I heard you play the theme song to Raiders of the Lost Ark earlier.
0: I'm going to play a little bit. I'm going to play a little bit more of it. Just a little bit. And some other stuff here, kind of just highlights. A homeowners association is supposed to help keep communities looking nice so property values stay high, but they're usually better at sending blood pressure higher. At least in my case. No, it's been a while since I got into it with them. A homeowner is going viral for showing herself spray painting a dead bush green because her HOA kept charging her $45 penalties. In her video, she says, "I'm not dead no more, Becky. They're going to like me. How did it get green? I don't know how it got green, but it's green today." What the hell? She seems satisfied with the paint job and says, "I think that looks better." A lot of people in the comments praise the woman, mostly because HOA's nitpicking isn't exactly popular and her frustration is relatable. Some question why she had posted proof of her creative solution online, although she probably wasn't expecting to attract over 7 million views.
1: What?
0: Yeah. Some asked why she didn't just replace the dead bush. Because then she wouldn't have 7 million views. That's why.
1: That's a no-brainer.
0: While we're taking shots at HOAs, there's a comedy skit going viral where an HOA wants to ban garage sitting, where people just sit in folding chairs inside their garage and watch the cars go by. It's a porch-type activity, but we don't have porches anymore.
1: No.
0: So people do it in their garage. We have people in my neighborhood that do that.
1: Oh, yeah. You get to see inside their garage. They've got neon signs hanging and

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5: How's it going, Jay?
4: All right, man. Have you gotten over your jet lag or whatever?
5: You know, jet lag this way wasn't too bad. Now, going over there, I had to fight it. I mean, there was a large quantity of coffee ingested to get through that.
4: I bet. It really does affect you. It's weird.
5: It is beyond weird.
4: Yeah.
5: After the first night, at 4 o'clock in the morning, I'm sitting there still reading, and I'm just, you know, they're 5 hours behind us. I normally go to bed at 11 or 12 at night. And so, and I did the math. I'm like, oh, it's 11 or 12 to me. So, yeah, it was hard.
4: Yeah,
5: to get
4: it's
5: over.
4: Weird. And so not so bad coming back, huh?
5: No issues at all. Fell right back into stride and ready to rock and roll.
4: All right, here we go. Here we go. We're going to wind it up. 859-253-5959. That is our phone line, and it is also our Stuttgart Motors text line. Here's a question for you. When can balloon flowers be divided or moved?
5: All right. Balloon flowers are really neat flowers. It's called Platycodon is what it is. Some people know it as. And they literally look like balloons. The flowers are attached around the side of the petals, and they have a little amount of air in them, and you can squeeze them, and they'll pop like a balloon. But so pretty neat. They're about the size of a nickel or a quarter, I mean. But anyway, when can you divide those? I really like doing that when they're dormant. You don't want to do that in, you know, when they're happy and healthy and blooming and that. But if you could wait, that's perfect. Now, here's the thing. Is if you're in a situation where you are doing some type of house improvement or some construction and they have to be moved, take the chance, dig your hole as big as you can, divide them out, and then go from there. But if you can wait till fall, better odds.
4: Better odds. All right. 859-253-5959. Yesterday, you were giving us a little bit of a preview of some of the really interesting things that you saw growing over there.
5: Mm-hmm.
4: In Ireland, anything that we didn't get to yesterday?
5: Well, one of the neat things that

0: blows my mind is the difference in A, climate, and B, age of plants. You know, over here, if a plant's 25 years old, well, that's fully mature. And if there's a plant out there that's 100 years old in our gardens, well, that's ancient. Well, over there, it's common. I mean, there was a friary that I went to at the Monk's Hood. It was a Franciscan friary. And there was a cactus in the middle of it that was planted in 1710.
1: Wow.
0: And you know how we have, like, you'll see, I don't know, a can, a tire, some piece of trash, and you'll have, like, a tree grow through it?
1: Yeah.
0: That's what this looked like with an entire monastery. So it was, and so.
1: That'll blow your mind.
0: It'll blow your mind because you walked up to it, and, of course, you know, it's just ruins. But in the top of the ruins, the entire structure is shaded by the canopy of this astronomical cactus. So that was really neat. And then the climate. You have to realize they very rarely have days in the 90s, and they very rarely have days that it snows.
1: And a fair amount of rain, too, don't they?
0: And a fair amount of rain. Yeah. So one of the things that just blew my mind was this, you know, this average mild weather all the time. So things like macrophylla hydrangeas, the blue hydrangeas, where we have to plant them in the shade, keep them cool, and, you know, sometimes they bloom, sometimes they don't. Over there, they were weeds. I mean, they were on the side of the roads, and wow. There was more blooms than there was foliage.
1: Gosh.
0: And just the most vibrant blue you have ever seen in your life.
1: Wow.
0: And so, yeah, I mean, it was absolutely gorgeous. We can't replicate it. I mean, it's impossible for us to replicate all the way around.
1: All right, here's another question. My blackberries are done producing berries. Can I cut the old canes out? New growth is going crazy with all the rain.
0: Perfect. So all the canes that are 3 or 4 years old, so the old mature canes, need to be thinned out. Those are no longer needed. So let's go ahead and get rid of those, and then you will be golden at that point. You don't need them, so trimming them out is not going to hurt anything.
1: Mm-hmm. All right. Anything else we need to know?
0: All right. Well, let's talk about the rain. Very rarely, if ever, have we had this much rain late in the heat of summer.
1: Mm-hmm.
0: And can it cause some issues? Yes, it definitely can. But for the most part, what we're seeing here is something completely abnormal. And when it comes to horticulture and in some of these agriculture, this is a true blessing. I mean, we're not struggling with water issues, with drought issues. We haven't had the problems that we normally get in the summer. So, you know, things that normally we're done with, we're done deadheading, we're done fertilizing, they are continuing to kick on all cylinders. So let's make sure that we're staying on our fertilization schedule. Let's make sure that we're staying on our deadheading schedule, especially when we get into our containers and our potted plants. Those are going to be absolutely beautiful for the rest of the season at this rate. The other thing, and this is a big one, is if you have any type of timer or you have yourself on a watering schedule, mm-hmm. you need to adjust those accordingly. We don't want to be double watering. We need to take advantage of the times that are dry. Plants do need to dry out a little bit between waterings. So if you know, you watered yesterday and we're getting this today, you might not water tomorrow if we're dry. So make sure that you're adjusting yourself or your irrigation. That way we don't get molds and mildews and things of that nature.
1: Now tell me what you got going on at your stores.
0: All right, we are rock and rolling at the stores. Got some new sales starting this weekend. But today we are running $25 baskets, 30% off perennials, and half off all 4-inch and flats of annuals. Now, that being said, if the weather continues like it looks like it's going to today, we will probably just keep the doors closed. No sense in opening during thunderstorms. So if we're not there, we'll be there tomorrow.
1: Sounds good to me. I don't blame you one bit. So you have yourself a good day, and we will talk to you tomorrow.
0: Have a good one, Jack.
1: You too, buddy. And you guys stay with us because we're going to get an update from Fox News coming up next at the bottom of the hour here on 97.3 FM WVLK. 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
4: Fox News, I'm CJ Papa. Deadline today in the war with Iran. Fox's Trey Inks in Tel Aviv spoke earlier to President Trump about it.
5: He said there is no timeline. And so this 60-day window that is expiring today is largely irrelevant in terms of the president's thinking as it relates to Iran. And again, he indicated the United States has a lot of mid-level weapons to use if they're needed in the future. But he calls on the Iranians to raise the white flag of surrender.
4: The president also telling Trey there's a back channel to talk to the hardline military leaders of Iran. She was known for a number of roles, including musical drama Nashville on ABC. Singer and actress Hayden Panettiere dies at the age of 36. 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
6: We're mostly cloudy Monday with scattered showers and storms, mainly in the morning, and highs a little cooler. We're going to drop down to the mid-80s and then stay there Tuesday with mostly sunny skies, lower humidity as well Tuesday. So getting away from that oppressive heat and humidity from over the weekend. A little warmer Wednesday, upper 80s, partly sunny, another round of showers and storms Thursday. I'm meteorologist Tom Ackerman with your LEX 18 Storm Tracker forecast on Lexington's news traffic and weather station, 97.3 FM. 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
1: And right now, 72 looks like might be raining very lightly. I wouldn't swear to it in a court of law. Speaking of court of law, Fayette County Attorney Angela Evans will be joining us this morning between 9 and 10. Right now, we have 72 degrees at your official weather station, 97.3 FM and 590 AM. WVLK. Now let's check traffic. From the Scheller Automotive Traffic Center, here's MJ.
7: We have got an injury collision. That's North Cleveland Road near Briar Hill Road. A single overturned vehicle is there. We got another injury collision. That one's at North Broadway at West 3rd Street. Four vehicles are involved. That has various lanes blocked. We've got another injury collision, Citation Boulevard at Greendale Road. That one is three vehicles, and various lanes are blocked there as well. We also have traffic signals dark, North Broadway at West 3rd Street, Alumni Drive at New Circle Road, and New Circle at Jingle Bell Lane. You're going to want to treat those as always stops. I'm MJ, and that's your traffic.

0: Harrison Ford is going to play Indiana Jones one more time. Just one more time. Not in the way you're thinking. At Disney D23 convention, this was over the weekend, Ford announced that he's the actual model for the Disney World's new attraction, Indiana Jones and the Myth of the Jade Serpent.
1: Hmm.
0: They're using Harrison Ford as the model.
1: Okay, as well they should.
0: Of course they should.
1: Yeah, it's Jones, yeah.
0: It's currently under construction at the Animal Kingdom on the site of the former Dinoland USA, which closed earlier this year. Maybe dinosaurs are on their way out again.
1: About to be extinct.
0: Yeah.
1: Again.
0: Ford turned 84 last month.
1: Man, he don't look it.
0: He doesn't.
1: No.
0: He looks great. Very handsome. He made 5 Indiana Jones movies. The last one was, can you tell me?
1: Nope.
0: You're pretty good at those. That's why I wondered. Dial of Destiny.
1: Yeah.
0: Came out in 2023.
1: I should, just for the sake of how much just I love the first trivia. Three. Yeah.
0: So we also have this morning, which I thought was kind of fun, Entertainment Weekly ranked the best action-adventure movies of all time. So we got the top 20. See how many you remember. RRR 2022. Does that mean anything to you?
1: RRR 2022.
0: Yep.
1: Nothing. I got nothing.
0: I got nothing. 19, Romancing the Stone.
1: Oh, yeah, love that movie.
0: 1984.
1: That's a classic.
0: Speed was 18.
1: Classic.
0: 94. Pirates of the Caribbean, The Curse of the Black Pearl, 2003, number 17. The Matrix, 1999, number 16.
1: Never saw it.
0: I never did either. Huh. The Great Escape, a lot of that was shot around Frankfurt, 1963.
1: Did not know that.
0: Tony Curtis.
1: Okay.
0: Yeah, Frankfurt, all that whole area around there. The reason is, it was a race, and it was supposed to be taking place in New York, but it was in the fall of the year, and all the trees had lost their leaves in the area it was supposed to take place in New York, but we hadn't yet, and producers of the movie came down here and said, around Frankfurt, it looks about the same.
1: Only good bit of trivia.
0: Yeah, that's pretty good, isn't it? 1963, The Great Escape, number 15. Number 14, Butch Cassidy and the Sundance Kid from 1969. Remember the theme song? Raindrops keep falling on my head. And Ray Stevens was offered that song before B.J. Thomas, and he turned it down.
1: Oh, one of those great near misses.
0: Yeah, and I heard an interview with him saying, it is far and away the dumbest thing I ever did in my life.
1: Yeah.
0: And it went to B.J. Thomas, who had strep throat, but he wasn't going to turn down that, so he did it in pain.
1: Some of the best recordings ever done in pain.
0: Isn't that interesting?
1: Yeah, with throat stuff.
0: Yeah. Number 13, Mission Impossible Fallout, 2018. John Wick, 2014, was number 12. Die Hard from 1988 was 11.
1: Huh.
0: Crouching Tiger, Hidden Dragon, 2000, number 10. Number 9, Raiders of the Lost Ark.
1: Okay.
0: Terminator 2, Judgment Day, 1991, number 8. Number 7, On Her Majesty's Secret Service. That was a Bond film, wasn't it?
1: I think so.
0: Yeah, I think so. 1969. The Fugitive from the TV show, 1993.
1: I love that movie. I could watch it over and over and over and quote the dialogue.
0: Did you watch the TV show at all?
1: No.
0: Probably before your time.
1: Yeah.
0: Number 6, The Fugitive. Number 5, The Lord of the Rings Trilogy, 2001 to 2003. The Adventures of Robin Hood, the oldest movie in the top 20.
1: Okay.
0: 1938.
1: That's an oldie.
0: That's an oldie.
1: Yeah.
0: Aliens number 3 from 1986.
1: Love it.
0: Do you?
1: Yes.
0: Heat, 1995 number 2. And Mad Max, Fury Road, number 1 from 2015.
1: All right, then. Respectable. All.
0: Okay. Yeah, they are good. Today is National Thrift Shop Day. I know that you are like me, and you're a thrift shopper. I don't do it anymore, but I used to do it all the time. I couldn't pass a yard sale. I couldn't pass a garage sale.
1: And why?
0: I don't know.
1: Because that one item that you knew is lurking.
0: Right.
1: That nobody else be
0: there. I know it's going to be there.
1: Yep.
0: It's like treasure hunting. That's
1: exactly what it is.
0: And then you end up buying some crap that is now blocking half your garage. That's me.
1: Yep.
0: That's me.
1: That's us, too.
0: And some random facts. We got them.
2: And now it's time for
3: Random facts.
0: 77% of people preferred instant coffee over drip in their blind taste test.
1: What?
0: It was conducted by the food lab at Drexel University in Philadelphia. To be fair, they used fancy instant coffee.
1: Okay.
0: Like, I don't know, some Intenso Bold Roast or something. Not the 16-year-old Maxwell House from Grandma's Cupboard. We all know what that tastes like.
1: Yeah. Four letter word.
0: Yeah. Number two.
1: Yeah.
0: There have been 12 presidents who were fluent in Latin. Did you know that?
1: I would expect so.
0: That makes it the most common second language of presidents.
1: Uh-huh.
0: Oh, that's all interesting. Academics.
1: Abraham Lincoln, I bet you, was one of them.
0: Let me read them. Greek is the next most popular with 8 presidents, but it's not as prevalent now. The last president to be fluent in another language was FDR, who was fluent in French and German.
1: Okay.
0: But I don't have anything else. Sorry, we'll have to look that up. 12 presidents fluent in Latin.
1: Mm-hmm.
0: I wonder if our current president is.
1: Igpay Attenway.
0: Oh, that's big Latin. That's right. Yeah, he is fluent in that. A first chocolate bar was made in 1847. Up to that point, chocolate was just a drink.
1: Oh, really?
0: Yeah.
1: Okay. Random.
0: Polaris, the North Star, isn't the brightest star in the sky. It's the 49th brightest star in the sky.
1: Interesting. Okay.
0: And veggie burgers were invented at roughly the same time as hamburgers. They both show up in cookbooks from the late 1800s.
1: Ooh, I'd like to know what an 1800s veggie burger is.
0: Yeah.
1: Tasting like.
0: Ugh.
1: Probably no better than a 2025 or 26.
0: We've got Fayette County Attorney Angela Evans, and we're not trying to stump her or anything, but we usually have legal questions that we ask.
1: Mm-hmm.
0: Nick Reiner can't use trust fund money to defend himself in the murder of his parents because there's a slayer statute in California that says you can't inherit anything from somebody you intentionally kill, which makes sense. And yes, he's presumed innocent until he's convicted, but if they give him the money now and he's found guilty, they can't get it back.
1: Oh, dear. Now, that is a conundrum.
0: Yeah. We may talk about that.
1: Yeah. I'd like to know how that shakes down.
0: Yeah. A purse used by Estelle Getty. Now, she was the mom, right? In Golden Girls?
1: I don't remember.
0: Yeah, she was the mom.
1: Okay.
0: Youngest member of the cast.
1: Yeah, she's playing the oldest character in the show.
0: One of her purses sold for $192,000.
1: Wow.
0: Now I'm sorry, but I like that show. I love that show.
1: Sure.
0: And I loved Estelle Getty, but a purse for $192,000?
1: A prop? Yeah.
0: That's... I don't know. 92-year-old Frankie Valli denying a report that he's retired. Okay. Don't know how that made the news. It was a slow news day.
1: Rumors are swirling. Frankie Valli's retired.
0: And I don't know about this one. I might need to. Well, let's just do it. The weather in Florida is usually nice when it's a snowpocalypse. Here we go. In the Midwest in mid-January. It's usually pretty nice in Florida when there is a snowpocalypse.
1: All right.
0: In the Midwest. But that's not the only reason why Grandma and Grandpa are itching to move down to Florida.
1: Oh, what reasons
0: do they give? Well, the website honeylovehoney.com has put out a list of the top 10 best states for swingers.
1: And the senior STD rate is X.
0: It's going through the roof.
1: It really is.
0: Just a swinging.
1: So funny. Oh.
0: I wish I had that queued up.
1: Yeah, no.
0: They analyzed data across 9 factors tied to indicators of an active swinging life, including the likelihood of finding or connecting with other swingers. In the end, Florida ranked as the best state for swingers. Among other states, 148 swingers clubs, highest number of any state in Florida.
1: In Florida.
0: 148 of them.
1: Not just talking golf.
0: No. And one of the most active online communities, too.
1: Mm-hmm.
0: Texas runs Dallas. Up there as the runner-up, followed by Georgia, Nevada, Tennessee, California, Pennsylvania, New York, Ohio, and Michigan. Well, you look at that, maybe the snowbirds don't need to go south to swing. Just a swing in. Notice that Kentucky is not on the list. I'm happy about that. The worst states for swingers: Delaware, Nebraska, Montana, Hawaii. You'd think that'd be hot.
1: Yeah, you would.
0: And speaking of that, God bless those people, man. It's awful.
1: It's rotten.
0: Yeah, the weather. Yeah. Idaho, North and South Dakota, Vermont, New Hampshire, and Rhode Island. For the record, Love Honey says swinging is all about consent and mutual pleasure.
1: And why not?
0: Yeah.
1: Well, there's a few reasons.
0: You need a good community around you so you can feel safe, sexy, and fun. So she wanted to find out which states offer the strongest signs of an active swinger, a friendly scene. So we wanted to find out the states offer the strongest signs of an active swinger friendly scene. There is somebody calling me now about that. Lovehoney.com is just a full ranking of every state. Note that link is fine, but Love Honey sells products, if you know what I mean. So just giving you a heads up.
1: You need some support in some areas.
0: Yeah, every now and then. Donnie Wahlberg, 57 today.
1: That's insane.
0: Yeah.
1: How? How is that possible?
0: Well, he's gone from the New Kids on the Block to yelling the new kids, get off my yard! Isn't that interesting? Sorry, I didn't mean to raise my...
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0: for years. What is wrong with our society, this listener asks. What is wrong with our society? Oh,
1: that more people don't swing or less people should swing?
0: I don't know. But Jackson, did you know? Oh, this doesn't have anything to do with swinging. Oh. I don't think. Did you know that Mark Wahlberg owns RV dealerships in Ohio? I didn't know that.
1: I know that.
0: Yeah. You remember him, don't you? Angela?
1: Mark Wahlberg?
0: You're a new kid. You're a new kid on the block age. Here's another one. It says, not sure if it's swingers or nudists, but there is a summer resort in the Red River Gorge area. What?
1: Back to nature. Just saying.
0: I don't think that's true.
1: You don't?
0: I don't know.
1: We'll have to verify that.
0: Well, this

0: Angela Evans knows the words to that song. That's really scary. She was right on it. She was pantomiming over there. Ah, mm-hmm. Didn't know you were a John Anderson fan.
1: Yee!
0: Just a swangin'. I lived in Florida, as you know, for about 3 years, and was on radio down there. And there were several nudist resorts down there. And I thought it would be interesting. Turned out it wasn't very.
1: Several resorting to nudism.
0: Not to try it, but to mm-hmm. interview somebody on the air who owned it, who owned a nudist resort. So I got Owl and Tootie Blazing. Now this was 60 years ago, and I can remember Owl and Tootie Blazing, but I can't tell you what I had for lunch yesterday. I can remember that name. They were owners of the Sunny Sands Nudist Resort, Al and Tootie Blazing. I wonder where they are now.
1: Tootie Blazing, that's
0: yeah, but,
1: a perfect name.
0: But she said, I remember asking, I said, you know, if the guy from Sears comes out to deliver a washer, does he have to?
1: Dress
0: she said,
1: down?
0: No. I wouldn't have wanted to see Al or Tootie, if you know what I mean, in that condition.
1: Oh, so funny.
0: That's one thing that goes along with, topless beaches and stuff. I was on one time in the Caribbean, and you don't want it. Those people, they're topless. You don't want to see that. Nobody wants to see that.
1: Did you go topless?
0: Well, I was. But, no, it's not like, you know. It's not like men thinking they're crazy mixed up minds, you know. It's looks like your grandmother. here's a message from, this is a strange transition. Here is a message from Millward Funeral Directors. They've been in business. They're actually the 37th oldest continuously operating business in the whole United States of America. I did not know this, even though I've known about Millward all my life, because my mom was really good friends with Emmett, and he was the fourth generation. And now we've got six generations, and the current one is Rob Millward, a sixth generation Millward family operate. And boys, he's like all the others. He's real involved in community activities and also activities of his profession. Like his predecessors, Rob's been active in his professional organizations. Locally, he's on several boards of director, such as the Lexington Dream Factory, Southland Association, graduate of leadership, bluegrass, and all that. And just know that if you are in a time of need, you need people that know exactly how to handle a situation that none of us want to be in, and do it, obviously, very, very, very professionally. Millward Funeral Directors.
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0: All right. I think we're ready to continue this operation. 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
24: Iran should wave the white flag and surrender. I'm Dave Anthony, Fox News. That's what President Trump told Fox's Trey Yingst in a phone call this morning as the 60-day memorandum of understanding expires. It set up a ceasefire that didn't last and a framework for a deal never reached.
25: At the end of the day, the president wants two clear things here. He wants control of the Strait of Hormuz. There's an ongoing U.S. naval blockade that is costing the Iranian regime hundreds of millions of dollars each day. And if ultimately this leads to future negotiations, that is when Iran's nuclear program is expected to be discussed.
24: The president also posted on Truth Social, Iran cannot have a nuclear weapon. As for the Strait, where only five ships passed through over the weekend,
25: there are a lot of different players involved and talks that are taking place as we speak right now between Iran and Oman about control of the Strait of Hormuz. And the president says if Oman gets in the way, we'll bomb the S out of them.
24: Trey also reports from Tel Aviv. They talked about another conflict, Gaza, the day after U.S. Special Envoy Jared Kushner held talks in Egypt with Hamas's leader.
25: The president said that they have a different channel with Hamas and that ultimately they are giving up their guns, talking about the demilitarization of the Gaza Strip.
24: But Israel's rejected the Trump Board of Peace plan. Today, Kushner meets with Prime Minister Benjamin Netanyahu. She was famous for acting and singing. Hayden Panettiere, who got her start as a child actress, has died at age 36. Fox's Todd Pyro reports she's best known for
26: Heroes, where she jumped to international fame playing a superpowered high school cheerleader. She later starred in the musical drama Nashville, where she saw both career and commercial success, earning two Golden Globe nominations and having multiple songs on the Billboard Hot Country Songs chart.
27: This time we'll stop, but there's a little light glowing.
24: No cause of death has been given for Panettiere, who leaves behind an 11-year-old daughter who lives in Ukraine with her father, former heavyweight boxing champion Vladimir Klitschko. 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
22: 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Just click listen, then swipe right and hear the latest news updates on your time. 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
24: American troops remain on standby in case President Trump resumes bombing Iran. One ship deployed in the region is getting a lot of attention. It's been at sea since last year and hasn't even been to a port in 6 months, leading to reports of things breaking down and mental health issues for sailors.
1: Following Saturday's visit to the USS Abraham Lincoln, U.S. CENTCOM Commander Admiral Brad Cooper said, quote, of the Navy's 11 active aircraft carriers, the Lincoln currently has among the lowest number of cases related to mental health. The Lincoln is carrying roughly 5,000 sailors and Marines. The visit comes amid reports of sailors attempting to jump overboard during the carrier's long deployment and news reports that describe poor conditions like moldy showers and rotten food on the Lincoln. It left San Diego in November on a deployment that was supposed to have ended in May before it was extended with no publicly announced return date. The USS George Washington is being sent to the Middle East in place of the Lincoln. Tanya J. Powers, Fox News.
24: Nearly 30 years after rapper Tupac Shakur was murdered in Las Vegas, opening statements are today putting the accused mastermind of the killing on trial. Dwayne Davis is not accused of shooting Shakur, but he is charged with murder for orchestrating the plan and providing the gun. Another murder trial starts today in Florida.
2: Microsoft executive Jared Bridegain just dropped off his twins at his ex-wife's home in Jacksonville Beach and started driving home to St. Augustine with his two-year-old daughter in the back seat when he came upon a tire in the road. He stopped and got out to move it and was shot dead in the street. Investigators say the 33-year-old's murder was part of a months-long murder-for-hire plot set in motion by Bridegain's ex-wife, Shannon Gardner, and her husband, Mario Fernandez-Saldana. Fernandez-Saldana is charged with first-degree murder, with his trial now getting underway. The alleged gunman, Henry Tenen, pleaded guilty to second-degree murder in 2023 and agreed to testify before withdrawing his plea earlier this year. Gardner's trial begins in September. Gianna Gelosi, Fox News.
24: On Wall Street, stock futures are mixed. Up for the NASDAQ, down for the Dow. I'm Dave Anthony. This is Fox News.
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0: mostly cloudy Monday with scattered showers and storms, mainly in the morning, and highs a little cooler. We're going to drop down to the mid-80s and then stay there Tuesday with mostly sunny skies, lower humidity as well Tuesday. So getting away from that oppressive heat and humidity from over the weekend. A little warmer Wednesday, upper 80s, partly sunny, another round of showers and storms Thursday. I'm meteorologist Tom Ackerman with your LEX 18 Storm Tracker forecast on Lexington's news traffic and weather station, 97.3 FM, WVLK.
1: It's very cloudy. We may have some rain. It's hard to tell on this. Was it raining when you came in, Angela?
4: It was.
1: Was it? Okay. Let's call it rain then. 74 at your official weather station, 97.3 FM and 590 AM. As we check Lexington traffic from the Scheller Automotive Traffic Center. Once again, here's MJ.
4: We have got an injury collision. That's Walnut Hill Road near Shelby Lane. A single vehicle has struck a tree. We've got another injury collision. That's North Cleveland Road near Briar Hill Road. That's a single overturned vehicle. And another injury collision, North Broadway at West 3rd Street. Four vehicles are involved, and that does have various lanes blocked. And we've got traffic signals dark North Broadway at West 3rd Street and Alumni Drive at New Circle Road. You're going to want to treat those as always stops. I'm MJ, and that's your traffic.
1: 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Every month on this particular day, we have an opportunity to visit with our Fayette County Attorney Angela Evans. And she is with us, and I am always happy to see you. I'm sorry to see you in this situation on this particular day, but welcome.
4: Yeah, thank you. Always good to be here with you.
1: 18-year-old has been arrested in connection with a shooting at Lexington's Charles Young Park, left one teenager dead and several others injured. I'm referring to a report by a staff writer at LEX News at 11 o'clock last night. Now, there may be new things between then and now. According to Lexington police, Jametrius M. Griffin was arrested on Sunday in connection to the shooting and homicide of a 16-year-old Dejon Robertson that occurred during the East End Days event on Saturday. Griffin is being held in the Fayette County Detention Center. Police said Griffin is charged with murder, first-degree assault, two counts, second-degree assault, two counts, and tampering with physical evidence. And that's all I've got. You have any more information than that?
4: No, that's all we've got.
1: Okay. We had the chief on earlier, and he didn't have any. I'm sorry.
4: That's all we should have right now. That's the most important information.
1: Right.
4: That's
1: the basic.
4: All we have. Yes.
1: And the only other thing that I wonder about, and I know that we will find out in due time, and that is, did he act alone? Obviously, and I know that the police department will find that out. They'll figure that out for sure. Something else I wanted to tell you, that one Lexington, they held a prayer service yesterday at 4 over at the Charles Young Center. They have two other events today, one at 2 from 2 to 3:30 at the Dunbar Community Center. They are calling it a community healing space, and they're inviting anybody in the community who was directly impacted by yesterday's shooting incident to offer them on-site support. And then One Lexington will also be holding a second community healing space event at the same place from 5 to 7. And this one is geared toward youth and students navigating this traumatic event. The mayor held a press conference yesterday, and I've got some of the words that she had. I told the chief this earlier when we had him on, not that he needed to be told, but I said, this in no way is going to define our city.
4: Of course not. No.
1: We
5: don't have things like this happen here. But the really unfortunate thing is it is happening everywhere.
6: Exactly. And that's...
5: That's
6: the thing. And it doesn't make it any better or any easier to take, obviously not. But this is... We are in a country that just... We have... We react with violence, and I will reiterate, and I will make this statement because it is more of a man thing, men and guns. This is a problem and epidemic we have regardless of race. And I know I'm going to tick some people off probably with that, right. But this is when we have a male population of aging ranges that choose to use guns as their answer to whatever conflict they have, whether it's with another person or someone they know or a family member or their partner. Guns seem to be the answer for a lot of men in this country. And that's a true epidemic that we have because that crosses racial barriers, socioeconomic, age. That is the problem that we have with guns in America. And yes, I will say men in particular.
5: No, I don't disagree at all.
6: So I guess I want to put that out there.
5: All you got to do is look.
6: Right.
5: Yeah, you'll see that.
6: Yeah, and I wanted to put that out there because I've seen comments that are, racist at worst, just completely insensitive at best, and making it seem like it's just a black problem. And it is not, or a young black man problem. We do have problems with young black men dying with guns, yes. But this is bigger than that. This is about men in particular not having emotional health.
5: Yes.
6: Not being able to handle their conflict. So then other, men grow up with men or around other men that... And see it on television that this is how men handle things. And again, this crosses age barriers, race barriers. But this is the problem that we have with guns in this country. We are more concerned when it's young people. But the truth of the matter is, it's adult men, 30s, 40s, 50s, doing this as well. And that's the problem that we have with guns in this country.
5: And would you agree that the majority of the homicides in this country are men killing other men that they know? Majority.
6: Yes. Majority is that. Yes. And we've got, obviously the one-offs of, Mangione who, but, targeted someone. But yes, homicides in general are usually between people who know each other. Yes. And we do see that in Kentucky. We do see, stepfather killing,
5: right.
6: son or, we see
5: all
6: that.
5: The time.
6: It's familiar. Yeah.
5: All the time.
6: It is a family problem.
5: Epidemic.
6: Yeah. So I would be remiss if I let people think that this was just a young black man problem. Yeah. It is not.
5: It's not. And I also am a huge fan of law enforcement, as you know, and if people who know each other are killing each other, how does the police department stop that from happening?
6: Right.
5: And that's why we always say, or everybody says, if you see something, say something.
6: Right.
5: And that sounds like a cute little saying, but in fact it could stop potential real serious stuff from happening.
6: Absolutely. And especially when, especially in family situations or, when we are talking about young people, we have to get rid of the shame of people reporting what's going on inside their homes or between people. Because that's the barrier. It's people not wanting to say something, not wanting to be, the rat, or not wanting to bring the police into their own family. No, those things need to happen because when they don't, when you want to keep your life private, but you know, mom might be getting beat up, or, you know, there's a conflict inside the home with violence inside the home, period. That's when things escalate, and they continue to escalate. And when you don't let law enforcement in to try and prevent it, calm it down, and I'm sure some of them will say, well, it's not my job, and I understand that, which is why we need to be more aware of our emotional health and be willing to talk about what's going on, and why we need more people, and why we need more social services, and why we need more counselors, and help people understand, you know, how to deal with their feelings, how to deal with whatever's going on, so they don't take it on other people, and so they know how to be a true functioning adult, and learn how to handle conflict. That's why we need the therapist. That's why we need people to really understand why it's important to talk to other people.
5: Here's a text, by the way, 859-253-5959. You can text us or you can call us. It's the same number. It's our Stuttgart Motors text line, or our regular phone line, same number. You are exactly right. It crosses all demographics, from Lexington to Somerset, where two teens shot and killed a 70-year-old mm-hmm. woman last week.
6: Yeah.
5: Proves your point.
6: Yep.
5: Let's take a break. 859-25.

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9: 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We're getting all kind of texts here. Here's one that says, saw on a public post. There's reliability. That the 18-year-old turned himself.

0: himself in. Is that true? Now, I don't know anything about that.
1: I
0: just know he was arrested.
1: Right.
0: Do you know anything?
1: I don't.
0: Would you be able to say anything if you did? Probably not.
1: No.
0: Right. Okay. Let's see. While black Americans comprise roughly 14% of the U.S. population, they account for a disproportionate share, around 50%, of all gun homicide victims. Do you think that's true?
1: Victims.
0: Around 50% of all.
1: I mean, but when we talk about disproportion, we have, you know, a disproportionate of black men in prison as well.
0: Right.
1: And then that goes into why is that? You know, what are the reasons behind that?
0: Because they're committing more crimes?
1: No. And that's a longer discussion. And,
0: right.
1: No. And even if we said yes, it still goes to why.
0: Right.
1: Because there is disenfranchisement. Oh, is somebody going to answer that for me?
0: I think.
1: Good. Okay.
0: Well, you may or may not agree with the answer.
1: Oh, okay.
0: Please speak on the lack of father figures in the black community.
1: It is everything. That goes to, and y'all going to get mad at me in a minute.
0: No, we're not.
1: But it goes to.
0: I'm not anyway.
1: The systemic, and I will say the word, racism and dismantling of black communities. There were true strategic ways, and I will take it back to slavery because that's when it started. That is when families were brought over, however you want to say other Africans sold them or they were stolen, however you want to talk about enslaved people. That families were taken and brought here. Families were created here and they were enslaved, but they were systemically dismantled, sold off, and there are true mental, and I don't have the words, it's early in the morning, but there are true lasting effects for that.
0: Mm-hmm.
1: And then take it, move into Jim Crow, where the blacks were still disenfranchised. This whole separate but equal that happened was not equal. It's not. And then the communities that did manage to create their own societies, have bankers and communities that were thriving, were burned down and by KKK racism, still did not want black people to thrive. So then we move into the 60s and the 50s where there was still segregation. And that was when we start talking about civil rights. We talk about redlining. People know that there were parts of neighborhoods where literally lines were drawn to disenfranchise black people from getting the loans that they needed to buy homes. Like that, all of this leads to people being disenfranchised and creating a system where people are not on equal footing, cannot just get a job and then pull themselves up by their own bootstraps. It was a systemic and a intentional action to keep people down. And so, yes, that does lead to all kinds of problems within a family. When you have black men that were stopped, that did die, that couldn't get the jobs, who you did have mothers that were left to raise children. Yeah, all of that is tied into the systemic racism and dismantling of families. And that's why racism and slavery does matter, because we are still living those effects of what happened.
0: All right. We're going to take a break. This is a short one, and then we'll get to Mike when we get back. Mike, hang on. Don't go anywhere. And in case you just tuned in, Fayette County County Attorney Angela Evans is our guest. And stay with us. We'll be right back.
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0: Right now we have 74, maybe raining where you are, maybe not. For sure, it's very, very cloudy out there. 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
5: Fox News, I'm Therese Crowley. The 60-day ceasefire deal with Iran expires today. President Trump with some advice for Iran.
6: The president told Fox News Iran should raise the white flag of surrender. He went on to say, I have no time schedule. I'm not in a hurry. The president indicating that the U.S. naval blockade is continuing to put new economic pressure on the Iranian regime.
5: The president tells Fox's Trey Yinks they're good poker players, but they're dying. Nashville and Heroes actress and singer Hayden Panettiere has died suddenly at age 36. TMZ reports paramedics responded to a cardiac call at her South Carolina home. Panettiere leaves an 11-year-old daughter with Ukraine boxer Vladimir Klitschko. 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
7: We're mostly cloudy Monday with scattered showers and storms, mainly in the morning, and highs a little cooler. We're going to drop down to the mid-80s and then stay there Tuesday with mostly sunny skies, lower humidity as well Tuesday. So getting away from that oppressive heat and humidity from over the weekend. A little warmer Wednesday, upper 80s, partly sunny, another round of showers and storms Thursday. I'm meteorologist Tom Ackerman with your LEX 18 Storm Tracker forecast on Lexington's news traffic and weather station, 97.3 FM. WVLK.
0: 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Now let's check traffic from the Scheller Automotive Traffic Center. 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
8: We have got an injury collision. That's Walnut Hill Road near Shelby Lane. A single vehicle has struck a tree. We've got another injury collision. That's North Cleveland Road near Briar Hill Road. That's a single overturned vehicle. And another injury collision, North Broadway at West 3rd Street. Four vehicles are involved, and that does have various lanes blocked. And we've got traffic signals dark North Broadway at West 3rd Street and Alumni Drive at New Circle Road. You're going to want to treat those as always stops. I'm MJ, and that's your traffic.
0: And we're back. Fayette County Attorney Angela Evans, 859-253-5959. Did Mike hang up on? Oh, wait a minute. No, I pushed the wrong button. He's there. Hey, Mike, thanks for holding.
9: Sure thing, Jack. Mrs. Evans, I wanted to ask you a question.
1: Yes, sir.
9: I've lived alone all my life, and I've never felt any fear until recently, because I hear stories like the one that you're discussing with Jack this morning, and it makes me think that people are becoming coarser and shorter-tempered, and I didn't know whether you as an attorney had knowledge that people have always been this way, but that with the explosion of social media and media of all types, that we just hear more about it now.
1: Yeah, first of all, thank you for calling. And yes, I think social media has a lot to do with it. I do think we are just angrier. I mean, go back to like 1980s. You know, nobody knew the term road rage. You know, I for whatever reason, we truly are just, we're acting out. We're choosing not to control our emotions. And I don't know what really prompted that between, like I said, me growing up in the 80s to now. But you didn't hear about road rage. People cut you off like we were talking about off air.
0: Flip them off.
1: Yeah.
0: Do it today and they'll shoot you.
1: Right. So I do think we live in a more hostile environment where it's almost glorified to be a jerk. And I will actually I blame reality TV on some of this. So yeah. Ryan Seacrest and all of this just glorifying bad behavior.
0: Don't you be hating on Ryan.
1: I know he does Wheel of Fortune now, but, you know.
0: That's where I see him. I'm an old guy. I just see him on Wheel of Fortune.
1: Him and I, the other dude that does, you know, I can't think of his name right now. But okay. The Real Housewives. All of that stuff. I think we are just in a society where it is more glorified than ever for the regular person. That's how you get attention. I mean, even when we go back to, you know, gangster rap, when it came around, it was still very contained, and they were rapping about what they knew. It wasn't just the regular person, you know, just popping off on, you know, on somebody. I think it really is social media and just this new reality where you get popular, you get famous by being a jerk.
0: Yeah, just the way you said it.
1: And I think that does have a lot to do with it. And we've got, you know, again, people that don't understand their own emotional health aren't trying to necessarily be good people. And I want to talk about my faith. I'm a Christian. We have less people going to church. And we have a form of Christianity that is not the form that I grew up with. Christianity has become much more divisive than I think maybe it was before.
0: Yep.
1: And I think we have a lot of things to point the finger at. We're all involved in one way or another, whether or not we're just watching the reality TV or, you know, pressing the like button on something. That is what gets that. It's all corporations, and corporations want us to consume.
0: Mike. Thank you, as always. Appreciate your call.
1: Yeah, thanks, Mike.
0: He's a good guy. This is long, but it's definitely deserves being read. Are you ready?
1: Heavy today. Oh, yeah.
0: Will it happen really? Let's see. Will it happen really good way to start off Monday morning, Jack? After intense storms all week, after the shootings going on in Lexington. Can you bring out this lady on the program that wants to spout off about racism first? First thing I really said, it's a good tone, sets a good tone for the week, doesn't it? I wish everyone could just see each other for who they are, and there would be no race.
1: Yeah, okay.
0: Let me finish. That's why I read it. If just accept each other for who we are, there would be no racism, and everyone is not a racist. Every white person is not a racist, as long as people are out here. I don't even understand what this says, so go ahead.
1: Okay, probably as long as people are out here, you know, keep talking about racism and stuff. Racism 24/7,
0: yeah. So about that?
1: It tells you that how many times I've heard this. So
0: yeah, it does, doesn't it?
1: Whoever wrote that is part of the problem, and you're not willing to listen and hear the whole story. Yes, it would be wonderful if we all lived as Jesus told us to. Again, I'm going back to my faith.
0: Yes.
1: And I was raised in the whitest of white churches. As I've said this before, I grew up at Porter Memorial Baptist Church, right on Nicholasville Road. 3 years old, vacation Sunday school, got the certificate still. Love the people that went there and taught me the fundamentals of Christianity, of the Bible. So hear me when I say, I know there are people who love as Jesus loved. But there are so many others who don't. There are people who think, and we all have our biases, but we also have people, and some of them who do claim to be Christians, who at the heart of it do have their racial prejudices that come through. And we have to acknowledge, and that was my point in the last segment, of things that have happened in this country have been intentionally focused to demise Black people in particular. Black people have been used as guinea pigs. We all, you know, talk about the Tuskegee Project. I'm not here to do people's homework for them. If there are reasons why people of color say what we say, and it isn't just because people are angry and black couples don't live together. My parents were married. They both have higher, degrees. Both of them have 4 degrees between the two of them. So I went to a historically black school. So did my parents. So did my sister. So we are educated people. And there's a reason for historically black colleges. So people who are like, oh, we don't need those either. Yes, we do. Because there were spaces and places that we were not wanted that were truly trying to keep us out. And I will even say UK has its own history of racism and segregation and not allowing black people, affording them the same rights and opportunities as white students. That is throughout the country. It just is what it is. And until people accept that racism is and has been institutionalized, and a lot of this is just the ramifications of it, then you can be mad every time you hear about racism, and you're not listening to understand why we are still talking about race. Because going all the way back to slavery, it has been intentional. And these are a lot of just the ramifications. And it's, I understand why that person thinks we're just, got to get over it. But no, we can't get over it because they're still going there.
0: This is still happening.
1: It is still happening. There, and I will say this, and then I want to talk about the good things about these areas.
0: Yeah.
1: But to the point of, I was reading some of the comments from the new, the news post. There was someone who made a very racist comment on there. And a friend I have, her name's Samantha, won't give her last name, but Samantha noticed that a teacher at Sandersville Elementary right here in Lexington liked that comment. And she had the nerve to call out that person. Like, well, that's real interesting that you liked a comment that's very racial, a very, very racist.
0: Racist, yeah.
1: So we have people, they might not see, well, yes. And I think that person then unliked it because I was looking for that person's name because she tagged her. So when you have and when you see people who are supposed to be teaching children of all colors, who are supposed to care about all children, liking racist comments and agreeing with some things, then that makes you question the school you go to and the people who are in charge of your children for 8 hours.
0: Sure.
1: Because can I really trust them? It's the same thing when we have, police officers, whether, and I'm not talking about here, but even in other cities, when you see people with badges acting or behaving in racist ways, won't even call them racist, but actively doing that, everyone gets tainted with that. So then, yes, we as black people have to question every institution we walk into. Is this, they're supposed to protect me, but do they? They're supposed to teach me equally, but are they? Are they caring about me as a black person as much as they're caring about someone that looks like them? That is the question that black people are always asking themselves. And it's exhausting and it's tiring and it's frustrating to have to even think about that. But the truth of the matter is we do. Because there are people embedded everywhere who we're not sure if they care about us like they care about the people that look like them.
0: All right.
1: Which is why representation matters.
0: Right. We're going to take our final break here. 859-253-5959. That's our phone line. It is also our Stuttgart Motors text line. And this has been fascinating. I love this hour. Fayette County Attorney Angela Evans is with us. And we'll be right back. The three-day forecast is wet, maybe half the day, 50% chance, 84 for our high. And then a slight chance of rain tonight, 68. Tomorrow, mostly sunny and 84. And right now, 74 at your official weather station, 97.3 FM. 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And we will be right back. Here.
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0: We'll be back with, I was trying to get my breath here with our guest, Angela Evans. 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Fruit.com is their website. Thank you for bringing us such enlightening talk this morning.
1: Oh, happy to do it.
0: And you're right. You have made a lot of people mad.
1: I'm sure I have. Well, and can I say one thing?
0: Please.
1: This goes back to why people were gathered in the first place. And I do just want to give a slight education to, you know, what East End Days was about. And again, I'm not.
0: Yeah, I'd like to know.
1: Yeah, this was just a gathering that has happened for 20 plus years in celebration of people who grew up in that neighborhood. And as I was talking about, you know, black neighborhoods that were thriving, East End was a thriving black neighborhood, a thriving black community. It's where Palmer's Pharmacy was. That was the first black owned pharmacy in at least
0: oh,
1: in the
0: a long
1: city.
0: Time ago. Yeah, I read about that a long time ago.
1: I mean, this was an area of town where blacks, when segregation was happening, but it was a thriving community. That's where, you know, the cemetery number two, the African American cemetery, mm-hmm. that has Buffalo soldiers who are buried there, soldiers from the Spanish American War who were there. This is an area that is rich in history, and people come back and celebrate that. It is like their own neighborhood family reunion, just like people would do in Chevy Chase or Kenwick or anywhere else. So, you know, this was at its heart a celebration of people. You know, retired people were there, you know, people in their 70s, 80s, you know, to young kids. They were there celebrating the pride that they have in their neighborhood. And that's what's the really sad part about it. And again, a neighborhood that is, that history is disappearing. People are doing their best to bring it back to life. But going back to the other communities I was talking about that have been wiped out, literally, and I couldn't recall it. But, you know, Black Wall Street, that was in the Tulsa massacres. You know, OC Florida. There are places and communities that were thriving with black people, black professionals, that were literally burned down due to racism because mm-hmm. white people did not want them to thrive. And this was a gathering of people taking pride in their neighborhood and the rich history that it has, which it should have been.
0: Which makes this even more offensive.
1: Right. And that should hurt us all.
0: Mm-hmm.
1: That's why people who live over in the South End should care about this.
0: Right. The see if you agree with this. The black family didn't dissolve until the 50s and 60s.
1: Right.
0: Do you agree?
1: Yeah. They were thriving. It's, you know, honestly, to have to break all of that down.
0: Yeah.
1: And why it was that period of time, I'm not sure. It was the redlining. I think that's where, you know, government housing started coming in. I'm not the historian.
0: Okay. And if you were, it would be an all day.
1: Right.
0: Answer.
1: It is just history I grew up with. I went to an HBCU. Again, I have two parents who went to historically black schools. This is just something that isn't inherent to me as, you know, the American Revolution. You know, it's just history that I know and probably forgotten more than I should have, but it is, there are books written on, yes, this is how you dismantle the family.
0: There's a lot of anger in our world today, in our country for sure. And that's not just, as you mentioned early on, a black or a white issue. It's a cultural issue.
1: Right.
0: And I wonder why we're so damn mad.
1: I know why black people are mad. I don't know why white people are so mad. I don't know.
0: Yeah.
1: But no, and I would recommend this, and it, because when he's very literally a poet and all of that, but, you know, James Baldwin is somebody that, yeah, I haven't read all of his works, but mm-hmm. he is someone who I've seen, you know, just interview clips with him. And read some of his pieces, and he kind of captures the black experience more than anything I've ever read, and makes it so simple. Like one of his quotes is, you know, I can't believe what you say because I see what you do, something to that effect. And that's part of the problem that, you know, and I think a lot of people can relate to that. They say that with politicians and everything else, But speaking to the Black American experience in particular, go read James Baldwin. That's the easiest way for me to sum that
0: James
1: up. But yeah, I don't know why people are so angry. I think we need Jesus. I mean, again, taking it back to our souls. It's a soul problem. We've lost our way.
0: And as always, appreciate you being here.
1: Thank you.
0: See you next month.
1: All right. Sounds good.
0: And we have an update from Fox News coming up at the top of the hour. Chris Plant will follow. And I'll be back here tomorrow morning at 6, 5 Central. We'll do this here thing all over again with your help. 74 degrees in Lexington. Might be raining when you are, and lots of trouble out there on the highways. Be careful.
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0: Pump, pump, pump. So what are they? They're complaining that Trump is persecuting an elderly man. Is that right? Is Dr. Fauci, because he's an elderly man. He's 85 years old. Sure. No problem. Now, Trump is 80 years old. So, and what is this? This is Abdul Al-Sayed. These people are, they're very unwell. They're really, these are crazy people. They're everywhere, the Democrat Party. But before we get to that, let's go to soundbite number one. On Meet the Press yesterday, that's on Sundays. Meet the Press on NBC, that Kristen Welker person, she was on there with her buddy Hakeem Jeffries to talk about the Democratic Socialists of America, and played a clip. We played this clip on Friday around Thursday of Rahm Emanuel saying that the Democratic Socialist America, not the Democrat Party, they need to have their own party. So they played that clip, and then they said, hey, Hakeem, you're an anti-Semite. What do you make of that?
1: I want to ask you about what is effectively a battle taking place inside the Democratic Party. Longtime Democratic official Rahm Emanuel, who, as you know, is also eyeing a potential run in 2028, recently described Democratic Socialists this way. Take a look.
2: You know, last weekend in Chicago, the DSA held their convention. You're not Democrats. You're a separate party. I'll see you in November.
1: Do Democratic Socialists belong in the Democratic Party, Leader Jeffries?
0: Do Democratic Socialists belong in the Democratic Party? And I'll play the Hakeem Jeffries answer for you when we come back. They're celebrating Fidel Castro's 100th birthday. They want to eliminate the Senate and stop funding the Pentagon, open borders. It's like they want the whole country to be New York, you know.
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4: For mostly cloudy Monday with scattered showers and storms, mainly in the morning, and highs a little cooler. We're going to drop down to the mid-80s and then stay there Tuesday with mostly sunny skies, lower humidity as well Tuesday. So getting away from that oppressive heat and humidity from over the weekend. A little warmer Wednesday, upper 80s, partly sunny, another round of showers and storms Thursday. I'm meteorologist Tom Ackerman with your LEX 18 Storm Tracker forecast on Lexington's news traffic and weather station, 97.3 FM. 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
17: All right, there is a story. It's WUSA Channel 9 right here in Washington, D.C. 10-year-old girl injured by beaver at Seneca Creek State Park, marking third attack in Maryland this month by beavers. A 10-year-old girl was attacked by a beaver in Seneca Creek State Park, marking the third beaver attack in Maryland this month. And Gaithersburg is the dateline, the 10-year-old girl attacked by a beaver while canoeing at Seneca Creek State Park in Montgomery County, Maryland on Thursday, marking the third reported beaver attack in the state in less than a month. And they said the other two are farther outside of D.C. Two of them apparently rabid beavers, which is bad. And that brings us to Fox Channel 2 in Detroit, Michigan, because in Detroit they've got a Fox Channel there. And they were having a discussion about a TV show on the History Channel called Alone. And on the History Channel, Alone, they put people out into the wild to fend for themselves. And you have to hunt and kill animals and then cook them and eat them in the wild. It's like that. And so the nice anchor lady, Centrofante, asked the question of her co-anchor, Derek Kevra. They said, well, listen, would you go out and alone, and could you function in the wild like this? It sounded like this.
18: If you can provide yourself with food, and again, they're ice fishing because everything is frozen,
19: mm-hmm.
18: and you're looking for fat in the beaver.
19: Yeah,
18: the beaver is the beaver is the most sought after.
19: It is the
18: Ryan. Do you think you could eat beaver? It's fat and then it's meat.
19: It made them all sick, though. They all got sick after it.
18: Well, you know, you can't eat diseased animals.
17: Oh, God. You can't eat diseased animals. The beavers had a lot of fat on them. They're fatty beavers. I don't know if these are the same beavers we're talking about from Maryland here. Probably a different thing. The news business is a strange.
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20: Iran threatens to go on the offensive. On Jack Callahan, Fox News, marking the expiration of the 60-day ceasefire with an ultimatum.
21: A senior unnamed Iranian official has told Reuters the country's decided to shift its policy from defensive to a fully offensive one, with a threat to escalate tensions across the Middle East if diplomacy fails. The official says his government has set the United States a deadline of a few weeks to fully implement the Memorandum of Understanding signed in June.
20: Fox's Jonathan Savage. President Trump declared the agreement void several weeks ago, telling Fox's Trey Yingst this morning Iran needs to wave the white flag. Iran claims to have full control over the Strait of Hormuz and promises it always will. President Trump repeating on social media today, Iran cannot have a nuclear weapon in any way, shape, or form. The president's Mideast envoy, Jared Kushner, has wrapped up an hours-long meeting with Israel's Prime Minister Benjamin Netanyahu, who had rejected Israel's withdrawal from Gaza as proposed by the president's peace board. But a peace board official tells Reuters Netanyahu has agreed on a path forward. Nothing official yet on what killed actress Hayden Panettiere, but Fox's William Longines reports there are some clues.
22: According to 911 audio obtained by the New York Post, Hayden Panettiere suffered a cardiac arrest, possibly from an overdose. The call came in around 2 p.m. on Sunday in Greenville, South Carolina, from an unidentified friend. After one dispatcher calls Panettiere, quote, an unresponsive female in cardiac arrest, another says medics are at her apartment treating a, quote, overdose with CPR in progress. Police say no signs of foul play and no cause of death revealed by the family, meaning we'll have to wait for the coroner's report for the cause of death.
20: Hayden Panettiere would have turned 37 on Friday. Wall Street, the Dow, is off by more than 200 points. 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
1: We're mostly cloudy Monday with scattered showers and storms, mainly in the morning, and highs a little cooler. We're going to drop down to the mid-80s and then stay there Tuesday with mostly sunny skies, lower humidity as well Tuesday. So getting away from that oppressive heat and humidity from over the weekend. A little warmer Wednesday, upper 80s, partly sunny, another round of showers and storms Thursday. I'm meteorologist Tom Ackerman with your LEX 18 Storm Tracker forecast on Lexington's news traffic and weather station, 97.3 FM. 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

0: Good afternoon and welcome. It's Cruiser and Crew time at 97.3 FM and 590 AM WVLK on this Monday, August the 17th. It's 3:05 in the afternoon. Good to have you with us. Hope you had a good weekend. And, hope it was productive, fun, whatever you needed it to be. The showers that came in last night, that was kind of good timing, actually. I would think, right? If you're gonna get blown out with some rain on a weekend, may as well be on Sunday evening when things have sort of wound down for the weekend anyway, for the most part. Now, I sympathize if you had a Sunday outdoor event yesterday, a cookout or something, but for most people, the weekend was probably winding down anyway, so it was hot. This week, we're kind of looking at mid-80s for the most part, and scattered thunderstorms by about Thursday. You still got some people without power. Utility crews still continuing to try to respond and restore power around the state. About 50,000 customers were affected by the severe weather. Most of the outages were in Lexington and Louisville. So we continue to deal with some of that. There's still some people without power around the state. A few thousand people in terms of LG&E and KU customers still without heat. All right. Well, no, not well, without lights and cooling. I guess you don't want heat right now, do you? Anyway, let's see. A little later on the program, we're going to talk to Carl Varney, who is with Operation Unite. I just kept running into these articles about Kratom. And I'd heard of it before. It's something that I guess people take in the belief that it's a miracle drug that's going to relieve your pain. But what it does cause is addiction. It's a highly addictive substance that can cause severe withdrawals and catastrophic side effects. And you can buy it at 7-Eleven and pretty much any gas station convenience store. In fact, the guy we're going to have on the program goes around the state, from what I understand, for Operation Unite and talks to convenience store owners, because many of them may not even know what they're stocking. It comes from a psychoactive plant extract from Southeast Asia, sold in powder, drinks, gummies, capsules, teas, and energy shots. Advertised for its purported pain-relieving ability, a natural aid for depression and anxiety that can make people feel alert, energetic, and more talkative. But it's a dangerous, addictive substance, and some people who get addicted to this stuff got to take doses all day long, all day, all night, just to feel normal. Now your cost is, I think, a one-time shot of this stuff. What are they getting, about $12 or $13 for this? I don't even know. I don't know what the packaging is. I'm going to have to ask Carl about that. I don't know how they sell it. I've seen it in the stores, but I can't recall because I didn't pay much attention to it. But this is something I've heard of, and you probably have too. But some people now can get into an addiction where it's costing them hundreds of dollars a week because you're taking this stuff constantly. So we'll talk about that. This is something that just sort of sneaks up. And, you know, it's one of these things. It's like the basalt, you know, in these convenience stores. And these substances are highly addictive. But, man, we're all about the lockdown on marijuana. We're going to make it hard for you to get any marijuana, but you can walk into a convenience store or a 7-Eleven and get something that's more powerful and far more addictive and unpredictable. So that's coming up in our 4 o'clock hour here on the program this afternoon. Yesterday morning, it was late morning, I was at the Woodland Arts Fair. Missy and I went. We went with her son and his wife and had a nice late morning, early afternoon. Decided to go early to try to beat the heat. And, you know, I'm looking around at what was a pretty good crowd. Now, there probably were a lot of other people that were trying to do the same thing. Let's go to the Woodland Arts Fair, but let's not go at 3 o'clock this afternoon when the heat index is going to be 110. And I'm looking around and I'm going, after what had happened the night before at Charles Young Park, it was nice to see that a shooter, and mass shootings are defined as a shooting that takes place where there are four or more shooting victims. That's why they call this a mass shooting. It may not, you may think, mass shooting means mass casualties. Not necessarily. At least how, I don't know if it's the government that defines it this way or if it's gun groups that define it or the media that defines a mass shooting as a shooting that takes place where four or more people are affected. That's my understanding. So that's why this has been billed in the press and around as a mass shooting, because you had five people that were shot. One deceased, a 16-year-old. An 18-year-old was arrested. I guess this was late yesterday. Well, as of 5:45 yesterday afternoon, there were still no arrests. But then arrest was made last evening. In fact, the young man has had his arraignment in court today. Jametris Griffin, 18 years old, appeared by video conference for his first appearance. So we're dealing with an adult here, first of all, 18. Charged with murder, two counts of first-degree assault, two counts of second-degree assault, and tampering with physical evidence. You know, at a time when the suspect was not in custody yet, and when people might have been shy to go to a citywide or a neighborhood event because of what had happened the night before. But yet, you know, I'm staying at Woodland Arts Fair. I'm looking around. Again, it's late morning. And there's a lot of people there. I mean, we're not going to be detained from our normal activities. We're not going to be cowered. We're not going to be scared from going. We may look behind us more. We may be more observant as to our surroundings. But I don't know, just speaking for me, and I think for most people, the natural inclination is, hey, there's this event. I want to go to it. It's in the neighborhood. It's a little picnic. And that's what they've been doing for years on the East End at Charles Young Park. And never had they had an incident like this before. I thought it was kind of curious. Up until the arrest of Jametris Griffin, the police were telling us that they're still looking for a suspect, but they had no reason to believe that anybody was in any danger. And I thought that was kind of puzzling. Would that have meant, and I don't know, maybe if you've been in law enforcement, you can tell me, did the Lexington police pretty much know who they were going after? And they had a plan, or maybe they were in contact with this kid and his family or something, and he was going to turn himself in. The police chief made this sound like this was some kind of a local or neighborhood or personal beef of some kind. But I thought that was kind of a strange. I can imagine maybe people hearing that. It struck me as strange. Well, the suspect's still at large. We had a mass shooting. Suspect's still at large. But there, we don't really think there's any inherent danger to the general public. And I mean, there's this big arts festival at Woodland Park that got started the next morning while this suspect's still at large. So that makes me think that the police knew who they were dealing with here and knew who they were going after and how to get this individual to tell us, well, we don't have him yet, but don't worry about anything. And it probably was. I mean, a lot of these shootings turn out to be, you know, somebody's got a beef or a gripe with somebody, and instead of settling it with fists, they're going to go get a gun. But why you have to randomly shoot? You shot a 14-year-old, shot a 4-year-old, and wounded them. I mean, it's divine karma. It's unacceptable, and he's right. It's just not acceptable. And I think by people going to things like the Woodland Arts Fair yesterday, or whatever the next event's going to be in Charles Young Park, people are going to go. I think they will. Now, sometimes you may get some people, oh, I'm not going anymore. Our question of the day, how safe do you feel going to citywide or neighborhood events? Most of you say, I don't go. You don't go because you don't want to go, or you don't go out of fear that something's going to happen. I mean, haven't we learned through 9/11? We got to get on with our lives. We can't live in fear of an attack, and it's similar here. This is irrational. You can't explain it. It's like any mass shooting. I struggle to understand them because I just don't understand the rationale. But then again, I'm trying to think rationally, and whoever would do a mass shooting is obviously not. So Jametris Griffin was arraigned, appearing by video conference today. His attorney had to apologize for a recent string of social media posts by his mother. Daniel Whitney is Griffin's attorney. He apologized for comments on social media by Griffin's mother, who posted a now-deleted live video on Facebook and shared other posts, which indicated that there had been prior conflict between her family and others at the scene. In the since-deleted video, she suggested that Griffin was defending family. On behalf of the family, what did the 4-year-old do to your family? On behalf of the family, the mother, while passionate, may have made some statements that were misrepresented with her thoughts about the case, Mr. Whitley said. Whitley said he spoke with Griffin, who was unaware of his mother's statements and was apologetic for everyone being put in the situation. Whitley hopes to resolve the matter in court, said young people involved in disputes should not retaliate with violence. Well, yeah, right. Tell your client. So they'll try this in the courtroom, and Willie says that's where the facts will be, and we are begging for the facts to be tried in the courtroom, and okay, we will. We will, but in the meantime, a neighborhood is shaken up by this. I mean, a lot of families, the place was packed, evidently, kids. I mean, this is the kind of thing that if you're there, especially if you're within close proximity of something like this, this is something you never forget. And in order to deal with that, there are some mental health exercises and some space for you to go talk to somebody today at the Dunbar Community Center at 2 o'clock. And the 2 o'clock's passed, but again, at 5 o'clock, the Charles Young Center has free copies of Talking About Mental Health with Your Child. It's a coloring book that'll be available later this week. And so there are some opportunities. The schools are going to open up counselors for those that may have those students, school students, obviously schools in session that may have wanted to talk to somebody. I mean, this is not our community. You know that. I know that. This is not us, and it will not define us. I mean, community and neighborhood events, I mean, that's where people come together to build community, and we need more of that. You know, you don't have as many people sitting on a front porch anymore. People tend to hover and cocoon in their homes, and these neighborhood events where people can come out to the neighborhood park and have a cookout or listen to live music or whatever they're doing, just relaxing, hanging out with neighbors, I think are very valuable. They're more valuable than we probably realize. In terms of, especially in an era when more of us seem to be withdrawing from social activity. Although there isn't, I saw a story today that showed a bit of a turn up in that, in the loneliness epidemic, if you will. And I mean, I think people that would go out and strike back at somebody with a gun is obviously somebody who's not happy. Somebody who's got some turmoil somewhere or anxiety, loneliness, depression, something. Do kids not know how final an act like this is, an act like what Jametris Griffin is accused of doing? Does he not? He's 18 years old. Does not he not realize how final this is for his victim? Number one, the 16-year-old that he killed. How life changing and altering is going to be for the people that he wounded, but then his own life is over, or it might be. I mean, if. Maybe he can have a second life in prison that will be more more positive, but he's 18 years old. This is adult time now, and you're charged with murder and other felonies. Do they realize how final this is? I wonder sometimes I know kids don't think about the future, maybe like people that are, those of us when we get older, we start to think a little bit more about the future. But is it not impressed upon them about the finality of these actions, not only for their victims, but for themselves? How this ruins the rest of their life and their family. I mean, the other victims were 39 and 41. Good news, all injuries believed to be non-life threatening. And we weren't even getting much about their conditions or anything over the week. I mean, Lexington police really did not talk much. At all. Even up to this morning, there really wasn't much. I mean, we didn't get much information about the wounded. We didn't, obviously, again, we were told that, hey, don't worry. The guy's still out there, but there's no lingering threat to the public. And then people were, I'd be curious to see how this arrest came together because I've not found that up to now. To see whether or not this kid turned himself in or how it happened. But anyway, back to the loneliness thing. Axios has got a piece today that young people are starting to go out a little bit more. Maybe the swiping, the de-messaging, the streaming, maybe we're getting a little tired of that. And they're engaging in what used to be considered grandma hobbies. They're leaving the house to play. These are young people. This is according to Axios. They're leaving the house to play chess, bird watch, and read in silence together. Cole Robinson, president of the Audubon on Campus Trinity University chapter, says it's very easy to sit inside and just rot by yourself. But activities like birding can help you feel a little less lonely. He's 20 years old. Saw socializing experiences, whether you're with other people or networking, isn't the focus. Networking's not the focus, I should say. Networking, not the focus. These are just people who want just other, you know, experiences, but, you know, on a peripheral, soft socializing. Anyway, the bottom line being maybe people are starting to get out a little bit more. Younger people, and that's good. That's good. You got any, and you still, though, have too many young adults that are stuck. They're not working. They're not in school. They're not in training. About 1 in 7 18 to 24 year olds fall in this category. And so, if what happens to a lot of those young people in that age group when they fall into that category with nothing to do, no school, no work, no training, nothing? Well, it usually doesn't end well necessarily. Can end in poverty and criminal activity and whatever else. And those brains are too young and bodies and brains too healthy to not do anything. And it's not good for our society. But the community starting to come together, calling for unity. A number of elected officials all making statements over the weekend, some in the community saying that there needs to be a dedicated space where young people can go to avoid turning to violence. Robert Hodge, the president of the William Wells Brown neighborhood. When we grew up here, we went to Charles Young. Anytime we wanted to go, we'd walk in. It was a place of calming. If you were having problems with mom or dad, you could come in here and talk it out with some of the older men that were here. But right now we have no community center in this area, not a true community center. So there may be some talk about putting another one of those together. The mayor emphasized that building a safer community requires participation from everybody, urged residents to report anything suspicious out there. It's kind of old-fashioned, but we need to be doing it, taking care of each other. Mayoral candidate Raquel Carter said the violence stood in painful contrast to what she had seen at the park earlier that day. She said, "I was there, every generation having a good time. And what our community is and what our community represents, so to have this violent event tear into those events is just heartbreaking." Unacceptable. What it is, too. 859-253-5959. That also will cover you on the Stuttgart Motors text line if you'd rather text than speak. Or maybe you speak to text. 80, but be careful on that because I got a lot of errors on those. 83 feels like 90. Mid-80s today, partly cloudy skies, partly cloudy tonight, 67. Tomorrow, Wednesday, sun and clouds mixed, mid-80s both days. Scattered thunder shower possibilities exist for Thursday with partly sunny skies and a high around 80. 83 feels like 90 now at 97.3 FM and 590 AM WVLK.
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8: Yeah, don't worry. No, we don't believe there's any threat out there that exists from the shooter that's still at large. I thought, well, the police must know who they're going after. They know exactly, and again, maybe are they talking to the family in order to let's just resolve this thing very quietly. Within an hour of the shooting, many of us in law enforcement had received the subject's name and street name and possible locations to be on the lookout for him. Law enforcement was going to treat him as armed and dangerous, but they did not think there was a threat to the public. We usually try to hold the suspect info very close until they arrest him so that friends and family can't make him aware that we're looking for him or try to help hide him. And that's off the Stuttgart Motors text line. If you live in a neighborhood where there's crime on a regular basis, you probably know who's doing it, don't you? You know who the creeps are. You know who the crooks are. You know who the thieves are, the vandals, the troublemakers, if you will. You know. And I mean, if this guy lives in the hood and in the neighborhood and he gets in a beef with somebody, as if his, like the attorney, sort of insinuated that maybe this

0: kid, the kid that's now accused, Mr. Griffin, that there might have been an insult to his family that he had to go, I guess, take care of or rectify. That, well, there's going to be people all around that park that are going to know who this guy is. Here's another text. Why don't we put up cameras since we all pay a park tax? That way we can see incidents happen, prevent, and get a positive idea of what happened. I don't know what the camera situation is there. I would imagine the parks do have cameras. And not flocks. I mean, they're not basically there to get license plates. They're just kind of there to do general park surveillance, but I don't know the situation. The only video that I saw of any of this on Sunday was very shaky cell phone video. But that's it. Now, the police, and there were police officers on the scene. Obviously, you've got an event, a city event, a neighborhood event. You're going to have some police officers on the scene. They're there to provide security when you have, and they're going to be in any event that's going to attract a good sized crowd. They got body cameras, so I don't know. Maybe we'll see something at some point. But I don't know. Have you seen anything more? All I've seen is just a bunch of shaky cell phone video. Guarantee this kid didn't have a father or positive male role model in his life. It's so sad. We don't know that, but, we have heard from his mother and not his father. As a retired law enforcement officer, I'll clue you in into the reason why you didn't get told anything, because it's an active investigation and everybody doesn't need to know every little step that the police are doing, because then the bad people that they're looking for know, too. They know the questions should be answered and asked after they've caught a suspect. Well, I understand that. Yeah, and I respect that. I just, again, thought it was a little unusual. And again, to see people in Woodland Park on Sunday morning the next day with a shooter still at large, again, you're not going to cower people into fear. Our question of the day, how safe do you feel going to citywide or neighborhood events? Now, there was a statement this morning from Senator Amanda Mays Bledsoe. Gun violence is not the way we resolve conflict. She started her press release by saying, I keep thinking about the children and family who were killed at Charles Young Park when gunfire broke out. I'm praying for everyone affected. I'm grateful to the first responders, community members, and UK Healthcare Emergency Department staff whose quick actions help prevent further harm. Their courage is the Lexington I know, and the Lexington I know and love stands together in moments like these. Is it true that either the 14-year-old that was wounded or the 16-year-old that was killed was on top of other kids trying to prevent them from being shot? Did anybody else hear that? I don't know which one it was, but somebody was singled out, one of the victims, as having been shot because they were protecting others, other younger kids. 3-day forecast. Let's check that baby out. 83 right now, feels like 90. 85, partly cloudy skies this afternoon, down to 67 tonight, back up into the mid-80s for tomorrow and Wednesday, and then partly sunny with scattered thunderstorms on Thursday at a high around 80. What do we got here? This is my third likely spam call of the day. You heard my little watch going off there, that little tinkle? Third one of the day, folks. All 859 area codes. And a fourth one that I think I got. I'm not sure. Yep. I got another story in the stack. I think I had this from Friday. Yeah, they're on the rise, but government's going to do something about it. Yeah. Where was I? I was in the forecast, wasn't I? 83 feels like 90 at 97.3 FM and 590 AM WVLK.
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0: This will be gone inside of 5 minutes on Friday morning. 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The attorney for the shooter on Saturday night, the accused shooter on Saturday night, said his suspect turned himself in, and they, Jametrius Griffin, is that individual's name, 18 years old. He turned himself in, and it was arranged with the Lexington police that there would be kind of a safe changeover, safe arrest. Griffin's attorney waived his right to formal arraignment, entered a not guilty plea on his behalf. The Fayette District Judge Bruce Bell set Griffin's bond at $1 million. Now, Griffin was only able to enter a not guilty plea while his case remains in district court. This is a matter of law. In felony cases, district court can determine probable cause. Felony charges then have to be taken to circuit court before they can be fully adjudicated. So a little bit more information on the arrest of a 18-year-old for this weekend's shooting here in Lexington. I mean, just... So senseless. So hard to get your arms around. And it's, and when it happens in your community, it's it depresses us all, but it's not going to deter us from doing the things that we would normally do. I'm convinced of that. It didn't when I saw that crowd at Woodland Park yesterday morning. And again, technically the shooter's still at large at that time. And it did not deter anyone. Okay, a couple other things from the weekend. Andy Beshear was on Face the Nation yesterday on CBS. He called, now he's asked about socialism, as Democrats should be asked. They should be asked, okay, well, how do you think about this socialist movement within your party? Governor Beshear, and of course he's running for president, called socialism a failed experiment. There's a CBS poll that came out this weekend that found that 58% of Democrats have a positive view of socialism compared with just 32% who have a positive view of capitalism. Has the Democratic Party articulated a view on the economy that's that far away from socialism? A view that might restore somebody's faith in capitalism. I don't know that the Democrats sometimes, even when even the moderate ones, some of their policy positions may be awful close to socialism, or the fact that socialism's been able to grow because, number one, some pockets of voters are frustrated. I don't think it's every Democratic voter, but the ones voting for socialists seem to be frustrated with government, frustrated with the economy. It's all rigged against them, that sort of thing. I think there's a fair amount of Republicans and conservatives that believe the government's rigged against them, but they don't let that hold them back a lot of times. But when you're struggling or if you're a college graduate and you think you're smarter than hell, but you can't get a decent job. And I tell you what, AI is getting college students to change majors like nothing else before, making sure you got a major that's not going to be gobbled up by technology. But when there's not an alternative, then yeah, this socialism thing does offer an alternative. Bashir said, what I make of it is that people are struggling. They're struggling because the cost of groceries is too high. I don't know that he said that when Biden was in office. Cost of gas is too high. Hard to see a doctor. And when you do, the cost of that is too high as well. They're not asking for a lot. Economist Michael Santo told Fox News Digital Bashir was right to call socialism a failed experiment. Well, this is where he's making a little bit of news here. Governor Bashir is. He wants to get rid of the Electoral College. The substitute host or anchor for Face the Nation yesterday, Ed O'Keefe, asked the governor about give me a big, bold idea you're promoting. Noting another portion of the CBS poll that found Democrats wanting their leaders to make big changes. Well, then Bashir talked about bringing down the cost of first-time home ownership, but then said fixing the government meant outlawing partisan redistricting, enshrining parts of the Voting Rights Act in the Constitution, the Voting Rights Act, instituting term limits for Congress and the Supreme Court. Was he asked about packing the Supreme Court? Because the Democrats want to do that. Overturn Citizens United on campaign finance and everything else, but he wants to get rid of the Electoral College. O'Keefe said, I didn't realize you support abolishing the Electoral College if you're saying direct election of the president and vice president. Because here's what Bashir said. It should also overturn Citizens United, talking about the Supreme Court. And I think call for direct elections for president and vice president. That could actually make things work. A big idea that, yes, would change government, but in a way enshrined in the Constitution where people would know it's going to work better. Bashir said, I've said it a number of times because people will never see a candidate for president or vice president unless they're from here. Well, hold on a minute. If you get rid of the Electoral College, we're still not going to see candidates for president and vice president because they're going to spend their time in the major population centers. Why would I spend time in Kentucky? If it's all by the popular vote, I got to go where I can maximize my time. People just expect that it'll go one way or another. It's the idea that someone would get elected not just knowing about seven states, but having to earn votes all over the United States. I certainly think that it's time. Kamala Harris also recently expressed wanting to change the Electoral College. Harris is, I don't know, she may run for president too. I can't imagine she's got a chance after what happened the last time. But I think it upholds checks and balances. Number one, where every state gets two senators, that kind of thing. It mirrors the design of Congress, where you get two senators regardless of the size of the state. So regardless of the size of the state, it still has a say in the presidential election. And the Electoral College reinforces a structure. I mean, we are a nation of individual states, a constitutional republic made up of individual states. We're not a national electorate. And so the Electoral College gives that coalition of states, or at least the coalition of states, you got to have a majority of a coalition of states or the ones with the most electoral votes to be elected president. I think it protects the smaller states. I think the governor's wrong. They're not going to come here. Well, first of all, who cares? I mean, I'd rather Kentucky have some say in the presidential election, and with electoral votes, we do have our say. We have our 8 electoral votes here in the state that gives us a say. Otherwise, we're not a big enough population center to matter if it's all going to be about the popular vote. And again, I think this is a backup system. It upholds checks and balances. It's a buffer in the event of some sort of major voting fraud. See, that's where I think the president was wrong in 2020. There's always voter fraud. There's always, I mean, you got to be constantly vigilant for that. I don't disagree with that. I'm all for voter ID and all of that. But there's just not been enough to overturn a major national and nationwide presidential election. Now, I don't believe anyway. But if there ever was, well, the Electoral College can be a buffer against some of that. So I don't agree with Bashir there. But look, he had to toss something out there. He had to throw some chum out there. And so there you go. That's the big thing. Yeah, he wants to overturn Citizens United. Well, a lot of Democrats want to do that. The partisan redistricting. Unless it gerrymanders it for us, I'm against it. Well, I mean, come on. Both parties are against it unless it benefits them. But, you know, there's got to be an oasis, an island where if capitalism or you don't think the current economy is working for you, but then go to the extreme of socialism, it's not as much of a yearning for socialism as it is economic frustration. And so wouldn't there be an argument that could be embraced in between if you're on the Democratic side? But this was president. And I mean, look, Bashir's on there because now he does hold that position with the as the head of the Democratic Governors Association. They had a big thing up in Michigan. I guess the co-chair is the governor of Michigan, Gretchen Whitmer. But I mean, he's on the Sunday show because he's a 2028 presidential candidate. 3-day forecast should remain dry this afternoon. We have partly cloudy skies, 83 right now. 67 for the low tonight, partly cloudy skies, partly cloudy again tomorrow, 85, sun and cloud mix, 85 for Wednesday. A little better chance that we've got some thunderstorms moving through on Thursday with partly sunny skies and a high around 80. And right now, 83, humidity's got that heat index up to 90 at 97.3 FM and 590 AM WVLK.
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0: Senior Care provides caregivers all throughout Kentucky and Central Kentucky. Compassionate, loving caregivers, they want to make a difference in somebody's life. And they do make a difference in somebody's life because they're looking for not just to give care to the person that they're taking care of in doing household chores and doing some of those basic things around the house that need to be done to maintain a home so you can stay there and live there safely. And those things are important, but they also do some other personal things. They want to provide companionship along with assisting with those daily tasks. A comforting presence, somebody that perhaps, I don't know, the person getting the care could sit down with and play cards. Or put a puzzle together, engage in a mutually enjoyable activity, maybe go to a movie together. Caregivers are usually brought into a home when the person in that home is unable to take care of themselves fully. And so they need help around the house, medication reminders, maybe some errand running or trips to the doctor. They can't drive, maybe even personal chores like dressing and bathing themselves. A modest senior care caregivers step in to help out care that's already being given, perhaps by family or friends, or they can be the sole caregiver. But they're there to keep you in your home safely. Just take care of a few of the chores. That's it. Make sure you're taking your medicine, run some errands, do your driving for you. 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There is Cruiser next hour. Carl Varney from Operation Unite. We're going to talk about kratom, which is legal. It's a $13 natural high that's led to addiction, and well, we're approaching, or perhaps we've exceeded across the country, 100 deaths from it. This is something that supposedly soccer moms are on, but it's very dangerous, but widely available. Talk about that after the news at the top of the hour. Two American Airlines jets with the exact same call numbers were headed right toward each other. What are the odds of that? This was over Phoenix. Here's a little audio. This air traffic controller, man, he kept his cool during all this.
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2: We checked in, but yeah, maintain 9000, American 2482.
22: I think someone just took that for us, but American 2482, we are 6,000 climbing 9,000.
1: If you're on the arrival on Eagle, you know what? Somebody else has your American 2482 on the arrival. I need you to maintain 10,000. Is your company same call sign out of 11,800 descending to 10,000? I've been working air traffic for 25 years. I've never seen two aircraft pretty much merge with the same call sign. That's pretty incredible. Could have been disastrous, but I'm glad it all worked out.
0: Yeah, the air traffic controller was pretty calm and cool there. I saw an article over the weekend. I think Transportation Secretary Sean Duffy's about ready to hire 2,000 more. They've been out there looking at gamers. I mean, they've been out there in the gaming world, those video gamers, and recruiting them to be air traffic controllers. And I think they've got something like 2,000 or so that are scheduled to start or that are in training, something along that line. We're going to need them because not only of all the aircraft up there, but the drones and then Florida's flying EV project. Florida with flying EVs. Governor Ron DeSantis said full testing of his flying EVs will lift off by the end of the year from a Polk County facility under a program expected to be financed with almost $200 million originally intended to expand electrical vehicle charging stations. Well, the charger system now is being fully built out in Florida. It's not that the charging stations aren't going to go up. They just got Tesla to pay for it, or most of it. They got private financing to build out the state's EV charger system. So they took that federal money for chargers, and I guess the federal, the strings attached said, okay, as long as you use it for transportation purposes, you can use it. So somebody thought, well, let's use it for flying vehicles. Man, I don't know. Would you get in a flying EV? They're going to try these. I guess, first of all, the people that would use these as taxis or whatever, and that's what it would be, an air taxi network that would connect Miami, West Palm Beach, Boca Raton, and Fort Lauderdale to two destinations in Martin County, Whittam Field and some golf club. Advanced aerial mobility. It'll carry passengers and some cargo on battery-powered drone-like vehicles that can take off and land vertically. You don't need an airport. You don't need a runway. You need a vertiport. You can take these and drop them into a major city and not have any disruptions, said the governor. So I let a few other people get on that sucker first before I climb on board that thing. But they're building 32 vertical landing and takeoff pads for the flying vehicles there. That's about $5.6 million each of those vertical landing and takeoff pads. We really, truly are in the age of flying cars, said Transportation Secretary Jared Perdue. By the end of this year, they'll be flying and testing these vehicles in Florida. He's the transportation guy in Florida, Mr. Perdue. So anyway, that's what they're trying. By the end of the year, they hope to. And what do you think of that idea? They took money that was supposed to go toward EV chargers and other road construction projects, and they put it toward this. And this EV project, I mean, it's probably going on in other states too. In March, 8 flying vehicle pilot programs spanning 26 states were chosen under an executive order from President Trump under a news release on the Federal Department of Transportation website. So they took the money on the road improvements and the chargers to do flying taxis to try to connect markets in South Florida. So we'll follow that. Should have some test runs by the end of the year. Maybe we'll see some of the Jetsons. I mean, we're seeing some stuff that was in the Jetsons in our lifetime now. Maybe not as fast as we thought we would. But flying cars, that's a Jetsons thing, or being able to lift and land vertically. So we'll see how it works out. Coming up on 4 o'clock, Fox News is coming up next. as Cruiser and Crew continues at 97.3 FM and 590 AM.
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4: Letting the MOU end. I'm Jack Callahan, Fox News. President Trump says the U.S. will not seek an extension to the 60-day ceasefire with Iran that was designed to give peace talks a chance. The president telling reporters in the Oval Office this afternoon Iran wants a deal.
5: But they're not going to make the kind of a deal that I feel is necessary. Look, we're in there for one reason. Iran cannot have a nuclear weapon. You understand that? Iran cannot have a nuclear weapon. And they won't have a nuclear weapon.
4: The president claimed that oil prices are coming down and will continue to unless we decide to do something far more drastic than we're doing. The president's Mideast envoy Jared Kushner met for several hours today with Israel's Prime Minister Netanyahu about the future of Gaza. Kushner telling Fox News,
10: "We had a very, very good meeting. We were there for almost 4 hours with him and his team going through all the different details. I think there were some valid concerns that they raised that we were able to address. And we were able to go through some of the misunderstandings and misinformation that's been out."
4: Netanyahu had previously rejected Israel's withdrawal from Gaza as proposed by the president's peace board until Hamas has been fully disarmed. The state murder trial of admitted killer Luigi Mangione will not begin next month as scheduled. A New York state judge has scheduled a hearing for October 9th on Mangione's bid to have the charges thrown out. He contends his guilty plea last week to federal charges in the death of United Healthcare CEO Brian Thompson would make a state trial double jeopardy, which is unconstitutional. Opening statements have been heard and testimony begun in the trial of Dwayne Davis, charged with murder and the death of rapper Tupac Shakur 3 decades ago in a drive-by shooting in Las Vegas. Davis is not accused of pulling the trigger, but of hiring the gunman and supplying the weapon. Stocks at the close, the Dow unofficially down 272 points. 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
0: Yep, and this weather forecast is pretty easy. Bill Mack's on vacation this week, so I may not need him, at least in terms of the weather chores. Partly cloudy this afternoon. We're heading for the mid-80s. Tonight, 67. Tomorrow, 85 with partly cloudy skies. Same thing Wednesday. Few scattered thunderstorms in the mix for Thursday and a little bit cooler with a high of 80. Right now, it's 83. Feels like 90 at 97.3 FM and 590 AM WVLK. Now, let's open up this Monday afternoon traffic check with Deidre Ransdell from the Scheller Automotive Traffic Center.
30: We have stalled vehicle reported Winchester Road at Dayton Avenue. The outbound right lane is blocked, so use caution in that area. Also, this is UK move-in week through Wednesday. Use added caution if you're traveling around campus. Some streets in the area may be closed to through traffic, so just watch the signs and follow as directed. I'm Deidre with your afternoon traffic.
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0: There's a way to check and see if you've been flocked before. Whether Flock surveillance cameras have ever searched for your vehicle. Have I been flocked? Allows users to type their license plate number into a search bar to run through a series of audit logs within the Flock system, according to the website. The data from the cameras is made available through the Freedom of Information Act request. Those sources are made publicly available. The results do not show if a vehicle passed by any of the Flock cameras or what the devices may have returned, but whether what searches of a license plate were performed by agencies that use Flock cameras. Have I been flocked? Also tracks reasons for Flock searches still based on public records. The most common reason is related to drugs, and then closely following that are motor vehicle thefts. According to the website, license plate numbers entered in are not saved. The website was created last year as Flock readers grew in popularity throughout the country, often used by law enforcement. And, of course, there's been controversy, especially a lot of controversy that has arisen here lately. And there have been reports. The Washington Post had a piece, over the weekend or not too long ago, revealing that nearly 50 law enforcement officers have been accused, charged, or convicted of misusing Flock Safety automated license plate camera readers and similar surveillance networks for personal stalking or unauthorized tracking. Well, now you can find out whether you were flocked or not. Have I been flocked? All right. And they're doing something else here with Flock. They're trying to this audit capability. I talked about that last week. This audit capability to see who's actually running through these requests, and if it's police officers running the same license plate all the time or at odd hours of the day, those sorts of things, those audit logs. Flock says they're going to crack down on that, said police aren't going to get away with it. They also said, the Flock people, and I guess this is all in response to cities unplugging the cameras, Flock said last week is taking steps to improve privacy, including cutting some default data retention settings from 30 days to 7 days. So all this in an effort to try to win us over. And we live in an era that's, we're watching each other anyway. We're a hub of public surveillance, whether or not we got Flock cameras or not. A recent article in Wired detailed the use of AI surveillance on concertgoers and performers at Madison Square Garden in New York. The companies we work for are starting to track our screen time to measure productivity. Amazon using algorithms, bus unions, grocery stores implementing AI surveillance pricing. You got these Meta and Ray-Ban and Oakley and Ray-Ban, the glasses makers, teaming up with Meta with these glasses that are out there. And they're being called aptly mass surveillance predator glasses on gorilla posters showing up all over New York City. We're being watched already. First of all, well, the U.S. government's never going to ban surveillance technology. That's not going to happen. But, we're watched. I mean, this surveillance era is long begun. Our Friday question of the day asked if you disagreed or agreed with the following statement. Mass government surveillance in this country is completely out of control and needs to be reined in immediately. 52% of you strongly disagreed with that, said it was no more than the surveillance around that's not associated with government. 25% strongly agree, 20% somewhat agree. I get, well, already, I mentioned one text, and I got a couple others like it, about what happened Saturday night. Well, where are the cameras? You know, that we should have seen something, another view of the shooting there, other than shaky cell phone videos by people that were there. I don't know. Maybe the police are reviewing some video. I'm sure they're looking around for it. But anyway, 52% thought, yeah, there's surveillance around already. So mass government surveillance is not out of control. 25%, though, did strongly agree with that statement, and 20% somewhat agreed. So we're kind of split on this issue. 3% somewhat disagreed with the statement that mass government surveillance in this country is out of control and needs to be reined in immediately. But there you go. Go see if you've been flocked. Again, it's a website, and you throw your license plate number in there, and they'll let you know if you've ever come up on a search. All right, Carl Varney is with Operation Unite. He's been there for some time, and we're going to talk about a drug that's pretty widely available, and its users certainly don't seem to know its dangers until it's too late. Highly addictive. The drug's called Kratom. I think I'm pronouncing that right. Carl, welcome to the program, sir. How are you?
2: I'm very well. How are you, sir?
0: I'm fine, thank you. Kratom, am I pronouncing that correctly? K-R-A-T-O-M?
2: Well, it depends on how fancy you are. I've heard it called Kratom by some people, but where I come from, we call it Kratom.
0: Kratom. Yeah. Those are the same people that would drag out croissants. You know, they make it sound like it's more exotic. What are you doing now with Operation Unite? Carl, you've been the youth program manager. You've been expansion coordinator and area prevention coordinator. What do you do now with it? You've been there for some time, haven't you?
2: Yeah, I've been there for 14 years. And, you know, we wear lots of hats. We're a small nonprofit. So my main role, though, is I go into schools and I do prevention education. We talk about vaping. We talk about the criminal justice system. We talk about internet safety. And just build relationships with students to try and give them some hope and help them make right decisions.
0: All right, so Kratom is billed and advertised as an alternative to pain relievers, a natural alternative, plant-based, and that's what people think they're buying, right? Is that what they're buying? Is this a natural plant-based pain reliever, Carl?
2: Well, Kratom is from Southeast Asia, and it comes from, it's the leaves of this plant, and people there, you know, chew on them much like they do coca leaves in South America, and it acts as a mild stimulant if you chew on the leaves. When you put it into a tea, it gets a little more potent, and then when you grind those leaves up and make it into a powder, then it becomes more potent, and the more you do it, the higher the dosage. Then it starts to bind to opioid receptors, much like a pain medication would do, like our opioids. Mm-hmm. And so when that happens, it does relieve pain to an extent, and it's highly addictive. What's more for me, what we're seeing right now is if you want to take a bunch of Kratom powder and you put it in a drink, you're not going to drink very much of that. It tastes awful.
0: Mm-hmm.
2: But now what we find in gas stations with, the 7-OH or the 7-hydroxys, they put it in a pill form. They put it in a gummy form, and it's an extract from the Kratom, the plant. They take basically the most active, psychoactive ingredient, and they put it into a refined form, much like they would do with cocaine in the coca leaves. And it's very potent, up to 13 times more powerful than morphine, and it was being sold in every single gas station in the state of Kentucky.
0: Wow.
2: For the most part. And then the governor passed an executive order to ban 7-OH, but there's a threshold. Kratom itself is still legal to be sold in the state of Kentucky, and so if it has a certain amount of the 7-OH in it, then it's considered Kratom. And there's not very many labs that are going to test for that. So we're still seeing it in our gas stations. They've just taken 7-OH off the label. Mm-hmm. And now there's actually a new label you'll see called Pseudo. And it is an extract of the 7-OH itself. So it's even a more refined version. Mm-hmm. And what I've found in some places, some treatment centers that we work with at Operation Unite, so we're seeing a huge influx of people who are entering treatment for Kratom disorder use, and we're introducing a whole new generation to opioids that wouldn't have been introduced to it otherwise, And we're seeing a lot of people in our recovery community actually relapsing. Blue collar workers that think that they're doing kratom and then they get introduced to this more potent version of it and it takes over their lives.
0: And you think it's safe because it's sold over the counter in a 7-Eleven or in a Speedway or whatever. It says natural ingredients, plant-based ingredients. And so people think, well, this can't be addictive. This can't be harmful. Right?
2: Well, there's lots of things that are being sold over the counter in our gas stations and in supplement shops and in vape shops and you know, at flea markets. I mean, wherever, you know, and even at pharmacies. And you know, they have shiny labels and they look really good. But you know, everything that shines isn't gold.
0: How does that get on the shelf, Carl? Is it just, do the merchants just not know it? Are they promised it's going to sell a lot? Maybe if you're a manager or a franchisee of one of these chains, you don't really have any choice. Somebody else corporate wise is doing the ordering for what's going to be on your shelves. Do these gas station owners or whoever sells this stuff, vape stores, do they plead ignorance? And I guess you don't have anybody really policing this anyway. So if a certain level of this, what'd you call it, the 7-OH, the derivative compound in this, you know, who's going to catch them? Who's going to catch some guy in a gas station in Winchester selling this stuff? That's the problem. It's out there. And everybody can just either plead ignorance or again, who's going to catch stores that sell it, whether they're selling a legal version or not?
2: Well, that has been the problem with lots of different substances, and that even includes the so-called CBD deltas, is what I call them, the Delta 8 and the Delta 10 and the Delta 2127, whatever they want to call it. They can call it Dolly Parton moon juice. It doesn't make any difference. There's nobody who's testing it. There's no regulations on it, and
0: right.
2: So anything can be in there. And so I'm at a loss. I don't really know what we can do about it except just raise awareness and let people know that hey, this stuff is not good for you. It's going to cause harm to your body. It's going to cause harm to your life. And so my job, especially going into schools and doing community education, is to let kids not exactly know what's out there. I'm not trying to introduce kids to, hey, there's this new thing at the gas station. You can go get it.
0: Because they'll try it.
2: But it's that's right. So it's to teach them critical thinking and to let them understand that they're the ones being marketed to more than any other people that are out there. They're really targeting kids that are in middle school and high school, because once they start using this stuff, they're not going to know how to deal with the addiction of it. And so they're the ones that are at most risk. And so my job is to help them to make good decisions and just to be there for them, going forward from this point.
0: Do you go around to some of the gas stations and talk to these store owners?
2: I 100% do.
0: Yeah.
2: And
0: what's their reaction? Do they know what they're carrying? Are they aware of it when you make them aware?
2: They do. I even ask them questions like, so, hey, do you use this stuff? You know, would you let your kids, you know, do one of these things?
0: Mm-hmm.
2: Yeah, and the answers are always no, of course not. But they know what's going on. There's one guy that I know. I knew him when he went into treatment, and when he came out of treatment, he had a good job, was doing really great, and then all of a sudden he was doing kratom powder because it helped him get through his day. He was a blue collar guy, worked really hard, and it helped him get through his day, he said. And so then he got introduced to the 7-OH, and now his wife is leaving him, is losing his house because he's spending about $700 a week on this stuff, because your tolerance for it builds up really, really quickly.
0: Right. I was going to say, you got to start cramming a bunch of it down your gullet now, don't you, after a while?
2: That's right.
0: In order to get this stuff to work. Does Kentucky need to ban this substance? And again, would the enforcement be there to enforce it? Seven states have already done so, have banned this substance from being sold in their state. Is that what you think Kentucky needs to do, Carl?
2: Well, my personal opinion is that anything that's going to help protect our public and protect our kids especially is something that we should either highly, highly regulate and or outright ban. If there's no good uses for it and we can show that, then there's no reason for us to be selling it, especially over the counter in a gas station where it's so easily acceptable. And for me, that even includes a lot of the THC vapes that are being sold in these gas stations. There's one gas station I love to visit every time. They hate to see me coming. And their candy aisle is right in the center aisle, right? And right. then leading in from the candy aisle directly next to it, just an extension of it, is all of their THC vape pens that are in the same exact colors as all the sour gummies and stuff like that. And it just kind of makes me sick to my stomach because they're targeting actively our kids. And I've got a real problem with that.
0: I tell you what, though, not long ago, Carl, I went into, and this store's fairly new. It's on Broadway. It's over around the UK campus. And I think that's who they're appealing to. And you go inside this store. Now, I didn't look in depth in this store, but just looking around, all I saw, vapes, Delta 8 and 9, and energy drinks. That's it. And, you know, I wonder, too, if something like this, sometimes kratom can be found in bars that don't serve alcohol. And, you know, with all the, well, you know, alcohol's bad for you, you really need to curtail your alcohol consumption. People may be hearing that going, yeah, but you're still looking for a buzz. So you turn to something like this that you think's going to be safe. And it's not.
2: It's not safe.
0: Yeah. In an effort to try to be more sober with it. Well, and they sell this in Kratom's a drink too, and then also sold in liquid form.
2: So yeah, you can get anything in liquid form nowadays, but it's also in some places being sold through in vape pens. Mm-hmm. It's being sold in gummies. It's being sold in the little shots. That's a very popular one. The Viva Zens and things like that. Mm. The K shots. And it'll say even on the bottle, like, look, you're only supposed to have half of this bottle in a 24-hour period.
0: Yeah.
2: Right.
0: And
2: people who'll go through four or five bottles, you know, in a day. So.
0: Yeah. Well, I don't envy your job, Carl, are you guys going to be trying to lobby the legislature to get rid of this stuff?
2: So we always are doing that. We're always, you know, willing to tell whoever needs told, especially through community groups. Part of Operation Unite is we have community coalitions in our 43 counties that we're actively serving. And so we do our best to educate those coalitions so that they can go out and educate other members in their communities. And legislators are always a part of that. You know, elected officials are always part of where the people are who are moving and shaking. And so there's a lot of our legislators that understand some things about this, and it's just getting to move the needle. I know that the kratom industry itself has a huge lobby. They're not going to like this interview at all, and that's okay. That's okay with me. I don't mind.
0: Yeah, where do they make this stuff? Do they make it here in the United States?
2: They do. It doesn't come from the United States. It's grown in Southeast Asia, but it's grown in massive farms on an industrial level now, and so they send it here, and a lot of it is processed here in the United States.
0: Okay. Well, Carl's words here. Kratom is not a miracle drug. It's a deadly addictive substance. And even though they're selling it in a convenience store, or maybe a drug store or something, or even a vape store, where you think, okay, everything over the counter here is legal. It may be legal, but it's not in your best interest. So stay away from a kratom, Kratom, or how do the fancy people pronounce that again, Carl?
2: Kratom.
0: Kratom. Hey, Carl, thank you very much, man. Anything we can ever do to help you get the word out for you folks at Operation Unite, don't hesitate to call, and I appreciate your time today.
2: Hey, I appreciate you. Keep fighting the fight.
0: Thank Carl. Same to you, buddy. You're on the front line, my friend. Carl Varney. From Operation Unite, there's one popular brand of kratom-infused drinks called Feel Free. They bragged in a press release that they sold $250 million worth of their product in the U.S. last year. A two-serving bottle currently costs about $13 on their website. And again, it's so popular, it's sold at 7-Elevens. The major chains carry it. Retail scanning service Spins found that in-store kratom sales jumped by 21% from 2023 to 2024 to reach $441 million nationwide. Industry estimates place the total number much higher when internet sales and other avenues are included. You could be talking now about a $2 billion industry. And it is not good. I mean, I've read some stories here of the withdrawal, nausea, dizziness, sweating, vomiting, weight loss. I mean, it's just like any other kind of substance that's going to be addictive, getting off of it is going to be hell. Partly cloudy skies, 86, feels like 93 now, down to 67 tonight, 85 tomorrow with partly cloudy skies. Same thing Wednesday, partly sunny, scattered thunderstorms, high around 80 for Thursday.

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17: Law professor, Kentucky has a population of just 4.6 million people. However, its governor just called for abolishing the Electoral College, which protects small population states from being turned into electoral non-entities. Next, Bashir will call for banning bourbon. Yeah, I totally agree with Professor Turley on that. Look, the governor's going to have to throw some of these kinds of fire sticks out there. And I mean, he didn't come out for socialism, technically, on the Face the Nation interview yesterday. He didn't talk about, he talked about term limits for the Supreme Court, but didn't mention about increasing the number or packing the Supreme Court. He's probably for that, but didn't mention it. But he had to throw something out there that might get some attention or some talk. And I don't know, maybe he agrees with this. I don't know. But the reason that he gave, well, you know, we never get visits from the candidates because, well, we're a red state and they already know where our electoral votes are going to go. Well, if you get rid of the Electoral College, number one, it doesn't necessarily change up the electoral makeup of the state. It may still remain a red state. And then secondly, we're not going to matter because we're not a big enough population center. We're not a big enough state. That if it's all about popular vote, the candidates are going to spend time in the now. Well, the people want to get rid of the Electoral College going, well, you know, it's seven states that make the difference. It's seven states that decide the swing, whatever the swing states are. And I guess to some extent that has been true because you got these locked in blue states and you got these locked in red states. Very few states are purple-ish or swing states. And so, yeah, when Trump, for instance, won all seven swing states in 2024, that pretty much locked it up for him. But it seems to me you get rid of the Electoral College. Okay, you're still going to have six, seven, eight states that candidates are going to concentrate on, but now they'll become the bigger, more populous states like California.

0: New York, and then that's Democratic territory, so you can understand electorally the governor probably thinks, hey, I got a better shot to get rid of the Electoral College. Plus, too, how have Republicans been winning presidential elections? They've been winning the Electoral College and not the popular vote. Trump broke that streak this last time. But there'd been a streak of several presidential elections where if a Republican won, they won by Electoral College. That's how Trump won in 2016. That's from, and I got a couple other texts here. Dan, Bashir's an idiot. Electoral College gives Kentucky disproportionate power, and Electoral College doing away with it dilutes Kentucky's power. So, yeah, I agree. You don't get rid of that. But well, because Ed O'Keefe's preface to the question was, well, you have announced something somewhat earth-shattering or taken a position that's bit controversial. And that's when they brought up about the Electoral College. I think it also, too, minimizes voter fraud incentives. If the electoral votes are capped or manufactured or fraudulent votes in a lopsided state can inflate a candidate's national total or alter the nationwide outcome. Thanks for sending that on the Stuttgart Motors text line, the Turley take on that, 859-253-5959. Great day forecast, 86, feels like 93, a little sunnier outside, more sun than clouds now for the first time in a bit today. Downtown, first time I can remember today, actually. 85, well, we're already past that, 86 feels like 93 currently, 67 tonight with partly cloudy skies, 85. With partly cloudy skies tomorrow and Wednesday, Thursday partly sunny, scattered thunderstorms, and a high around 80. Right now, 86. Let's check traffic. Here's Deidre Ransdell from the Scheller Automotive Traffic Center.
1: Police on the scene of a non-injury collision inbound Ironworks Pike at Russell Cave Road. Also, a report of a structure fire, Liberty Road between Henry Clay Boulevard and Apple Tree Lane. First responders are on the scene, and the outbound lane is blocked. I'm Deidre with your afternoon traffic.
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0: 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All right. Well, we'll try to do a few little things that we might have done here with Bill. Here's a woman who spray-painted a dead bush green. HOA doesn't like it. They keep charging her $45 penalties, and, well, that's why she's doing it.
15: They keep charging me $45 for this bush? We're going to fix it today. It's not dead no more, Becky. They're going to be like, how did it get green? I don't know, but it's green today.
0: I don't know who Becky is. You mean Karen? Maybe there's somebody, Becky, who's high up in the Homeowners Association there. Look, a dead bush is spray-painted green's better than a dead bush. Now, the thing you probably ought to do is dig the bush up, but, you know, that would take work. And so this is easier, I guess. Why wouldn't you just replace the dead bush? Her creative solution, by the way, has led to over 7 million views online, so that's probably why she doesn't get rid of the dead bush, because this has made her viral gold, at least for a while. Most popular soda in Kentucky, and if you don't get this one right, then you need to get into Kentucky remedial education. And no, it's not L8, but you know what it is. Mountain Dew, yes, of course. Instacart just released some data on the most popular sodas, or pops, on their service and broke it down by state. One kind dominated most of the country, and it isn't Coke or Pepsi. It's Dr. Pepper. Number one in 17 states, especially across the South and the West. Canada Dry Ginger Ale, strong in the Northeast. Most popular in Maine, Maryland, New Jersey, Pennsylvania. Schweppes Ginger Ale, number one in New York. Verner's, number one in Michigan. Man, you New Englanders like your ginger ale. Mountain Dew, come on now. Kentucky, Indiana, Ohio, sure. Owns a big chunk of Appalachia and the upper Midwest. Diet Mountain Dew is number one in both Dakotas, Minnesota, and Nebraska. Classic Coca-Cola is number one in three states. And that's it. Florida, Georgia, and Louisiana. Diet Coke is top in four states. Coke Zero, top in two. Pepsi, it's only number one in Delaware. Diet Pepsi is number one in Iowa and Oregon. So the big sodas, Classic Coke, big soda, number one seller, Pepsi. I don't know if Pepsi's number two anymore or not. Sadly, no Fanta or, no Fanta or Nihai or grape soda was number one in any state. Of course, it's gotta be Mountain Dew, doesn't it? Here's an interesting question. And now the response, and this was a YouGov poll. The response was overwhelming. But I thought it was a pretty good question. So, did the school you went to, or schools, K through 12, were your schools better than the schools your kids are going to or have gone to? You got it? Did the school you attend, is it better? When you were a student, do you think your school did a good job or a bad job? Did it do a better job than the school that's educating your kid today? 76% of Americans said K through 12 schools that they went to when they were growing up did a very good or somewhat good job. Our ratings of public schools today are lower. 59% said the public school in their area does a good job, but 52% say the same of public schools in the country as a whole. So 76% say, yeah, man, the school I went to did a real good job or a somewhat good job. But only 59% of us say that the public school in our area does a good job. And 52% say the same of public schools in the country as a whole. What are we worried about in local schools? Safety and several academic concerns top the list. Bullying, peer pressure, depression, and anxiety among students, they also rated kind of high. Is there too much technology? Since 2022, the share of Americans who are somewhat or very concerned about local public schools giving students too much access to classroom technology has risen to 48% from 32%, a big increase, 17 percentage points from the last time this was surveyed. I think it was last year, 2025. Well, and some schools are. They're getting back. There's a couple of Kentucky districts that are ditching the laptops, the Chromebooks, getting back to more paper, pencil. That's a sort of thing. Obviously, with AI, it's affecting exams. I read an article over the weekend. These online colleges, AI's killing them because it's harder to police the cheating, students using AI to cheat on exams. You know, you go to class. The professor, now you're not getting a written exam, you're doing an oral exam. Because a written exam, I can't trust you to stay away from AI, so we're going to do oral exams and see if you know the material. But, you know, online colleges, there is no classroom. The classroom you go to is online. And so AI has really upended that model because everybody's cheating with AI. And there's really, it's really difficult to stop it in an online situation. And as I've mentioned before, more and more people are taking classes online or going to college online, and colleges are accepting this and trying to make the online-only student feel like they're a part of the whole university family because it's just another way to get another student enrolled. Yeah, I can't afford to be on campus, live on campus, but I can do an online thing. But are you going to cheat using AI? Because you cheat yourself, you know that. But is your school the school? I would say, yeah. The school I went to is better than the schools today. And I see it in the younger people when I encounter them out in the world. And I'm sometimes mystified by, how bright are we here? This is basic stuff, and you seem to be having a problem with it. So, yeah, I do see that. The discipline's different. Obviously, now that's more, maybe more societal than anything else. I think we see it. I think we see it in what happened this weekend at Charles young, do these kids care about the consequences anymore? Like I said at the beginning of the program, is there enough emphasis to tell these kids that might have these tendencies to want to go solve their problems with guns how final that decision is and how final and fatalistic it can be for you? Are we pounding that enough? There's nothing wrong with some fear of consequences. Kept me out of trouble a lot of times. Kept me from taking that extra step. It may be unfair because, I mean, when I went to school, the whole situation was that more kids lived with both parents. The parents made sure that the kid was doing the work, or at least for the most part. And parents still do that today. But there's a lot of homes where you don't have two parents, and maybe the one parent's working a couple jobs, can't keep up with the kid's school and all that. And then I think the schools sometimes have drifted away from the message and instilling the basic curriculum. Maybe that wasn't exciting. We got bored teaching reading, writing, and arithmetic the old way. But now more schools going back to it because it works better. You learn it better. So I don't know. I mean, certain things are different. And that's part of the reason why I would say my school does a better job than today's public schools. Yeah, the schools that I went to. That was an interesting question. Get you thinking back, huh? A little bit to, I remember this class. Classes are tough. This class was easy or whatever else. But most people think their school did a better job than the ones today. All right, we've talked shoplifting before and how they're... here's a great story about not having fear of consequences. There's this guy in Boston that was stealing stuff habitually out of a Home Depot. And he basically said, I'll come back and steal more items because nobody's going to do anything to me. Guy's name is Jeremy Croft. Guy's got a huge rap sheet. You know, after a while, and I know that's three strikes and you're out, maybe didn't work, but this dude's got more than 80 convictions, and he still's out there running around shoplifting. At least 65 of them resulted in committed time. He's been convicted of more than 20 shoplifting charges, and still he's like, nobody's going to do anything. He would go in and get a cart and load it up and just walk out. Back on February 23rd, Cross was seen leaving the South Bay Mall Home Depot. Surveillance footage taking two drill combination kits valued at almost $800, left the store without paying, went back to Home Depot, the same one the following day, was approached by employees who told him he was trespassing and he needed to leave the store. Cross replied that he'd stolen the two drills the day before and he'd be back to steal more. And sure enough, 4 days later, there he is, stealing more merchandise. They caught him on the surveillance footage. Then on March 17th, he comes back, steals more stuff. It's on the surveillance footage. Came back again, May the 8th, June the 21st, all in that same South Bay Mall Home Depot. Also went to the Roxbury Home Depot. Well, you got to change it up from time to time. You know, maybe the South Bay Mall didn't have an item that Mr. Croft had on his list to steal, so you had to go to another store. What a bummer. Don't you hate that when that happens? You know, the store you went to didn't have what you needed, so you got to drive across town to another one. Total value of the thefts around $7,000 in every incident. Surveillance video captured Croft walking into the store, taking the high-priced items, then exiting without paying. Well, now they finally arrested this guy, and they've sentenced him. This guy needs to have the book thrown at him. I mean, enough is enough. Enough is enough with this stuff. Kevin Hayden is the Suffolk District Attorney. Hayden says, we take great care to provide rehabilitative services to offenders when appropriate, but some individuals require a much different approach. Mr. Croft is one of those individuals. He presents a clear threat to our retail community, and this prison sentence is entirely justified by his repeated sentences. So he had to plead guilty to all seven charges. Well, he didn't have to, but he did. They had him on video. So he's got to spend, what do you got? He got 3 years, I think, in jail. 3 years in state prison, finally. And then 2 years of probation after that. Ordered to stay away from the South Bay Mall and all Home Depot stores. I would even stay away from the color orange if I were this guy. You, when you get out, if you don't want to go back, and maybe this guy does want to go back because he seems to have a habit of doing that. But this was a guy that was just, I'll come back and steal more. And he did four more times. They finally woke up and said, okay, enough. Going to prison for 3 years in state prison for shoplifting. 3 day forecast. It is a sunny and dry afternoon, and we expect to have several dry days after a pretty good little rain shower last night around here. Of course, knocked out some power and put more rain on the books for the month of August. Mid 80s today, 86 feels like 93 now, down to 67 tonight, mid 80s tomorrow, mid 80s on Thursday with sun and cloud mixes both days, partly sunny, scattered thunderstorms, and a high around 80 on Thursday. Let's see what's happening now with Lexus traffic. And from the Scheller Automotive Traffic Center, here's Deidre Ransdorf.
1: We have an injury collision reported Richmond Road at Owsley Avenue. A moped is involved. The left lanes are shut down in both directions, so avoid the area. Also, a non-injury accident reported inbound Ironworks Pike between Kenny Lane and Russell Cave Road. And crews are still on the scene of a structure fire, Liberty Road between Henry Clay Boulevard and Apple Tree Lane. The outbound lane is blocked. I'm Deidre with your afternoon traffic.
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0: Tell me, how do they want kids to do math today? I'd love to know. Becky is used to describe a stereotypical white girl. Beyonce has a song called Becky with the Good Hair. Okay, so that's where when the woman who is spray painting her dead bush green just to annoy the HOA that was charging her, what, $45 a day in fines, she dedicated to a spray. It is for you, Becky. Okay, so I didn't know. So Becky now, is that a Karen? Is that an off-limits name now because we've decided to do something else? We've given that name a whole new meaning? Last week I played a clip, and it doesn't have anything really. The movie has something to do with what I'm going to talk about, but the clip doesn't. I played the clip where, remember Fast Times at Ridgemont High, where Jeff Spicoli orders the pizza in Mr. Hand's history class? And the pizza delivery guy shows up, delivers a pizza right in the middle of class. And I had mentioned, I used that in a story that showed that there were about a quarter of students that have actually done that, that have ordered some sort of meal delivery service to deliver something to the school. Now, whether or not it's actually delivered to the classroom or maybe it's during lunchtime, but a fair amount of kids do that. Well, I got a column here from John Puri. And he says, I recently rewatched Fast Times at Ridgemont High. And that's the movie where the clip came from. And I remember that movie. Very good movie. Directed by Cameron Crowe. Talented guy. Local connections. Anyway, it was a 1982 movie about teenage life. And it was a good movie. I enjoyed it a lot. But Mr. Puri writes, you know what struck me is that darn near everybody in that film has an after-school job. And he's right. You know, a lot of the movie takes place at a mall. Follows these kids after school at the mall, but they're not hanging out at the mall. They're working at the mall. Jess McCauley's the odd man out when he was asked, why don't you want to make any money? He says, all I need are tasty waves, a cool buzz, and I'm fine. But everybody else, all the other kids worked. And you know what? They learn that social life usually can revolve around work. You can meet, if you don't know a lot of people, you can meet and socialize with people you work with. And social life in this movie revolved around the mall where teens, yeah, they were hanging out, but they were mostly working. Well, times have changed. In 1982, about 55% of teenagers aged 16 to 19 were in the labor force, either working or looking for jobs. Only 35% of teenagers today can say they're working, that they're in the labor force. 16 to 19, 35%. It was 55% around the time that Fast Times at Ridgemont High was out. So when you see a kid, and I mean, I see kids wearing clothes. I see these young girls wearing expensive makeup. That's the thing now, is that you'll spend hundreds on makeup. Even these guys, I see, and they all got nice phones. Some of them got nicer phones than I have. So if they're not working, where's the money coming from? Mr. Puri says mostly the kids are spending out of their parents' income. You know, maybe this is why you have an affordability crisis. Mom and dad now have to, they're consuming less of their income. The kids are getting it. If the kid doesn't have a part-time job or a summer job, but a piece of plastic, and 40% of American teenagers have a debit card, 19% have a credit card as an authorized user on a parent's account. Countless more rely on their parents' debit or credit cards as unauthorized users. So now, maybe this is why working adults feel like I can't afford anything anymore. You're subsidizing your kids. And you don't get anything for the money they suck out of your bank account. Maybe they should get a J-O-B job. Not a bad way to kind of prepare yourself for adulthood and mature you as well, too, I don't think. That's interesting. We're down 20 percentage points in the number of teenagers 16 to 19 that were working in the 80s. As compared to working out. And don't tell me all those kids, the kids are in school in the summer. You know, they're continuing their education. You know, they don't have to be there, but they're doing it. Not this much. Not this much. But, you know, for working adults, it's kind of a downgrade, isn't it? And then when they get out of school, they're going to live with you for a while. And rent? You want me to pay rent? But that's interesting. The median family had 40% more purchasing power than it did four decades ago. But yet these statistics are cold comfort to the majority of Americans who think they're falling behind. Maybe there's a reason why they feel like they're falling behind. And this doesn't apply to everybody. I get it. But Puri makes a good point. I mean, you got 35% of kids that are working, but 100% of kids that look like they got some money from somewhere. Where'd it come from? It's 5 o'clock. News is next at 97.3 FM and 590 AM.
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2: There is a back channel with Iran. I'm Jack Callahan, Fox News. On the day the 60-day ceasefire agreement with Iran ended, President Trump, in an interview with Fox News, confirming there are conversations going on with Iran's Revolutionary Guard. Mideast envoy Jared Kushner telling Fox's Trey Yingst they've been productive.
3: There's really not a lot of trust between America and Iran after all these years of not having these relations and dialogues. But obviously they're engaging in a very strong way, and that's quite positive. But we're not there yet on an understanding, and President Trump's going to be very patient. He doesn't want to rush to a deal. He'll make the right deal when the right deal is ready.
2: The president telling reporters in the Oval Office this afternoon Iran wants to make a deal, just not the kind of deal he feels is necessary. Envoy Kushner also met with Israel's Prime Minister Netanyahu today to talk about the possibility of Israel withdrawing its remaining troops from Gaza. Judge will consider throwing out state murder charges against Luigi Mangione, who's admitted that he killed United Healthcare CEO Brian Thompson. Last week, Mangione pled guilty to federal charges related to Thompson's murder. His attorneys argue trying him at the state level would amount to double jeopardy. Nearly 30 years after rapper Tupac Shakur was killed in a drive-by shooting, the trial of the alleged mastermind has begun based on details in his own memoir.
5: Dwayne Keefe D. Davis is alleged to have orchestrated the shooting in 1996. Prosecutors say he didn't pull the trigger himself. Chief Deputy District Attorney Binu Palal explains Davis's own memoir details the shooting.
6: Dwayne Davis made sure that the shooters were armed and ready to execute their revenge.
5: The 63-year-old faces one charge of murder with a deadly weapon with intent to promote a criminal gang. He has pleaded not guilty and said the memoir was written by a ghostwriter and he never read it.
2: Fox's Michelle Polino. 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
0: Right now, more sun than clouds downtown. 84 feels like 92. Tonight, partly cloudy, low of 67. Tomorrow, mid-80s. Same thing Wednesday with partly cloudy skies both days. And on Thursday, partly sunny with scattered thunderstorms and a high around 80. Right now, 84 feels like 92 at 97.3 FM and 590 AM WVLK. And with an update on Lexington traffic, here's Dieter Ransdell from the Scheller Automotive Traffic Center.
1: Continue at the scene of a non-injury accident inbound Ironworks Pike between Kenny Lane and Russell Cave Road. Also, a structure fire at Liberty Road between Henry Clay Boulevard and Apple Tree Lane has the outbound lane blocked, so avoid the area. And a stalled vehicle inbound Parker's Mill Road just past Man of War Boulevard. I'm Deidre with your afternoon traffic.
34: 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You think we smell. What other explanation is there? Your store carries two things, cologne and liquor. Who buys cologne at the airport? Why not just come home wearing a sign that says, "Honey, I'm having an affair." And if I'm going to spend $50 on a bottle of something at the airport, it's going to be water.
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0: All right. We got to stop that one. something that ran. It's not supposed to. Oh, there we go. We have taken care of that issue now. Sorry about that little computer glitch. I was going to say hello before I was rudely interrupted. Welcome to Cruiser and Crew at 97.3 FM and 590 AM WVLK 859-253-5959. That is our phone line for calls and texts. And our texts show up on the Stuttgart Motors text line. And if you want to email me, the email address is cruiser@wvlkam.com. From the text line, it's not that the schools were better back then. There just were less distractions and attitude and discipline problems. Now it's impossible to get a classroom full of kids that can all pay attention because of five or six drug-dealing knuckleheads. I don't disagree with that. As I said, I do believe my school was better, but there are some extenuating circumstances. Less parental supervision, if you will, or accountability at home. Even some of the houses where there are parents that are involved in their kids' school life, sometimes there's two involved in the kids' school life. At least that's what I hear from teachers. The parents don't back them up, but their little Susie or Bobby didn't do anything wrong. And then the distractions now, of course, with social media and phones and all this craziness. So I think it was better back then, but there are some extenuating circumstances. I don't totally disagree with the take from the Stuttgart Motors text line there. Today, the memorandum of understanding expired. That sucker expired like a few hours after it was agreed to, didn't it? Let's be real here. There wasn't much time after the memorandum of understanding between us and Iran, the 60-day memorandum of understanding was acknowledged that Iran started shooting at ships that the U.S. was guiding through the strait. There is a somewhat troubling article in the Wall Street Journal today, and there's always been this joke that in the Middle East, when they have a ceasefire between two Middle Eastern countries that are shooting at each other, it only is a break in the action so that both sides can reload. That's always been kind of the joke. But it's no joke because that's exactly what Iran's been doing during this downtime. When the memorandum of understanding, it cooled hostilities to the extent to where Iran could start to come up with a different plan, and their new plan is to escalate the war. They've brought in more of the military under the umbrella of the powerful Islamic Revolutionary Guard, so they've got more control over the country's regular army now. They've appointed hardened veterans of the war with Iraq and passed internal crackdowns to key posts, expanded domestic counterintelligence operations. They're executing more people, ramping up production of missiles and drones. They've been doing this. They've been seizing this initiative, working around the clock since this memorandum of understanding. A Tehran-based defense analyst close to the Iranian government, there's a widespread view in Iran that the main war has not yet begun. What we've seen so far is increasingly interpreted through the lens of salami slicing, says this defense analyst. Salami slicing tactics, limited incremental escalation designed to weaken capabilities before a larger confrontation. So that, I don't know if it's just public BS or what, but there's a big gulf here between Washington and Tehran's view of the war, the way it's going. And, Trump's got himself into a real box here because how do you get out of this? It doesn't say much for talks. That this readiness to fight is just like either Iran thinks the talks are BS and they're not going to adhere to anything that's agreed to anyway, or they don't think there is a durable deal. Now, I have no doubt that Iran, has some real hardships as a result of what we and Israel have done. And we could wait them out, and eventually their income may start to dry up, especially if we continue with effectiveness to block their ports. But I don't know. You got to bomb them to kingdom come? Is that going to bring them? It doesn't seem to have brought them to their senses up to now. I mean, this is a theocracy that's always kind of believed that martyrdom was not a bad thing, right? Their baseline's war. According to this journal piece, the nation's been rebuilding its infrastructure, restoring access to missile bases much more quickly than expected. That's a concern to Israeli officials familiar with the progress. It's targeted U.S. bases and retains enough firepower to threaten ships. I mean, all you have to do is shoot at one or two ships, and you've got insurance companies going, we're not covering your vessel. And if the vessels aren't covered by insurance, they're not traveling. So you got diplomats pursuing a peace deal with the U.S. on one hand, talking about Iran, and then on the other hand, they're upgrading and preparing their security apparatus for an expanded confrontation that's probably going to be initiated by Tehran itself. The Revolutionary Guard supervised deployments of missiles, naval weapons, and drone launchers to positions overlooking the Red Sea, provided the Yemeni militants with intelligence target lists, including Saudi ports and energy facilities. So they took the memorandum of understanding time to gear up for more war. That's exactly what they've done. Again, the old joke in the Middle East, when there's a ceasefire, it's just reload time. The Revolutionary Guard, an armed force of nearly 200,000 strong, has devised new plans for further escalation, including preemptive strikes, sabotaging internet cables in the Persian Gulf, creating political unrest in countries with Shia communities like Kuwait and Bahrain, and potentially even ground operations in Kuwait. Kuwait's taking those risks seriously. Security forces there intercepted six Revolutionary Guard troops who rented a rented fishing boat to land on a Kuwaiti island separated from Iran by only a thin strip of Iraqi territory. So this is a country looking for more fight. Is there more fight that we could give them that would change their attitude? I don't know. And then, of course, there's a very real death threat against Trump. I mean, what was it? Some defense official or something saying, you know, Trump's not should be worried more about his own safety and his family's safety more than the Strait of Hormuz and all that. This doesn't sound like a country that has any intention of dealing at all, in good faith or otherwise. So this, how long can this go on before this kind of stalemate that we're in? And, you know, we darn near gave them, I think, with this memorandum of understanding. I mean, we were lifting sanctions. We were allowing some oil trade to be made. I mean, Iran was staring at victory. And, we can't come to an agreement with Trump. They don't want one. I mean, this government doesn't want one. So what do you do with that entrenched? When they're that entrenched, what do you do? Can you bomb them hard enough? I mean, hell, we've thrown a lot at them now up to this point. They got a lot of bravado. Now, no doubt, military economics, economic base has been battered. Their president has warned, the Iranian president, we got to bring an end to this, man. We need sanctions relief or our economy is going to collapse. They always have money for bullets, though, don't they? And missiles and all that sort of thing. And then this is, I'm sorry, but this is asinine. I guess Trump's trying to open the door to talks with Kim Jong-un. I don't see where anything about Kim Jong-un's behavior would warrant any reward about having talks with the United States. The Trump administration, and this is to throw a bone at Kim Jong-un, who, I don't know, does he still think they're in love or they're love bros or something? I don't know. But this decision to suspend military exercises in South Korea is just what the North Koreans want. And the North Koreans have been taunting Japan primarily with some of their missile launches of late. This is asinine. Trump's ordered the Pentagon to scale back annual joint military exercises with South Korea, citing his very good relationship with North Korea dictator Kim Jong-un. Based on what? And not just what happened in the first term, but in the past year or two, based on what? North Korea's launched ballistic missiles toward our allies in recent days for no reason. They've made threats to U.S. and South Korea. They've refused diplomatic talks. What's this very good relationship? This probably has more to do with the fact that Seoul joined the European Union in saying, hey, Trump, you're on your own against Iran. That's probably mostly what this is about. Now, there were 11 days of exercises that started this morning But he's instructed, and I guess it was too late to cancel those, but Trump has instructed the Defense Secretary, Pete Hegseth, to substantially reduce the exercises, adding they were too expensive and sent a signal that's totally inappropriate and hostile to North Korea. What, are we worried about their feelings? Pentagon was reportedly taken aback by the announcement and had not specified which drills, units, or components would be cut. South Korea's presidential office said today it was following Trump's comments and hoped that the move would produce a meaningful dialogue between Washington and Pyongyang. Well, maybe there's something going on in back channels we don't know about, but I don't know, on the surface. I don't see where North Korea or North Korea's leader has earned any grace in this space at all. 859-253-5959, our phone line and Stuttgart Motors text line. Partly cloudy tonight, 67. Partly cloudy tomorrow, 85. 85 Wednesday. Partly sunny, scattered thunderstorms, and a high of 80 for Thursday. 84 feels like 92 in downtown Lexington now at 97.3 FM and 590 AM WVLK. Now for another update on Lexington traffic, here is Deidre Ransdell from the Scheller Automotive Traffic Center.
1: Continue at the scene of a non-injury accident inbound Ironworks Pike between Kenny Lane and Russell Cave Road. Also, a structure fire at Liberty Road between Henry Clay Boulevard and Apple Tree Lane has the outbound lane blocked, so avoid the area. And a stalled vehicle inbound Parker's Mill Road just past Man of War Boulevard. I'm Deidre with your afternoon traffic.
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0: Ford, man, there's some good bros over there. 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Question of the day, how safe do you feel going to citywide or neighborhood events? Right now, 61%, I don't feel completely safe, I don't go. Well, we need to go. We need to go. Odds are you're going to be fine. And then secondly, we can't be cowered by violence. And again, this shooting at Charles Young, probably a misguided young man, obviously, who felt like the gun could solve his problems, someone who was probably known to the people there. But sadly, people had to be randomly shot, and a 16-year-old was killed. 61% don't feel completely safe and don't go. 27% feel somewhat safe, not as safe as they used to feel. 12% feel very safe. How do you feel? That's our question of the day at WVOKAM.com. This is Jerry. Hello, Jerry.
1: Hello, Cruiser.
0: How are you?
1: You and I were talking about Revenge of the Nerds last week, and then I think it was either Thursday or Friday. You said something to Bill. Excuse me. And he said something about Icy Hot in somebody's jockstrap.
0: I'm trying to remember the... I'm trying to remember the context. I'm sorry, I can't. Icy Hot in somebody's jock. Yeah, what were we talking about?
1: I don't know, but that reminded me of another movie. Do you remember Revenge of the Nerds?
0: I do. I don't know that I... Did I see that movie? I don't know that I actually ever saw the movie. I remember it.
1: They were getting back at the football team.
0: Yeah.
1: Well, there was a football player getting a massage, and the coach was using liquid heat. Mm-hmm. And he said, man, that burns. He said, well... You ought to feel it when I don't water it down. So they got all the guys' jock straps, put them all in a pile, and sprayed that unwatered down liquid heat on the jock straps. The Japanese guy said, "Ooh, it's like salad."
0: You don't want to get a group of nerds mad at you because I mean they know ways to get back at you that you're not aware of. They can use science.
1: Hey, I guess I don't know. You're not at liberty to say anything, but if you see Larry. Give him my best, man. I don't know what happened. Don't know if I want to know, but I enjoyed his show. So I don't know if there was something between WVOK and him.
0: No, I can't say anything, but, I mean, common sense. Read what's going on in the industry, you know. So that's all I can say. What's that?
1: Give me my best if you talk to him.
0: I will. Thanks, Jerry. Appreciate the call. Appreciate the phone call. I'm going to get into a little sports later because the AP Top 25 College Football Poll is out today. Somebody asked if I saw this, and I did not. Some mayor of a Massachusetts city, Brian DePina of Lawrence, Massachusetts,

I mean, the fraud on COVID obviously was off the charts. But here's this guy, $1.5 million allegedly used the government money basically for his own personal usage, all of it. Let's put this guy away for a long time if found guilty. I would have no trouble with that. There's a manual that I guess has been several years in the making that is designed to make Lexington streets more safe and accessible. In 2022, Lexington adopted its complete streets policy. The manual will require local government employees and developers comply with its standards when they repave and redesign existing streets or create new ones. Those of you that are familiar with driving around the downtown area, you know what they've done with, or maybe you don't drive downtown a lot, but you're still familiar with it, on High Street. Remember they took that stretch of High Street from, where is that, from Woodland Avenue to Rose, where they took that stretch of High Street, which was two lanes that would be inbound toward downtown, and they made it a one lane. And they added a buffered bike lane. It's a bike lane, but it's got some buffering. It's got some, I don't know what you'd call them, posts or something. It's not just an open bike lane. There's some safety features about it. One lane of traffic. They lowered the speeds. And I guess they added some parking somewhere, too, along the road. Anyway, this was what was known as a quick build project. You know, they came up with this. Hey, let's try this in an experiment on High Street. Well, more bike-friendly street. We put up some posts or some stanchions to help protect and separate the bike lane from the lane of traffic. We're down to one lane of traffic on a lane that used to be two. Well, all that traffic now on one lane is going to reduce speeds, and it has. And the city reports that average vehicle speeds on that stretch of High Street are now closer to the 25 mile an hour that's posted than what we used to go on that street when it was two lanes. Most users feel safer. Now where they came up with that, I don't know. But this is what the council's Environmental Quality and Public Works Committee is going to present tomorrow. And this, again, was known as a quick build project. It's a way of rapidly improving a street using adaptable and comparatively lower cost materials. Bike lanes with plastic delineators, large flower pots in the middle of an intersection to create a traffic circle, you know, that kind of thing. Something that can be done quickly. And so this is what they did. And they not only found that average vehicle speeds were closer to the posted 25 mile an hour speed limit, but there have been zero post-install crashes. There had been six on that road before the changes. Now, I don't know within what period of time, if that's in the history of that stretch of High Street between Woodland and Rose, I don't know. But this is just what the presentation says. Zero crashes since we did this quick build install. There were six before we did this. So the city's going to be looking to do more of that. And in the meantime, when streets are repaved or redesigned, the Complete Streets Design Manual, which has been years in the making, is going to design more of these kinds of, they call, improvements to Lexington roads, making them more safe and accessible. And accessible means more accessible to people who might want to walk or bike. Now, does bike include e-bike in those bike lanes? We talked about these e-bikes. They can go pretty darn fast, especially if they've been modified. But what's going to change here with this manual is street design practices used to be focused on vehicle efficiency. How can we make vehicle traffic move more efficiently? That's not the priority anymore, or at least not as much as it used to be. With this updated manual, now pedestrians, bicyclists, transit users, and motorists are all included in the mix. I don't know that traffic, that's a short stretch of High Street. I don't know that it's backed traffic up a lot. It has slowed things down. Obviously, you got where you used to have two lanes of traffic, now you've got to condense to one, and yeah, more traffic's going to slow the speeds down. According to what is going to be presented at the work session tomorrow, the changes include designing streets based on surrounding land use, protect bicycle facilities, implement safer intersection designs, widen the sidewalks, require medians on major roadways, expand street tree requirements,

0: and add standards that support long-term tree health. So, prettier roadways and more accommodation for bikes and pedestrians and things like that, and more of these kind of quick build things. And sometimes it might be rolled out as a safety response, but other times I got the kind of the sense that this High Street thing was just so let's test this and see how it's going to work. Let's test this and see how it's going to work. And I get a sense that's what the High Street thing. I may be wrong, but that's what I sense this quick build on High Street was. So expect more of that. Also, too, one other traffic note, the Kentucky Transportation Cabinet advising you and I about a new traffic signal on Versailles Road for westbound traffic using the left turn lane onto southbound New Circle Road in Lexington at mile point 4.51. It's in yellow flash mode, scheduled for full activation on Wednesday. Just wanted to let you know it was there. New traffic signal for Sales Road, and because, we don't have enough traffic signals for us to run. Oh. We got a lot, especially on this end of town. Whew. Okay, so there you go. Versailles Road for westbound traffic turning left onto southbound New Circle Road. Right now, 84, feels like 92, with mostly sunny skies downtown. We've had a lot of clouds today. Sun's out now, 67 tonight with partly cloudy skies, 85 tomorrow, partly cloudy. Same thing Wednesday. Thursday, partly sunny, scattered thunderstorms around, and a high of 80. And it's 84 now at 97.3 FM and 590 AM WVLK. Still humid. Heat index values have it feeling around 92. Now here's Deidre with a look at Lexington traffic.
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3: Report of a stalled vehicle, Newtown Pike at Citation Boulevard. The outbound left turn lane is blocked, so use added caution in the area. I'm Deidre with your afternoon traffic.
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0: And as I said earlier in the program, this will be gone in minutes, maybe seconds. I don't know. There's a limited number, but what you'll get for $25 are $25 gift certificates that you can take then and stock up on that, on some of those delicious cuts of meat at Critchfield Meats. You know, I got a I hadn't had a chicken pot pie. I don't buy those Morton or those ones for a buck or a buck and a half at the grocery store. I hadn't had a chicken pot pie in I don't know how long. That was a staple when I was growing up. You know, my mom and dad were going out, or mom didn't want to cook that night or couldn't cook that night. You know, it was before you didn't have delivery all over the place, so pot pies were cheap and easy. And I hadn't had one in years, and they had a chicken pot pie in the frozen section there at Critchfield Meats. It was about $9. It was a big, heavy thing. And I thought, well, all right, let me try a chicken pot pie. I haven't had one of these in years. These have got to be better than the dollar ones or $2. I don't know what they are now. They used to be a buck. They're probably $5 now at Kroger or Publix or wherever. But it was good. It was good. I mean, this is one item. One item out of many there at Critchfield Meats. So that goes on sale this Friday at 8:40, so don't be sleeping on that. It's our big Critchfield sweet deal. You know, the high beef prices, we've probably finally reached our limit. You know, even with the beef prices high, we were still buying enough beef to support further increases in the price. Shrinking U.S. cattle herds have been a big part of the problem that has pushed beef prices to records. But as I said, we kept buying enough. Beef sales volumes in the 13 weeks ending in mid-July fell 0.3% from a year earlier, according to Circana. Chicken, meanwhile, continues to see consumption rise, ample supplies keeping prices under pressure. But you know what? I mean, there are three things that disproportionately, and you know, when you talk about the economy, cost of living is number one. That's the, isn't that, am I right? That's going to be the number one impact on the economy. Cost of living. How much have I spending for things, or how much have things gone up in price? The cost of living. Can I make ends meet? That's, for most people, that's the economy. Not these national statistics necessarily, but can I afford? Can I afford life, basically, and maybe have a little extra? And there are several things that disproportionately shape the perceptions of inflation. Beef's one. Hamburger. I want hamburger. I can't get hamburger because it's $7.99 a pound. I think eggs and gasoline are the other two. Maybe milk. Maybe milk slash eggs, you know, that kind of thing. You hear more about eggs than milk, though. But that's it. I mean, those are the three. And maybe with people now having finally reached their limit on 2 years of surging beef prices will start to come down a little bit. Trump and Republicans better hope for that. Oh, by the way, it seems like Trump's finally cracking into that big money that is PACs. The Republicans were getting antsy. The president's got massive war chests at his disposal, and he hadn't dispersed any of the money. Your boy Paxton needs that money in Texas bad. The RNC has privately begun telling sister committees, the National Republican Senatorial Committee for the Senate and the National Republican Campaign Committee for the House, that it plans to distribute tens of millions of dollars to each committee for midterm ads and operations. So that's finally coming. The Democrats finally made their route to the nomination firm. Excuse me. South Carolina will lead the way. Primary is January 22nd, 2028. Then Nevada on February 1st, New Hampshire on February the 8th, New Mexico the 15th of February, the 22nd is Michigan, the 29th is Virginia, then I think, what, Super Tuesday after that, isn't it? Iowa, New Hampshire, the launch states dating back to 1972, are around 90% white, and that's why the Democrats did this. Iowa Democrats have indicated they could go rogue and hold a caucus when the Republicans do, regardless of the penalties by the DNC. The New Hampshire Democratic Party has argued it can't change state law mandating the Granite State hold the first primary contest. Both the Republican governor and state Democrats look unwilling to bend on this. New Hampshire has until mid-September to submit a plan to comply with the DNC's calendar. If neither Iowa nor New Hampshire complies, well, then they may do what they do, and then we'll see if the DNC penalizes them at all. But there's your primary calendar right there, at least on the Democratic side. It's probably not going to be unified because the Republicans will probably still go with it, at least either Iowa or New Hampshire first, I would think. Admission prices for movies, theaters, and concerts in the U.S. have jumped more than 41% since January of 2016. Fans are still showing up, though. Average ticket price for Billboard's 100 top global tours rose from $84.15 in 2015 to $127.17 last year, while attendance across those tours roughly doubled over the same period. I don't see as many concerts on the road this summer, though, as there used to be, and I know there have been some shows that have been having some problems in terms of selling tickets, so we do show up to the big shows, and I tell you, what we show up to, it seems like, too, are these festivals, like Bourbon and Beyond and Louder Than Life, and, well, then there's Bonnaroo, and there's bunch of others. Here's one thing that is going down in price. We're seeing the biggest prescription drug price deflation in generations. Prescription drug prices fell 0.8% in July, down 3% plus from a year ago. Steepest decline in more than six decades. Trump officials are taking a victory lap over the price drop. Trump RX, now, it's a great site. It's only for certain drugs. They got discounted prices on certain drugs. But that's got to be part of the decline. Medicare negotiations established under Biden's Inflation Reduction Act took effect in January 2 for 10 of the program's costliest drugs. Negotiated prices as much as 79% below their list prices. Maybe it doesn't feel like the drug prices have gone down. I don't know. What the complexity of medical pricing, they make it so we can't understand it. So I don't know, but at least statistically, big drop in drug prices, prescription drug prices. So some good news, something going down in price. All right, the AP Top 25 college football rankings are out today. Boy, it is getting awful close to to football. Networks have started their promos. We'll see you on Sunday. Oh, by the way, the CBS promo doesn't have Tony Romo in it. He's probably gone. It may just be, I think it's more than the DUI on him. Yeah, there was resentment within CBS because he got a big money contract, but I think CBS executives, or at least in the sports department, have been worried that he just doesn't prep enough and that he's been weak in the booth, and that's a high-profile job right now. Being in the NFL booth, but particularly being the number one broadcast team, which he was with Jim Nance. Now it's J.J. Watt and Jim Nance, and CBS doesn't even use Tony Romo in their promo for this upcoming season, so what's that tell you? All right, back to the college poll. The AP poll ranks Ohio State, number one. Now, Ohio State plays Texas, their second game of the season, the Longhorns. And we'll see if they stay at number one. Oregon's number two. Georgia is third. They got Gunnar Stockton back, QB. Notre Dame is fourth. Maybe they'll make the college football playoffs this time. They didn't make it last time. Indiana is right behind them, the reigning national champs. 16-0 last year. Josh Hoover transferring from TCU to replace Heisman winner Fernando Mendoza. You hear what he said? He's out there in Vegas. Mendoza is. He was the number one draft pick for the Las Vegas Raiders. And he said, well, yeah, it's a fun place. I'm paraphrasing here. This is Vegas. Yeah, it's fun, parties and all that kind of stuff. But I got a job to do, and it's football. This guy's like all football, all zeroed in on the task. We'll see what that translates to. Miami is 7th, Texas A&M 8th, Ole Miss 9th, even without Lane Kiffin. Number 10 is Oklahoma. Number 11 is LSU. There's Lane. How much money did they spend down there for them Tigers, them Bayou Tigers this year in that NIL money? Lane Kiffin reconstructed the whole roster. 12th is Texas Tech. 13th is Alabama. 13th? Alabama not used to being down there. I think it's basically questions about quarterback. If they've got a solid quarterback, that 13th ranking, that will improve. What else do we have here? Let's finish it off. BYU and USC are tied for 14th. Then there's Michigan, new head coach Kyle Whittingham. Washington State, Penn State, SMU, and Tennessee is 20th. Well, their quarterback, Joey Aguilar, was unable to win eligibility through the courts. Oh, man. That's lame. Everybody else has been winning in the courts. What about you? Now, I know this basketball player that Pope's going after he didn't get a losing verdict either. The judge is sort of taking it into consideration or under advisement or whatever they do. Look at this. Louisville's 24th. This is the first time Louisville's been in a preseason rank in a long time. Tennessee's 20th, Utah, Iowa, Houston, then Louisville at 24th, and Missouri rounds out the top 25. No votes for UK. Vandy got 8 votes. South Carolina got 10. No Florida State in this. Florida got 51 votes, but they're not in the top 25, at least in the preseason ranking. In Akron, for a season ticket, I guess this is a way to try to put fans in the stands, they had an idea where if you buy a season ticket, you might, they're then, I guess, entered into a raffle where you could be the honorary offensive coordinator, and you can draw or help script Akron's opening plays. I'm serious. They're doing this as a contest. Well, at first they said, let a fan call one play. And that's like, no, man. We really need to motivate and inspire people to buy these season tickets. Joe Moorhead, the football coach, went along with a different idea. Let a fan help script the opening 10 to 15 offensive plays. Joe Moorhead, the coach, said, I initially thought it was ridiculous. Once the shock value wore away and we discussed some benefits, now you see it spoke for itself. It really is a unique opportunity that's created a lot of positive publicity for our program. Akron unveiled the promotion on X last week, where a post has since garnered 22 million views plus. Every season ticket holder is automatically entered into a raffle, and the winner is going to be announced, Wednesday. The fan will spend Thursday and Friday leading to Akron's home opener on September the 12th. It's a week 2 matchup against Robert Morris, a college football championship subdivision program. You'll be inside the football offices watching practice. The fan will sit in game planning meetings alongside the head coach and offer a vision for the opening script. Now, they didn't say they'd use your plays. You just get to help script them. College football hadn't been a ton of fun over the last 6 months, said Coach Goodrich. There's lawyers, Congress, bills, transfer portal, a lot of negativity. Well, he's right about that. Shortly after unveiling the promotion, Akron recorded its largest increase in season ticket sales since the university opened on its on-campus stadium in 2009. Fans from across the country also purchase season tickets, hoping to have a chance to call plays. This may catch on. It's probably pretty good publicity. And I mean, you're Akron. I mean, what are you, you're not going to challenge Ohio State or anything. I'm sure you want to win the game, but it's a good way of getting fans involved. And then, I've never heard of this before. You know, even sports announcers are having a hard time these days. Number one, some programs are cutting back to one announce team. So if you're listening to the game on the radio, it's the same guys that are doing it on television, which is stupid because totally different disciplines. If I'm calling a game on television, I'm going to call it differently than if I'm calling it on the radio. But nonetheless, this is what's happening. Some schools are paring down their, it's not just schools, it's the professional teams paring down or media contracts, saying we don't need two sets of announcers anymore. We'll just do one for both. And then here at Boston College men's basketball, they get a new coach, and the new coach wants to flush out the old about Boston College. Anything that's the past, he wants out, and that includes two longtime radio announcers. It's the coach that got him fired. First time head coach Luke Murray made the call to replace them. Kevin Collins and Josh Marr were led to believe when they were told recently that they were out after nine seasons together. It's what Collins, who's called the past 13 Boston College seasons, it's what he told Awful Announcing in an article published last week. They thought things were fine, but then the coach decided he wanted to change. He wanted to change everything about the program. This program hasn't won an NCAA tournament game since 2007. They're trying to catch up in the era of paying athletes. Luke Murray is Bill Murray's son. Used to coach at Louisville. All right. You helped Dan Hurley win two national championships as assistant coach at UConn. Collins and Marr were told this was Murray's decision because he wants nothing left over from his predecessor, from the era of Earl Grant, who was his predecessor, who went 72 and 92 in five seasons. That includes the broadcasters. God, see, broadcasters didn't have anything to do with your bad seasons. Anything that reminded you of them. Interesting. So now they're out there looking for gigs. The two announcers, and I guess they got to hire new play-by-play guys at Boston College. Check a couple of texts here. Yeah, Luke Murray, Boston College, Bill Murray's son. That is correct, Amundo. Fast Times at Ridgemont High was directed by Amy Heckerling in her feature film directorial debut. Yeah, Cameron Crowe wrote it. Did I say directed it too? I would be incorrect about that. So, thank you for that correction. I'm most concerned about rising energy prices and insurance. Groceries are way down the list for me. That's Frank. Lexington definitely needs to be more bike friendly. That's from Dave. Bike friendliness probably ends when you get in the way of a vehicle that's in a hurry. When can we expect these genius street designers to turn Nicholasville Road into one lane? Well, it's one lane now, going inbound to downtown, so that's already kind of happened. Somebody's saying I need to watch my language. I used a three-letter word. Job. One thing that we might use to sell teens on the idea of a job is they pretty much get to keep the money they make and spend it on themselves. Hey, well, no, the kids need to look at the pay stub and see where their money goes. They're going to look at that tax thing and go, how is it they get so much of my money? The text continues, this worked very well for us back in the day when that 50 cent a week allowance just wasn't cutting it. As soon as I turned 16, I had two priorities, driver's license, job, so I could make even more money. Any idea when Barry Manilow is going to be rescheduled? I don't know. I've heard nothing. 3-day forecast. We got to run. Time's up. 84 right now. Feels like 92, so still rather warm. Tonight down to 67. 85 tomorrow with partly cloudy skies. Same thing Wednesday. Scattered thunderstorms around Thursday. Partly sunny skies. High of 80. And right now it's 84 at 97.3 FM and 590 AM WVLK. 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
3: For those of you in Richmond, we have an update for Thursday. Temporary road closures around EKU for the Eastern Kentucky University Big E Welcome Walk. Now those closures will be in place from 6:30 until about 7:30 on Thursday. So you need to use alternate routes and extra caution in the area during the event. I'm Deidre. Have a great evening. That's your afternoon traffic.
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31: The conversations are positive. I'm Lisa Lucera, Fox News. But Special Envoy Jared Kushner says so far there's no breakthrough in negotiations between the U.S. and Iran.
32: Right now, they're not showing any interest in doing something that makes sense for us.
31: The deadline for the Memorandum of Understanding with Iran expires today. Talks remain hung up over the Strait of Hormuz, which has been largely closed as Iran continues to attack ships that attempt to go through the critical waterway. Kushner also met with Israeli Prime Minister Benjamin Netanyahu as they negotiate a ceasefire between Israel and Hamas, Israel calling for the group to disarm before reconstruction of Gaza can begin. A scheduling change delays the beginning of the Luigi Mangione state trial for the murder of a healthcare CEO.
4: Mangione's state case in New York will not get underway September 8th as previously scheduled. State Justice Gregory Caro is being urged by Mangione's defense team to dismiss murder and weapons counts. It comes after last week's federal proceeding where Mangione pleaded guilty to stalking charges. The defense argues the state trial would amount to being tried twice for the same crime or double jeopardy, which is prohibited. The Manhattan DA and Mangione's defense will submit motions in October. Mangione's next court appearance, December 10th.
31: Fox's Gernal Scott in New York. Customs and Border Protection has paused construction of a controversial border project in Big Bend National Park after bipartisan opposition by critics who say it's destroying a pristine environmental area and that the terrain already serves as a deterrent to migrants and smugglers. CBP head Rodney Scott says construction will be halted until he visits and conducts an evaluation. Wall Street, the Dow lost 272. 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
7: We're mostly cloudy Monday with scattered showers and storms, mainly in the morning, and highs a little cooler. We're going to drop down to the mid-80s and then stay there Tuesday with mostly sunny skies, lower humidity as well Tuesday. So getting away from that oppressive heat and humidity from over the weekend. A little warmer Wednesday, upper 80s, partly sunny, another round of showers and storms Thursday. I'm meteorologist Tom Ackerman with your LEX 18 Storm Tracker forecast on Lexington's news traffic and weather station, 97.3 FM, WVLK.
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41: I'll give you the breakdown.
39: I want to tell everybody, obviously the Nelk fans know, yo, Steiny running it, I'm doing you a favor. So we'll see where it goes. Could be crazy. This might get wild in here, dude. This is just about me being myself.
41: Cap or no cap?
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0: is here. Now, broadcasting from the underground command post, deep in the bowels of a hidden bunker, somewhere under the brick and steel of a nondescript building, we've once again made contact with our leader, Mark Levin.

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1: We're mostly cloudy Monday with scattered showers and storms, mainly in the morning, and highs a little cooler. We're going to drop down to the mid-80s and then stay there Tuesday with mostly sunny skies, lower humidity as well Tuesday. So getting away from that oppressive heat and humidity from over the weekend. A little warmer Wednesday, upper 80s, partly sunny, another round of showers and storms Thursday. I'm meteorologist Tom Ackerman with your LEX 18 Storm Tracker forecast on Lexington's news traffic and weather station, 97.3 FM, WVLK.
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